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1: 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I take her out to fancy restaurants. She takes the sadness out of me. 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
1: It's 7 o'clock. Good morning. I'm Eamon Torsney. The US has carried out further strikes against Iranian targets in a second night of tit-for-tat reprisals. Military chiefs have accused Tehran of attacking a merchant vessel in the Strait of Hormuz yesterday morning. Meanwhile, Iran's Revolutionary Guard says it's launched ballistic missiles and drones at US bases in Kuwait and Bahrain. Sky's Middle East correspondent Adam Parsons is in Jerusalem and says a lot hinges on who controls the shipping channel.
2: The threat level in the Strait of Hormuz has now been moved up to substantial. I think that's certainly something to watch. There are clearly growing anxieties that that movement of ships through the strait, that could once again now be tightened.
1: Madison Sanfrontier say hospitals in Venezuela urgently need more medical supplies as they struggle to cope with the aftermath of this week's devastating earthquakes. The charity has begun delivering medicines, antibiotics, pain relief and wound dressings to hospitals in Caracas and La Guaira, and says further aid is being coordinated with health authorities. Over 1,400 people are confirmed to have been killed and tens of thousands of others are still missing. MSF's country coordinator in Venezuela, Andrea Spayet, says the humanitarian healthcare needs remain immense.
3: Everything when you arrive in La Guaira, it looks like a war zone to me. I have seen a lot of those environments in my MSF career, but it is really like a war zone. You see, for example, the stadium where people is under the free sky. We have seen that there is put up a big tent to cover them.
1: The health minister is under fire for criticising Cork University Hospital for putting patients on trolleys while beds lie empty. Minister Jennifer Carroll McNeill has accused CUH of failing to manage the beds available. It's reported she's now threatening to reduce funding for more beds unless

0: sorted out. However, Sinn Féin Cork North Central TD Thomas Gould says the health minister is wrong.
1: Well, what it shows to me, which is absolutely shocking, is the complete lack of understanding by the Minister for Health for the situation in Cork CUH. And from my information, the Minister has been given a full update of the situation in Cork. So what the Minister has said is completely misleading and is not accurate.
0: Dropping the VAT rate is a lifeline for restaurants and bars that serve food. The Vintners Federation of Ireland is welcoming cutting the rate from 13.5 to 9% on July 1st. It says it's needed to help bars that serve food, which are struggling from the costs government has put on them. Vintners Federation of Ireland CEO Pat Crotty says costs have soared, so the VAT rate cut will help.
2: The cost of labour in particular has been government driven. It has gone up by 40% for food-led businesses in the last 4 years. Add on to that the pension auto enrollment and the increase in sick pay. It's a huge burden. It has moved the goalposts in a way that means a lot of these businesses are really struggling and they need this help, and that's why government did it.
0: Ireland's transplant athletes return home this evening after winning 28 medals at the European Transplant and Dialysis Sports Championships in the Netherlands. Despite a code red heat warning forcing a cancellation of athletics later in the week, the Transplant Sport Ireland team secured 16 gold, 7 silver and 5 bronze medals in the opening 3 days of the competition. The haul included an outstanding 13 gold medals in the swimming pool. Among those returning home this evening is silver medalist James Nolan. He says he was only at the game because his sister gave him the gift of life.
3: I'd spent most of my childhood and early teenage years in and out of hospital, ended up on dialysis, got very, very sick. And the medical team in the Meath Hospital approached my family and asked, would somebody come forward as a living donor? My sister Catherine was 100% match, and I am so grateful to her for giving me a second chance in life.
0: And that's your news at 7:04.
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0: Hi, I'm Robert Miller, Area Manager of the Talbot Collection Wexford. 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
4: 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We'll be looking back on the opening round of the Club Hurling Championships as St Martins defend their senior title. Dane Tyke from the St Joseph's GAA Club in Wexford Town will be on to discuss how hard it is for clubs to get their new facilities, and we'll have all the reaction from the Curragh as Aidan O'Brien looks to make it 4 Irish Derby wins in a row. Chat to you from 4 o'clock on Sunday.
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1: It's 8 o'clock. Good morning. I'm Eamon Torsney. The US has carried out further strikes against Iranian targets in a second night of tit-for-tat reprisals. Military chiefs have accused Tehran of attacking a merchant vessel in the Strait of Hormuz yesterday morning. Meanwhile, Iran's Revolutionary Guard says it's launched ballistic missiles and drones at US bases in Kuwait and Bahrain. Sky's Middle East correspondent Adam Parsons is in Jerusalem and says a lot hinges on who controls the shipping channel.
2: The threat level in the Strait of Hormuz has now been moved up to substantial. I think that's certainly something to watch. There are clearly growing anxieties that that movement of ships through the strait, that could once again now be tightened.
1: Madison Sans Frontier say hospitals in Venezuela urgently need more medical supplies as they struggle to cope with the aftermath of this week's devastating earthquakes. The charity has begun delivering medicines, antibiotics, pain relief and wound dressings to hospitals in Caracas and La Guaira and says further aid is being coordinated with health authorities. Over 1,400 people are confirmed to have been killed and tens of thousands of others are still missing. MSF's country coordinator in Venezuela, Andrea Spain, says the humanitarian and healthcare needs remain immense.
3: Everything when you arrive in La Guaira, it looks like a war zone to me. I have seen a lot of those environments in my MSF career, but it is really like a war zone. You see, for example, the stadium where people is under the free sky. We have seen that there is put up a big tent to cover them.
1: The health minister is under fire for criticising Cork University Hospital for putting patients on trolleys while beds lie empty. Minister Jennifer Carroll McNeill has accused CUH of failing to manage the beds available. It's reported she's now threatening to reduce funding for more beds unless it's sorted out. However, Sinn Féin Cork North Central TD Thomas Gould says the health minister is wrong.
4: Well, what it shows to me, which is absolutely shocking, is the complete lack of understanding by the Minister for Health for the situation in Cork CUH. And from my information, the minister has been given a full update of the situation in Cork. So what the minister has said is completely misleading and is not accurate.
1: Dropping the VAT rate is a lifeline for restaurants and bars that serve food. The Vintners Federation of Ireland is welcoming cutting the rate from 13.5

0: 8% to 9% on July 1st. It says it's needed to help bars that serve food, which are struggling from the costs government has put on them. Vintners Federation of Ireland CEO Pat Crotty says costs have soared, so the VAT cut will help.
1: The cost of labour in particular has been government driven. It has gone up by 40% for food-led businesses in the last 4 years. Add on to that the pension auto-enrollment and the increase in sick pay. It's a huge burden. It has moved the goalposts in a way that means a lot of these businesses are really struggling and they need this help, and that's why government did it.
0: Ireland's transplant athletes return home this evening after winning 28 medals at the European Transplant and Dialysis Sports Championship in the Netherlands. Despite a cold red heat warning forcing the cancellation of athletics later in the week, the Transplant Sport Ireland team secured 16 gold, 7 silver and 5 bronze medals in the opening 3 days of the competition. The haul included an outstanding 13 gold medals in the swimming pool. Among those returning home this evening is silver medalist James Nolan. He says he was only at the game because his sister gave him the gift of life.
2: And the medical team in the Meath Hospital approached my family and asked, would somebody come forward as a living donor? My sister Catherine was 100% match, and I am so grateful to her for giving me a second chance in life.
0: And that's your news at 8:04.
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3: It's 9 o'clock. Good morning. I'm Ellen Butler. The US has carried out further strikes against Iranian targets in a second night of tit-for-tat reprisals. Military chiefs have accused Tehran of attacking a merchant vessel in the Strait of Hormuz yesterday morning. Meanwhile, Iran's Revolutionary Guard says it's launched ballistic missiles and drones at US bases in Kuwait and Bahrain. Sky's Middle East correspondent Adam Parsons is in Jerusalem. He says a lot hinges on who controls the shipping channel.
4: The threat level in the Strait of Hormuz has now been moved up to substantial. I think that's certainly something to watch. There are clearly growing anxieties that movement of ships through the Strait, that could once again now be tightened.
3: Médecins Sans Frontières says hospitals in Venezuela urgently need more medical supplies as they struggle to cope with the aftermath of this week's devastating earthquakes. The charity has begun delivering medicines, pain relief and wound dressings to hospitals in Caracas and La Guaira, and say further aid is being coordinated with health authorities. Over 1,400 people are now confirmed to have been killed and tens of thousands are still missing. MSF's country coordinator in Venezuela, Andres Spiat, says the humanitarian and healthcare needs remain immense.
5: Everything when you arrive in La Guaira, it looks like a war zone to me. I have seen a lot of those environments in my MSF career, but it is really like a war zone. You see, for example, the stadium where people is under the free sky. We have seen that there is put up a big tent to cover them.
3: The health minister is under fire for criticising Cork University Hospital for putting patients on trolleys while beds lie empty. Minister Jennifer Carroll McNeill has accused CUH of failing to manage the beds available. She's now threatening to reduce funding for more beds unless it's sorted out, according to the Irish Independent. However, Sinn Féin Cork North Central TD Thomas Gould says the health minister is wrong.
6: Well, what it shows to me, which is absolutely shocking, is the complete lack of understanding by the Minister for Health for the situation in Cork CUH. And from my information, the minister has been given a full update of the situation in Cork. So what the minister has said is completely misleading and is not accurate.
3: Police in the north continue to investigate a suspicious death in West Belfast. A person was found dead at a property in the Helens Wood Court area of Dunmurry yesterday. One person is in custody. Dropping the VAT rate is a lifeline for restaurants and bars that serve food. The Vintners Federation of Ireland is welcoming the cut to the rate from 13.5% to 9% on the 1st of July. It says it's needed to help bars that serve food, which are struggling with costs the government has put on them. Vintners Federation CEO Pat Crotty says costs have soared, so the VAT cut will help.
7: The cost of labour in particular.

0: has been government driven. It has gone up by 40% for food led businesses in the last 4 years. Add on to that the pension auto enrollment and the increase in sick pay. It's a huge burden. It has moved the goalposts in a way that means a lot of these businesses are really struggling and they need this help, and that's why government did it.
1: And much of southern Europe is bracing for another day of extreme heat, with temperatures expected to top 40 degrees in parts of Spain, Portugal, Italy and France. Professor of Climate Justice at Maynooth University, Jenny Stevens, says these temperatures would have been unimaginable just 50 years ago.
2: I mean, some of the projections are up to the high 30s, and it depends. I mean, the different models suggest different things, but what we know is that it's going to be extremely more and more dangerous each year and very disruptive, and we really aren't prepared.
1: And that's your news update about 4 minutes past nine.
3: Tán saoirt acu, am iontach le tánamh aontas áilecht na tíre, ach le sin, gáin freagracht. 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
4: Good morning. You're very welcome to Sounds for Sunday. I'm Patricia.

I'm delighted to be here with you this morning, and my very special thanks to Noel Cullerton and Betty Breen, who stood in for me for the last two Sundays while I took a short break. Well, the opening hymn was Take Up Your Cross by John Michael Talbot, and that captures the message from today's Gospel reading. And the themes flowing from the readings today are recognising and welcoming Christ and living in his way, recognising his disciples and prophets and offering hospitality. Jesus said to his apostles, "Whoever loves father or mother more than me is not worthy of me, and whoever loves son or daughter more than me is not worthy of me, and whoever does not take up his cross and follow after me is not worthy of me. Whoever finds his life will lose it, and whoever loses his life for my sake will find it. Whoever receives you receives me, and whoever receives me receives the one who sent me. Whoever receives a prophet because he is a prophet will receive a prophet's reward. And whoever receives a righteous man because he is a righteous man will receive a righteous man's reward. And whoever gives only a cup of cold water to one of these little ones to drink, because the little one is a disciple, amen, I say to you, he will surely not lose his reward."

That was the Daily Service Singers with Brother, Sister, Let Me Serve You. Jesus declared that any kindness shown and any help given to the people of Christ will not lose its reward. As his disciples, we are called to be kind and generous as he is. Jesus sets before us the one goal in life that is worth any sacrifice, and that goal is union with God, uniting our heart, mind and will with his heart and will for our lives. This next hymn, To Do Your Will, is by the Irish Tenors.

Song of Love was written by Bob Fabing and it was inspired by the life of St. Teresa of Calcutta, whose life we can draw inspiration from and reflect upon some of her beautiful quotes. And she says that we too are called to withdraw at certain intervals into deeper silence and aloneness with God, to be alone with Him, not with our books, thoughts and memories, but completely stripped of everything, to dwell lovingly in His presence, silent, empty, expectant and motionless. She says we cannot find God in noise or agitation. And her whole life was spent giving to others, caring for others, praying for others. Her deep love for all of God's children, from those who took their first breath to those who took their last, was a totally unconditional love, the same love that Jesus has for each one of us. Here's Bob Fabing with Your Song of Love.

The hymn, Be Thou My Vision, is about dedicating the Lord to be the centre of our life. This hymn is of Irish origin, but translated into English by Eleanor Hull. In this hymn, we're comforted by the illustrations sung about God being our protector as well as victorious. As we follow Jesus, this hymn is a reminder that although we leave the pleasures of the world behind, we gain something much greater, and that is Jesus himself. Here's to Huddersfield Choral Society with Be Thou My

My Forever Friend is a country and western style folk song about Jesus. It was written by British teacher and country folk musician and singer-songwriter Charlie Lansborough, who was born in 1941. The song won several country radio awards in the UK and Scotland in 1996 and has been recorded by a wide range of artists, including Daniel O'Donnell and Nathan Carter, and a reggae version by Carleen Davis. Here's Charlie Lansborough with My Forever Friend.

That was Charlie Lansbury there with My Forever Friend. And if you've just joined us, you're very welcome. You're listening to Sounds for Sunday here on Southeast Radio, and I'm Patricia McNally. The Music Carousel opened on Broadway on April the 19th back in 1945. Many people know the song You'll Never Walk Alone as the emotional peak of Act Two in this Rodgers and Hammerstein musical. But in the 75 years since the number was first heard on Broadway, it has blossomed into a global anthem that strikes a strong chord, particularly during tough times. The song is also sung at association football clubs around the world, where it's performed by a massed chorus of supporters on match day. This tradition developed at Liverpool Football Club after the chart success of the 1963 single of the song by the local Liverpool group Jerry and the Pacemakers. And this is Andrea Bocelli's beautiful version of You'll Never Walk Alone.

Ain't Heavy, He's My Brother is a ballad written by Bobby Scott and Bob Russell. Originally recorded by Kelly Gordon in 1969, the song became a worldwide hit for the Hollies later that year and also a hit for Neil Diamond back in 1970. It has been recorded by many artists in subsequent years. The Hollies version was re-released in 1988 and again was a major hit in the UK. James Wells, the moderator of the United Free Church of Scotland, tells the story of a little girl carrying a big baby boy in his 1884 book, The Parables of Jesus. Seeing her struggling, someone asked if she wasn't tired. With surprise, she replied, "No, he's not heavy. He's my brother." And in the 1940s, the words adapted as "He ain't heavy, father, he's my brother" were taken as a slogan for Boys Town Children's Home by founder Father Edward Flanagan. And according to the Boys Town website, the phrase as used by Boys Town was said to Father Flanagan in 1918 by one of the residents while carrying another up a set of stairs. The boy being carried is said to have had polio and worn leg braces. Here's the Health Voices Choir with "He Ain't Heavy, He's My Brother."

This next hymn is about repenting and returning to God, and it's based on Isaiah 45. It was written by American Roman Catholic priest, liturgist, composer, and member of the Society of Jesus, John Foley. And it was first released in 1975 on the Earthen Vessels album and later included on the One Bread, One Body album. Here's the St. Louis Jesuits with Turn to Me.

Oh, my papa, so funny, so adorable. Always the clown, so funny in his ways. Oh, my papa, to me, he was so wonderful. Deep in my heart, I miss him so today. This is Harry James with Oh, My Papa. And this is a special remembrance for Marion Fawcett, who received her home call recently. And this comes in from Johnny O'Leary. Johnny wishes to thank the Fawcett family for all their kindness to him, and he extends his deepest sympathy to all the family and to all the members of the Fawcett's circus. Here's Harry James with Oh My Papa.

Christ has no body now but yours, no hands, no feet on earth but yours. Yours are the eyes through which he looks compassion on this world. Yours are the feet with which he walks to do good. Yours are the hands through which he blesses all the world. Christ has no body now on earth but yours. This is the prayer of St. Teresa of Avila, sung here by John Michael Talbot.

was John Michael Talbot with Christ Has No Body Now But Yours. This is a little reflection I wrote some time back called Which Image of Jesus Will You Show Me Today, Dear Mother? Which image of Jesus will you show me today, dear mother? The image of him as a newborn baby or as a little boy walking to the well with you? A teenager learning the trade of carpentry or a young man speaking profound words to those around him and stepping out into the world to do his Father's will? Or will you show me the face of Jesus, the teacher and preacher, or the healer, or the one who forgives sins, or perhaps Jesus, the listener? Or Jesus who spends time with lepers, tax collectors and sinners of all kind? Will I see Jesus, the friend of his disciples, or Jesus who spends time alone on the mountain praying? Or perhaps an angry Jesus who removes those selling in his Father's house? Or Jesus who asks, "Who do you say that I am?" Or Jesus who says, "Let the little children come to me." Will you show me Jesus who comforts the widow? Or Jesus who consoles Martha and Mary when their brother Lazarus had died? Or Jesus who agonizes in the garden as he awaits his crucifixion? Or the image of Jesus who accepts his cross? Will you show me Jesus who is tortured, spit at and laughed at? Or Jesus who is condemned to death and takes up his cross? Or maybe Jesus who gives his mother to John at the foot of the cross? Jesus who forgives those who have crucified him? Or Jesus who dies on the cross and whose body is taken down from the cross and buried in the tomb? Will I see an image of a resurrected Jesus who appears to Mary Magdalene? Which image of Jesus will you show me today, dear mother? Or will I see his face in another?

That was The Blue Danube by Andre Roux, and I hope that you enjoyed that. As always, please do stay connected to your own parish website or Facebook page to keep up to date as to what's happening there. For a wide range of inspirational and uplifting articles, please do log on to the Hook of Faith website at www.thehookoffaith.com. 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And that's followed by Faith Matters at 8:30 p.m. when David Hennessy speaks to love-hate actor John Connors. On Tuesday evening at 8:04 p.m. on Environment Matters, Mary Ellen Hawkey and Noel Culleton speak to the pupils of St Leonard's National School. And don't forget that every Saturday morning at 10:04 a.m, Maria Colfer presents the Simply Divine programme. Well, that's all from me for this week. Please do stay tuned for Sunday Mass, which is coming up next. And I'm going to leave you this morning with Sweetheart of Jesus by Michael Nash, as the month of June, the month of the Sacred Heart, draws to a close. I look forward to being here with you at the same time next Sunday, please God. So until then, God bless and have a great Sunday and a great week ahead.

0: Our thanks to Patricia McNally for today's Sounds for Sunday, brought to you by the Christian Media Trust. It's over to St. Aidan's Cathedral in Enniscorthy in just a few seconds for today's Sunday celebration.
1: And this is a Bulmers. 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

0: In the name of the Father, and of the Son, and of the Holy Spirit. Amen. The Lord be with you.
1: And with your spirit.
0: Good morning, everyone.
1: Good morning.
0: Welcome as we gather together to celebrate our Mass this morning, the 13th Sunday in Ordinary Time. Welcome to all of you who are here physically present with us in the cathedral, those who join us on the webcam, and also our listeners to Southeast Radio. So as we gather together, we all have our own particular prayers and intentions that we bring to our Mass. So we take a little moment just to place them all before the Lord, before the altar, as we begin. We're also asked to remember this morning Joanne Pepper and Helen Quirk, Nee Murphy, both who have died recently, and also Tony Braddock, whose anniversary occurs. So as we begin, we also call to mind, we don't always live or love the way the Lord has asked us to. So we trust in God's mercy and we ask forgiveness for our sins. I confess to Almighty God and to you, my brothers and sisters, that I have greatly sinned in my thoughts and in my words, in what I've done and what I have failed to do. Through my most grievous fault. Therefore I ask, Blessed Mary, ever Virgin, all the angels and saints, and you, my brothers and sisters, to pray for me to the Lord our God. And may Almighty God have mercy on us, forgive us our sins, and bring us to everlasting life. Lord, have mercy.
1: Lord, have mercy.
0: Christ, have mercy.

0: Lord, have mercy.
1: Lord, have mercy.
0: And together we pray the Gloria. Glory to God in the highest, and on earth peace to people of goodwill. We praise you, we bless you, we adore you, we glorify you. We give you thanks for your great glory. Lord God, Heavenly King, O God, Almighty Father, Lord Jesus Christ, only begotten Son, Lord God, Lamb of God, Son of the Father, you take away the sins of the world, have mercy on us. You take away the sins of the world, receive our prayer. You are seated at the right hand of the Father, have mercy on us. For you alone are the Holy One, you alone are the Lord, you alone are the Most High Jesus Christ, with the Holy Spirit, in the glory of God the Father. Amen. O God, who through the grace of adoption chose us to be children of light, grant, we pray, that we may not be wrapped in the darkness of error, but always be seen to stand in the bright light of truth. Through our Lord Jesus Christ, your Son, who lives and reigns with you in the unity of the Holy Spirit, God forever and ever.
1: Amen.
2: A reading from the second book of the Kings. One day, as Elisha was on his way to Shunem, a woman of rank who lived there pressed him to stay and eat there. After this, he always broke his journey for a meal when he passed that way. She said to her husband, "Look, I am sure the man who is constantly passing our way must be a holy man of God. Let us build him a small room on the roof and put him a bed in it and a table and chair and lamp. Whenever he comes to us, he can rest there." One day, when he came, he retired to the upper room and lay down. "What can be done for her?" he asked. Gehazi, his servant, answered, "Well, she has no son and her husband is old." Elisha said, "Call her." The servant called her and she stood at the door. "This time next year," Elisha said, "you will hold a son in your arms." The word of the Lord.
1: Thanks be to God.

A reading from the letter of St. Paul to the Romans. When we were baptized in Christ Jesus, we were baptized in his death. In other words, when we were baptized, we went into the tomb with him and joined him in death. So that as Christ was raised from the dead by the Father's glory, we too might live a new life. But we believe that having died with Christ, we shall return to life with him. Christ, as we know, having been raised from the dead, will never die again. Death has no power over him anymore. When he died once for all to sin. So his life now is life with God. And in that way, you too must consider yourselves to be dead to sin, but alive for God in Christ Jesus. The word of the Lord.

0: The Lord be with you.
1: And with your spirit.
0: A reading from the Holy Gospel according to Matthew.
1: Glory to you, O Lord.
0: Jesus instructed the 12 as follows. Anyone who prefers father or mother to me is not worthy of me. Anyone who prefers son or daughter to me is not worthy of me. Anyone who does not take his cross and follow in my footsteps is not worthy of me. Anyone who finds his life will lose it. Anyone who loses his life for my sake will find it. Anyone who welcomes you welcomes me, and those who welcome me welcome the one who sent me. Anyone who welcomes a prophet because he is a prophet will have a prophet's reward. And anyone who welcomes a holy man because he is a holy man will have a holy man's reward. If anyone gives so much as a cup of cold water to one of these little ones, because he is a disciple, then I tell you solemnly, he will most certainly not lose his reward. The Gospel of the Lord.
1: Praise to you, Lord Jesus Christ.
0: Good morning, everyone. On the face of it, doesn't today's gospel message appear strange, confusing, and maybe even demanding? Our closest family relationships are to be secondary and subject to our relationship with Jesus. Our relationship with Jesus is to be our primary and foremost relationship. It may help if we consider the historical context for the gospel, to put its meaning into perspective. At the time, in the first century, the Jewish families insisted on the priority of the father in the family. He was the head of the family and came first. There was total loyalty and allegiance to him. On the other hand, the early Christians put Christ first. They gave absolute devotion to Jesus. This is what distinguished them from the Jews at the time. We recall elsewhere in Matthew's Gospel that the brothers James and John left their father Zebedee and the family boat and dropped their fishing nets to immediately follow Jesus. The Gospel message helps put all other relationships into perspective. Simply put, we are to get our priorities right and place God first. Our relationship with him is primary and takes precedence over all other relationships. There are parallels between the gospel message and the real life story of Ida and Isidore Strauss in the 20th century. I learned of this true story when my wife and I recently visited the Titanic exhibition in Belfast. On 15th April 1912, there was the sinking of the Royal Mail ship Titanic in the North Atlantic Ocean. The ship was considered unsinkable, and as you know, it unfortunately hit an iceberg off the coast of Newfoundland, Canada, and approximately 1,500 perished. There were insufficient lifeboats on board the ship. Isidore Strauss was offered a place on the lifeboat because he was a very wealthy man. He co-owned Macy's department store. He was also given priority as he was considered of an advanced age. He refused the offer of a lifeboat in favor of younger men who were standing nearby. He was married for 41 years to Ida Strauss. She was guaranteed a seat. And when she prepared to get into the lifeboat 8, as it was being lowered into the sea, She realized her husband could not join her. She refused to leave his side and stepped out of the lifeboat, turned around and looked at her husband, Isidore, and said, Where you go, I go. Ida chose loyalty and faithfulness over her own survival. She also offered her fur coat to her maid named Ellen Bird, saying, I'll have no more need of this. Their wealth and status in society didn't make a blind bit of difference at this tragic time. The couple were last seen sitting on board in deck chairs, calmly holding hands together. The story is like our relationship with God, but different, in that we are to devote ourselves, yes, in the same selfless way, but instead to our Heavenly Father, who is our Creator God. We are to take up our cross and put Him first. We each have our own cross and burden to bear. It's the cost of discipleship. And after all, Jesus paid the ultimate price by offering Himself on the cross so that we might be saved and enjoy a share in the eternal life with God our Father. Today's Gospel goes on to say that those who offer a cup of cold water to these little ones are the missionary disciples, which includes all of us, are rewarded by God. The missionaries reflect God's love to the world. A cup of cold water doesn't cost much, but at the time of Jesus, you can imagine in the searing heat of Palestine, it would have made a huge difference. And we know a little of what that was like over the past week. Small acts of kindness and hospitality can make such a difference, such as giving a listening ear, reaching out to the stranger and those lonely or isolated, extending an act of forgiveness, not reacting or giving way, letting bygones be bygones, showing tolerance and expressing gratitude. Hopefully, none of us will have to make such a dramatic choice as Ida and Isidore Strauss did in our lifetime. The small acts of everyday kindness count and have a ripple effect around us. And let this be the challenge for all of us for the coming week. In relation to the Gospel, the late Pope Francis said, "The missionary brings not himself, but Jesus, and through him the love of the Heavenly Father. Whoever welcomes a messenger of the Gospel welcomes Christ himself." Amen.

0: I invite all those who are able then to stand, and we profess our faith using our Nicene Creed. I believe in one God, the Father Almighty, maker of heaven and earth, of all things visible and invisible. I believe in one Lord, Jesus Christ, the only begotten Son of God, born of the Father before all ages, God from God, light from light, true God from true God, begotten, not made, consubstantial with the Father. Through him all things were made. For us, for our salvation, he came down from heaven, and by the Holy Spirit was incarnate of the Virgin Mary and became man. For our sake, he was crucified under Pontius Pilate. He suffered death and was buried, and rose again on the third day in accordance with the Scriptures. He ascended into heaven and is seated at the right hand of the Father. He will come again in glory to judge the living and the dead, and his kingdom will have no end. I believe in the Holy Spirit, the Lord, the giver of life, who proceeds from the Father and the Son, who with the Father and the Son is adored and glorified, who has spoken through the prophets. I believe in one holy, Catholic and apostolic church. I confess one baptism for the forgiveness of sins, and I look forward to the resurrection of the dead and the life of the world to come. Amen.
1: Gathered in thanksgiving to celebrate the good things we have received from God, let us ask him to help us pray as we bring our needs and those of the church and the world before him.
2: We pray that the church throughout the world may take up the cross to follow Christ and bravely proclaim the gospel message without fear. Lord, hear us.
3: Lord, graciously hear us.
2: We pray that those who hold public office may act with honesty and compassion, work for peace and justice, and promote the common good. Lord, hear us.
3: Lord, graciously hear us.
2: We pray that we may welcome strangers and care for the poor, as Christ taught us by his example. May our hearts never grow cold towards those in genuine need. Lord, hear us.
3: Lord, graciously hear us.
2: We pray for the victims and their families of the earthquakes in Venezuela, and pray that those providing humanitarian aid will be helped in their work. Lord, hear us.
3: Lord, graciously hear us.
2: We pray for all gathered here, that we may be sensitive to the sufferings of those around us and ensure that they do not have to carry their cross alone. Lord, hear us.
3: Lord, graciously hear us.
2: We pray for all who bear the cross of illness, isolation, loneliness, or bereavement, that the Lord will bring them comfort, healing, and strength. Lord, hear us.
3: Lord, graciously hear us.
0: And we take a moment now to place our own personal prayer before the Lord. And even if we're not sure of how to pray, what words to use, we trust the Holy Spirit within us will make the prayer for us. Lord, hear us.
4: Lord, graciously hear us.
0: We pray for and we remember all our dead. And as I've mentioned already, in a special way today, we remember Joanne Pepper and Helen Quirk, Nee Murphy, both who've died recently, and also Tony Braddock, whose anniversary occurs. We also remember Sarah O'Grady, Christine Carty, Breda Hill, and Liam Kent Terrath, whose funeral takes place on Monday. And we call to mind all of our own relatives and friends who have gone before us, those who have a special place in our own minds and our own hearts. May they live forever now in God's presence. Lord, hear us.
4: Lord, graciously hear us.
1: Loving Creator, hear our prayers offered with humble hearts. May you always have first place in our lives as we seek to love you and our neighbour as ourselves. Through our Lord Jesus Christ, your Son, who lives and reigns with you and the Holy Spirit, God, forever and ever.
0: Amen.

Pray, brothers and sisters, that my sacrifice and yours may be acceptable to God, the Almighty Father. O God, who graciously accomplish the effects of your mysteries, grant, we pray, that the deeds by which we serve you may be worthy of these sacred gifts, through Christ our Lord. The Lord be with you. Lift up your hearts. Let us give thanks to the Lord our God. It is truly right and just, our duty and our salvation, always and everywhere, to give you thanks, Lord, Holy Father, Almighty and Eternal God, through Christ our Lord. For out of compassion for the waywardness that is ours, he humbled himself and was born of the Blessed Virgin. By the passion of the cross, he freed us from unending death, and by rising from the dead, he gave us life eternal. And so with angels and archangels, with thrones and dominions, and with all the hosts and powers of heaven, we sing the hymn of your glory, as without end we acclaim. Holy, holy, holy, Lord God of hosts, heaven and earth are full of your glory. Hosanna in the highest. Blessed is he who comes in the name of the Lord. Hosanna in the highest. You are indeed holy, O Lord, the fount of all holiness. Make holy, therefore, these gifts, we pray, by sending down your Spirit upon them like the dewfall, so that they may become for us the body and blood of our Lord Jesus Christ. At the time he was betrayed and entered willingly into his passion, he took bread and, giving thanks, broke it and gave it to his friends, saying, "Take this, all of you, and eat of it. For this is my body, which will be given up for you."

0: In a similar way, when supper was ended, he took the chalice and once more giving thanks, gave the chalice to his friends, saying, "Take this, all of you, and drink from it. For this is the chalice of my blood, the blood of the new and eternal covenant, which will be poured out for you and for many for the forgiveness of sins. Do this in memory of me." And the mystery of faith. And we use the words of St. Thomas, "My Lord and my God." Therefore, as we celebrate the memorial of his death and resurrection, we offer you, Lord, the bread of life and the chalice of salvation, giving thanks that you have held us worthy to be in your presence and minister to you. Humbly we pray that, partaking of the body and blood of Christ, we may be gathered into one by the Holy Spirit. Remember, Lord, your church, spread throughout the world, and bring her to the fullness of charity, together with Leo, our Pope, Ger, our Bishop, and all your people. Remember also our brothers and sisters who have fallen asleep in the hope of the resurrection, and all who have died in your mercy. Welcome them into the light of your face. Have mercy on us all, we pray, that with the Blessed Virgin Mary, Mother of God, with Blessed Joseph, her spouse, with the blessed apostles, and with all the saints who have pleased you throughout the ages, we may merit to be co-heirs to eternal life, and may praise and glorify you through your Son, Jesus Christ. Through him and with him and in him, O God, Almighty Father, in the unity of the Holy Spirit, all glory and honor is yours, forever and ever.
1: Amen. Amen.
0: So together now, as God's family, we pray the words that Jesus, our brother, gave to us. Our Father, who art in heaven, hallowed be thy name. Thy kingdom come, thy will be done on earth as it is in heaven. Give us this day our daily bread, and forgive us our trespasses, as we forgive those who trespass against us. And lead us not into temptation, but deliver us from evil. Deliver us, Lord, we pray, from every evil. Graciously grant peace in our days, that by the help of your mercy, we may be always free from sin and safe from all distress, as we await the blessed hope and the coming of our Saviour, Jesus Christ. For the kingdom, the power, and the glory are yours, now and forever. Lord Jesus Christ, who said to your apostles, "Peace I leave you, my peace I give you," look not on our sins, but on the faith of your church, and graciously grant her peace and unity in accordance with your will, who live and reign forever and ever. The peace of the Lord be with you always.
2: And with your spirit. And let's turn to those around us and offer each other a sign of peace.
0: Peace be with you. Peace. We pray together. Lamb of God, you take away the sins of the world, have mercy on us. Lamb of God, you take away the sins of the world, have mercy on us. Lamb of God, you take away the sins of the world, grant us peace.

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Behold him who takes away the sins of the world. Blessed are those called to the supper of the Lamb. Lord, I am not worthy that you should enter under my roof, but only say the word, and my soul shall be healed.

0: We pray for vocations. God our Father, we trust in your loving kindness. Bless our Diocese of Ferns with many priestly, religious, and lay vocations. Give the men and women you call the light to understand your gift and the love to follow always in the footsteps of your Son. Amen. May this divine sacrifice we have offered and received fill us with life, O Lord, we pray, so that, bound to you in lasting charity, we may bear fruit that lasts forever, through Christ our Lord. So just before we go, just to thank everyone for gathering together and celebrating our Mass this morning. Wish you all the very best for the rest of the day and the week ahead, and hope it will be a good one for all of us. Thanks to those who have joined us on the webcam, and also our friends at Southeast Radio. It's been good to be with you here today also. We have just two things to bring to your attention, really. All the details are really in the newsletter. But just that next weekend, we have someone from the... They're a missionary group, Aid to the Church in Need. They're a group who help churches in developing countries. So they're going to be here to speak a little bit about it, and then also to take up a collection on the day. So that will be next weekend. And also next weekend, on Sunday the 5th of July, the Ferns Pilgrimage to Knock takes place. And there will be a bus, there'll be a pick-up point on Island Road and Enniscorthy, leaving at 7:30 in the morning. The cost is €75. It'll include the return bus fare and also breakfast and dinner. So if you're interested in that, the details are in the newsletter. So the Lord be with you. May Almighty God bless us all, the Father, the Son, and the Holy Spirit. Amen.
1: Our Mass has ended. Let us go in peace, glorifying the Lord by our life.
0: Thanks be to God.
1: And thanks to our very talented musician, singer, Adrian Doyle. He's going to lead us in our closing hymn, Hail Redeemer. So please join in it and have a wonderful day.

0: Today's Sunday celebration, Sunday Mass, came to you live from St. Aidan's Cathedral in Enniscorthy. 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
6: Tony Keogh on

Very good morning to you. Welcome along to the program. Sun is back. Good news. A little bit mixed during the week. And then I think after Friday or so, we're back to the warm and dry weather again. High pressure coming in. You can't beat it. Pressure all the time around here. Anyway, the waxy star, Sabrina Fallon. And that's for you, Julie. And a very good morning, all. It's me, Tony Gehoe, with you. And I'll be here until 1 o'clock with Country and Irish on a Sunday. Hope you're good wherever you are. Lots of requests and dedications. It's all happening between now and one. David James drops a brandy. Good morning.

David James and Drops of Brandy, a few requests to fit in. Good morning, Ann Harper, in Kerlog Nursing Home from your sister Susie. Also, it's a lively song for today. The Galway Crew today, and a good lively one from Sal and Ann, for Sal and Ann, actually. The Galway Crew, are you in town or are you just listening in? Well, not town, but anyway. Hello to you anyway, and that's a lively one, David James. You won't get better than that. Dawn, a very happy birthday from your friends. All on the bingo bus. Hello to you, Mick Sennett in Cherry Orchard and Enniscorthy. And indeed, Julie Vickers in Arklow. Sabrina Fallon was for you. Bit of this. An oldie from Joe Murray taking us up to news at 11.

0: pain as they seem. Breaking news, the Galway crew are about 20 minutes away, I've been told. Hello to Sal and Han anyway. That you turn out to be. Can't beat them in the hurling, they're arriving in droves.
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0: It's another busy weekend of sport across the county, and Southeast Radio has got you covered. We'll be looking back on the opening round of the Club Hurling Championships as St Martins defend their senior title. Dane Tyke from the St Joseph's GAA Club in Wexford Town will be on to discuss how hard it is for clubs to get their new facilities, and we'll have all the reaction from the Curragh as Aidan O'Brien looks to make it 4 Irish Derby wins in a row. Chat to you from 4 o'clock on Sunday.
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2: It's 11 o'clock. Good morning. I'm Ellen Butler. Rescue efforts in Venezuela have been made potentially more dangerous by smaller aftershocks following two devastating earthquakes this week. More than 1,400 people are known to have died, while tens of thousands are still missing. A growing number of international rescue teams are starting to climb through mountains of debris and rubble. This woman is among the survivors, still coming to terms with what happened just a few days ago.
3: I shouted, "Run, run, the building is falling down." When I turned, I took two steps, the ceiling fell down and the rush of air blew me out.
2: Iran's Islamic Revolutionary Guard Corps says it's targeted US military sites in Kuwait and Bahrain. The operation was said to be in response to recent strikes led by Washington against Iran. These latest exchanges come just a couple of weeks after both sides reached an agreement to end the four-month-old conflict. While Vladimir Zelensky says Ukrainian forces hit two oil refineries in Russia overnight, he says Kyiv is continuing its efforts to weaken Moscow's ability to wage war, describing the strikes as another step towards peace. Posting online, President Zelensky says 15 Ukrainian regions have been hit in Russian attacks this week, with civilians and residential buildings targeted. The Health Minister is being accused of wrongly laying blame on Cork University Hospital for mismanaging bed capacity. Jennifer Carr-McNeill is threatening to cut funding to the country's largest HSC-run hospital after accusing it of putting patients on trolleys while beds lie empty. Sinn Féin TD for Cork North Central, Thomas Gould, says it's the Minister who has failed to deliver the necessary number of beds.
4: Before the last election, Fianna Fáil and Fianna Gael gave a commitment to deliver 3,000 beds when only a handful have actually been delivered in the past 2 years. So for the Minister to be blaming bed management and hospitals for her and for her government not delivering, I think is shocking and wrong.
2: The government is considering plans to introduce paid miscarriage leave. Women who suffer a miscarriage before 23 weeks could be entitled to 5 days paid leave under the proposals being examined by the coalition. The Sunday Independent reports the same period of sick leave would apply to women who have an abortion. It's understood discussions on the finer details of the policy have yet to begin with the HSE. Pubs that serve food are looking forward to a cut in the VAT rate this week. The 4.5% cut to 9% comes into effect for food-led hospitality businesses on Wednesday. The Vintners Federation of Ireland says it's unfortunate the tax cut announced last October was delayed until now, but says it's a welcome and much-needed move. The group CEO, Pat Crotty, wants pubs that don't serve food to get help in the next budget.
5: This is a done deal. Our message to government now is that in budget 2027, we need something similar, although not as expensive, for pubs that don't sell food, because they have had the same percentage increase in all their labour-driven costs, and they've had no assistance, because the 9% VAT does not help people who do not sell food. So the ordinary wet pub, as they call them, has had nothing, but has had all the costs.
2: Finally for now, a Formula One car once raced by Eddie Jordan is going on display in Cork this afternoon to help save lives. The Critical charity is hosting a fundraising car show at Fota House to support its network of emergency responders. Critical's head of operations, Edward Walsh, says the charity's network of more than 300 volunteer responders attended more than 3,300 life-threatening incidents over the past 2 years.
6: Critical Charity is a charity that was born in 2009 to bring pre-hospital care from the hospitals to the roadside, and this has developed over the years, being the Air Ambulance from 2019 to 2023, and we rebranded it Critical in 23, and we support community first responder groups and critical care doctors nationwide.
2: And that's your news update at 4 minutes past 11.
7: Quite the unconventional grill setup you got there, Barry. Still, those marinated pork chops smell nice.
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5: Now, sunny spells at the minute, but showers and scattered showers will extend eastwards to all areas by around noon. Temperatures 16 to 20 degrees today. Dry tonight with clear spells. Temperatures of 9 to 12 degrees. Starting off dry tomorrow with sunny spells again, though cloud will increase. Rain spreading eastwards tomorrow, Monday. And in the afternoon and evening, it'll be 18 to 21 degrees. Southeast Radio has been informed of the following bereavements. Black of Wexford Town, Peter Black, Talbot Green, Wexford Town. Loving father of Stephen, brother of Mary and Eileen. Reposing at Carney's Funeral Home, Selska Street, Wexford, today, Sunday from 12 noon. With removal at 6 p.m, walking to the Church of the Assumption, Bright Street. Funeral Mass will take place tomorrow Monday at 12 noon with burial afterwards in St. Ivor's Cemetery, Crosstown. Kent of New Ross, Liam Kent, Tararat, New Ross. Beloved husband of Anne, father of Stephen, Brendan, Sarah, Emma, brother of Kathleen and the late Michael Eilish and Anna. Reposing at his residence today, Sunday, from 2 p.m, concluding at 8 p.m. Removal tomorrow Monday to St. Bridget's Church, Tararat, arriving for funeral mass at 1 p.m. Burial afterwards in the adjoining cemetery. House private. Tomorrow Monday morning, please. Family flowers only. Donations if desired to the Alzheimer's Society of Ireland. Drawford of Caim. Delia Bridget Drawford née Bennett, Caim and Ascorty. Beloved wife of Liam. Mother of Vivian, Carol and Patrick, sister of the late Sadie, Tom, Paddy and Clement. Reposing at her residence today, Sunday, from 1 p.m. until 5 p.m. Funeral arriving to St. John the Baptist Church, Caim, tomorrow Monday for funeral mass at 11 a.m. with burial afterwards in the adjoining cemetery. Jones of Wexford. Wilfred Wilf Jones, Park, Wexford. Beloved husband of Anne and the late Rosemary, son of the late William and Hannah, father of Nicola, Colin, Isabel, Rebecca and Sarah, brother of Eileen and the late Ruby. Reposing in Mulligan's Funeral Home, the Foy, to Wexford, tomorrow Monday from 5 p.m. till 8 p.m. Funeral will arrive to our Column Church, Castle Bridge, on Tuesday for funeral service at 2 p.m. Burial afterwards in St. Ivor's Cemetery, Crosstown. Family flowers only. 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House private, please. Shimmel of Gorey in England. Patricia Pat Shimmel, née Dempsey, Ramsgate Village, Gorey, and formerly of England. Beloved mother of Tony, Derek and Linda, sister of Margot, Alice and the late Julia. Reposing at Murphy's Funeral Home, the Avenue, Gorey, on Wednesday from 4 p.m. until 8 p.m. Removal from Murphy's Funeral Home Thursday at 11:30 a.m. to St. Michael's Church, Gorey, via Wexford Street. Arriving for funeral mass at 12 noon. Burial afterwards in St. Michael's Cemetery, Gorey. Carol of Clonard, Paddy Carroll de Laurels, Clonard, Wexford, beloved husband of the late Bridget, father of Mary, Patricia, father John, Allison and Breed. Reposing in Mulligan's Funeral Home, the Foy, Wexford, tomorrow Monday from 12 noon till 3 p.m. Funeral mass in the Church of the Annunciation, Clonard, on Tuesday at 11 a.m. with burial afterwards in St. Ivor's Cemetery, Crosstown. Nolan of Gorey. Kathleen Nolan, née Kenny, Hillcrest Drive, Clonaton, Gorey. Beloved wife of the late Tom. Mother of Paul, Alison, Catherine and David. Sister of Bobby and the late Jim and Mary. Reposing in Murphy's Funeral Home, the Avenue, Gorey, tomorrow Monday from 4 p.m. till 8 p.m. Removal from Murphy's Funeral Home on Tuesday morning at 10:30 a.m. to St. Michael's Church, Gorey, for funeral mass at 11 a.m. Burial afterwards in St. Michael's Cemetery, Gorey. Moran of Gorey in Tinnahealy. Eddie Moran, Comerduff, Gorey, County Wexford, and formerly of Askaia, Ballantlen, Tinnahealy, County Wicklow. Beloved husband of the late Peg, son of the late Jim and Sheila, brother of the late Paddy, Matty, Sheila and Mary, father of Sheila, Breda, Jim, Noel, Colette and Ian. Reposing at Doyle's Funeral Home, Killavaney, Tinnahealy, today Sunday from 4 p.m, concluding with prayers at 7 p.m. Funeral arriving to St. Mary's Church, Coolafancy, tomorrow Monday for funeral mass at 12 noon. Burial afterwards in the adjoining cemetery. Southeast Radio extends sympathy to the bereaved.

haven't forgotten you, John Cain. I know, the first time you heard that, you told me that was a great song, and it's a long time ago since I played that. Anyway, that's Linda Welby. That's for our Galway crew arriving in Wexford. Somebody texts in to say they're not the only ones coming to Wexford. We're here since yesterday, and we're enjoying Whites as well. Well, good for you. Thanks for being there yesterday as well. The Galway Fiddler, a memory from Linda Welby. Very good morning to you. Welcome along, South East Radio, on a sunny Sunday with me, Johnny Kehoe, and Witch till 1 o'clock with Country and Irish. Catherine is downstairs taking your calls on the land. Line at 053 914 5222, or text or WhatsApp me on 087 37 37 956. That's brought to you by Doyle's Garage, Cortown, and then a score to your MG dealer for the southeast. Shinny Cramsey with Margot, Your Sweet Love, and good morning. So many-

There's a combination for you, but what a great songwriter as well. He is Shoni Cramsey, and she's proved that over the years. He's at the top of the charts. Well, he was anyway in the last 3 weeks or whatever, but there's lots more to come from, and his son so popular as well. But that's with Margot, and one of the many songs he's written recently in Your Sweet Lovin'. Now, hello to all, Kathleen Saunders and Abby and Toby, and a great friend always, Gertrude and Veronica and Katrina. And it's also for our mother, Teresa Cooney, Hollyfort, would have been 100 next weekend, and a small, your family. John, hello to you. And of course, and I'm going to actually play Anthony Kearns. Anthony was there with his good wife and the little one in White's yesterday, having something to eat and a chat when we finished later in the evening. And they're live today in the Curra, the three Irish tenors, and we hope it'll be on telly as well. So we'll do that for you very soon. But of course, we go back so far, and your mother and your father were all great friends of ours, and that's where we started our days, in Coney's in Hollyfort. I certainly won't forget that. Michelle Clancy, hello to you in Gorey. Danny Boy Murphy, have a good day from all your family. And also, it's Liz Hand in Ballybrit. Hello, Liz. I'm not sure if you're just saying hello or answering a quiz that might have been yesterday, but sure, I'm saying hello to you now anyway. Walter Kerwin and Boris, John and Phyllis Ferguson, Wexford friends, John Kerwin, Stephen Agin Hearts, the Flynn and Redmond family, Mags and Mary and Tony and Pat, Eileen Mag and Teresa O'Connor, Charlie O'Toole and Pat Skelton. And it comes with best wishes from Larry Howland in the Ballock. And it's hope all is well. And the Mavericks for Emma. Also, it's a special request for something by Colin Ray as well today. And that's from Mag Dempsey. Mag, hello to you. And also, our dear friend Mary Connor is a Bolton lass on her first anniversary today, and a good friend of Tony Cahoan, Southeast Radio, Tommy and Francis Roach. And of course she was, and we'll always remember our great friends. They go back as far as when I started in Pirate Radio Station days, and I remember all those people so well. And that only for those and the present people now, we wouldn't be in a job. Anyway, Jimmy Fanning, Paddy Hartley, Edward Morn, all the residents, staff and Abbey Ward in the New Houghton Hospital in New Ross, have a great day today and many more great days. And Jer here, Joe Dolan, Taran Cement, if possible. And hello, Jer, and also for Gertrude, Kate, Von Walsh, Kathleen Saunders and Abby and Toby that I mentioned earlier. And also Danny Boy, you're saying hello to, from Diana and Jack, Kyle, Dion, St. Ledger. It's also for my mother, Mary White, who is still recovering in Wexford General Hospital. And a big thanks to the doctors and nurses and all the staff there. And that comes with best wishes from Joe and family. Eileen and Liam Lyons in Hackettstown, Dublin, Paddy and Carlo, Mary Caulfield in Boris, Rachel and Liz in Atai, Dennis and Noel Walsh in the cottage on the hill. Kathleen Brown, that's Auntie Kathleen Brown in Lawson House, from Anne and Tom and Fenna. Never forget you, Duda. And a shout out loud to my beautiful boyfriend, Paul, and it's love from Amber. Man asked me yesterday to play this. My God, I haven't played this in ages, and I was so delighted to find it. Never told me his name, but have you got a letter to God still from Sandra O'Keefe? I certainly have. Hello.

Mike Dempsey and the followers and fans of the great Colin Ray, and that's Blue Magic. Remembering Teresa Coney Halliford. 100 she would have been next Wednesday. She's still 100 in our minds. Still celebrating her birthday, John. Small the family. Here's Anthony Kearns.

And I played that a week ago for Willie Whelan in Cranford on his 99th birthday. And there you go. That was from John as well and the Coneys and their mother, Teresa, remembering her would be her birthday and her 100th birthday next Wednesday. And there you go, Anthony Kearns. If you're in the Curragh and you're listening in on the way, say hello. If you can catch up with the lads and tell Kearns I played him there. And looking forward to, well, he's heading off to America and a little visit to the Ballock then in a while as well. And we might do a little night for him or whatever, or a big night in Rackards and Killan. Now, my forever friend for a lovely, kind man, who visited Brian and I and his brother Des. So hello to Mr. Watchhorn, and that's very especially Mary and Brian, and also to all the friends of Mary and Brian McGrath as well. Mary, hello to you. Another Mary looking for something by the Seekers. Also, it's congratulations to Trevor Savile and Isabel Hanridge on upcoming birth of their baby boy now in July, from all the family and friends. And can you say hello to a good friend, Eileen? And hello to Elizabeth Kavanagh and Ferns as well, who is in Waterford Hospital. We're thinking of you and wishing you a speedy recovery from Mary, Jenny and all. So hello to you, Elizabeth Kavanagh and Ferns, and we wish you well here too. Third birthday to Keane Kennedy from Daddy and Mammy. Happy birthday, Keane. And wishing Mary Kate Stamp in Kilmacdermot a very happy third birthday from your two brothers, James and Martin. Well, there you go. Birthdays all around, and wishing Mag Wright from Banbury a speedy recovery in the hospital, from Eileen and Seamus and Alex and Anne and David, Kim McCusker in Wexford, and we've Joe Dolan requested Tar and Cement, but we're back with Philomena Begley. Oh, we have her now because I don't think of any break.

Sure, that's for you and Char and Cement. And this is a song I haven't played. I don't think I've ever played them, but I love the Mavericks. Kurt Rall Milo, the great man that fronted them, no longer with us, but his songs and their songs will live on. Ride with me. This is for Emma from the Mavericks.

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That's Louise Morrissey in Another Day, and it's a few more requests, and these are actually on the landline. Hello, Sheila. Hello, and best wishes to, let's see, we have Jimmy Dwyer requested, and his care, Hazel, from all your dancing friends, and they're in Gorey. So hello, Jimmy, and Hazel as well. Hello to Phil and the family, and it comes with best wishes from Joe Breen. Now, hello to you, Anne Murray. I haven't played Anne Murray. Great songs from her. What a great singer. And I look for one that I haven't played in Yonks. No, I'll fit one of the others in anyway. I'll tell you when I come to it. 60th birthday wishes to Anne Dillon for yesterday, and Teresa O'Toole in Avoca, my Aunt Mary in Davistown, and everyone who knows me from the one and only May Livingston. Hello, May. And Elizabeth Whelan, thinking of you from your sister Kathleen. Hello to Noel and Dennis, known as the Rooster Brothers, Rachel and Liz in a tie from Dublin, Paddy. And to Vera, and hello to you, Francis and Tommy Roach, and Anne and Jim, Pat and Eileen Byrne from Sheila and John in Carlow.

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1: Written by John Duggan, and that's T.R. Dallas, and that's 21 Acres of Land. Joe and Phil in Gorey, news on the way, and what a better song to take us there. And Anne-Marie and Snowbird.

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3: Join the fantastic Michael English live in concert at the Riverside Park Hotel Enniscorthy on Thursday, 3rd of September. 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
4: We try all sorts of things to make life less stressful. Yoga, hot

0: Good afternoon. It's 12 o'clock. I'm Ellen Butler. Miscarriage leave is being considered by the government. Under the plans, 5 days of paid leave would be offered to women who suffer a miscarriage before 23 weeks of pregnancy. Those who suffer a miscarriage after 24 weeks are already entitled to statutory maternity leave. It follows recent laws introduced in Northern Ireland and Malta. Chairperson of the Miscarriage Association of Ireland, Jennifer Duggan, says the leave will give people time to grieve.
1: At the moment, what most people tend to do is they take either sick leave or they take unpaid leave. For some families, that adds a lot of stress to a situation that's already so upsetting and so difficult. The proposals that are being brought forward, it's huge. It just allows people the time to grieve the loss of their baby, and it allows them a little bit of headspace at a time that they need it so badly.
0: 4 days after the devastating earthquakes in Venezuela, rescuers have found a baby and an 11-year-old boy alive. This worker helped get them out and says it's giving everyone on the ground hope.
2: We all need this help, and we're all doing right, working together with love, because the life human being is the most important thing that we can have.
0: Tens of thousands of others remain missing, while more than 1,400 are now confirmed dead. Specialist equipment is being used to trace people trapped under the rubble of collapsed buildings. That includes satellites from the European Union. Vladimir Zelensky says Ukrainian forces have hit 2 oil refineries in Russia overnight. He says Kyiv is continuing its efforts to weaken Moscow's ability to wage war, describing the strikes as another step towards peace. Posting online, President Zelensky says 15 Ukrainian regions have been hit in Russian attacks this week, with civilians and residential buildings targeted. He adds sanctions on Russia and its partners must be enforced where they will be felt most. The health minister is being accused of wrongly laying blame on Cork University Hospital for mismanaging bed capacity. Jennifer Carroll McNeill is threatening to cut funding to the country's largest HSE-run hospital after accusing it of putting patients on trolleys while beds lie empty. Sinn Féin TD for Cork North Central, Thomas Gould, says it's the minister who's failed to deliver the necessary number of beds.
3: Before the last election, Fianna Fáil and Fianna Gael gave a commitment to deliver 3,000 beds when only a handful have actually been delivered in the past 2 years. So for the minister to be blaming bed management and hospitals for her and for her government not delivering, I think is shocking and wrong.
0: Concerns are being raised about Ireland's ability to cope with rising temperatures into the future. While this week's heatwave has come to an end here, temperatures have risen above 40 degrees in parts of Europe this weekend, including in Germany, Italy and Poland. It's predicted temperatures here will reach 38 degrees by the year 2056. Professor of Climate Justice at Maynooth University, Jenny Stevens, says we're not prepared for that.
4: It is increasingly dangerous. This extreme heat is expected to get worse year after year. The climate disruptions of these kinds of extreme events are getting more frequent and more intense. So every year is worse and this is likely to continue. And this is why we really should be phasing out fossil fuels and banning data centers.
0: And Ireland's transplant athletes will receive a hero's welcome later after a remarkable medal haul in the Netherlands. The Transplant Sport Ireland team flies into Dublin Airport this evening after winning 28 medals at the European Transplant Games. Among them is silver medalist James Nolan.
5: There's 16 gold medals, 7 silver, 5 bronze. A team comprised of 25 athletes that represent over 350 years of extra life, made up of heart, lung, liver, kidney, bone marrow, double lung and dialysis athletes. And I suppose if I mention Robert Sheehan, the first person in Ireland to have a double lung and a liver transplant competing here at the Games.
0: And that's your news update at 4 minutes past 12.
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9: Now, today will be breezy and another dry day today, starting off as we've experienced, but it might be a little bit of rain. Showers, in other words, here and there, continuing in some parts through the afternoon, dying out later, with temperatures 16 to 20 degrees. It'll be...

Dry tonight with clear spells, lows of 9 to 12 degrees. And tomorrow, Monday, starting off dry, bright and sunny spells. Cloud increasing from the west through the day. Rain spreading eastwards through the evening. Temperatures 18 to 21 degrees.

Paddy O'Brien there for you all, and his weekend continuing, winding up tonight, and dancing in the afternoon as well, and all the rest going along there. And thanks for having us yesterday, Paddy, and all of you who are there. People who asked for CDs, they're on the way to you as I speak during the week, so thanks for all of that as well. And hello to Vera Lomax, Margaret Minchin, John and Sheila Byrne, Rook Roach here, and John and Bridie Candy from Tommy and Francis Roach. Also, it's hello to Kate Dooley, who is great with the paintbrush. If you want a job well done, well then, she's the woman for you. I know Kate very well, and Jane anyway. Any chance of the Deadwood stage? I think Jane now is only annoying you, Kate, because Jane do it herself anyway. Pat Hayes, hello. And Margaret Cleary, as always. And also, these are on our text line. And by the way, slip the clutch for Stephen Hayden if you can. Hello, Stephen. It's also thanks to Paddy O'Brien, Suzanne in New Ross, and also thanks for Dim Lights as well. Phil in Gorey, as usual. Certainly blossom time in Ireland. Here's Trudy Lawler. A very good afternoon. Welcome to the second hour at 12:09.

Through the Lawler Blossom time in Ireland. Thank you, Melanie. Yes, we had a great day and a great night. It was enjoyed by all there in Whites as well. Paddy, for you earlier. My mother, T.Z. O'Neill in Kilran. Your friend Anne Harper, our friend in Kerlog Nursing Home. And that's from Mary and from Mick. And it's my godfather, John Joe Dwyer from Ferns. A big happy birthday. And thanks for the buns, it says. And it comes best wishes from Jenny. Richard Morn with love from Kathleen, and I'm going back up on these because they're on WhatsApp, and I read out a few of them earlier, and I'm going back not to miss any. Kit Doug and Doreen Baskerville in Castlebridge, to Dot and Des in Gorey, Jake as well, to Mary and Dennis in London, Jim and Suzanne in Umragar, and John Summers in Cronyhorn. Also welcome home to Una and all our friends and neighbours in Cronyhorn, and that's from John and Maria Priestley. Can you play Remember Me or God's Plan for Mary or Marie Mann in Coolamain in Oilgate? Well, I'll do my best and play one of them for you. And also my dad, Jimmy Keating, who is from Cannon Murphy Park in Clonroche. Birthday is Wednesday, the 1st of July. Wishing you a very happy birthday and have a lovely day. Lots of love from your daughter, Mary Roach. And hello, Mary, in Ferns. And also, can you say hello and to my very good friends, Greta Gaffney, Mary Farher, Mary and Johnny Cullen, and Nora Cahoe, Diane and Larry Bulger, Bridget Wickham, Jim and Anne Connick, Catherine and Julie Brazel, all in St. Mullins, and Anne Byrne in Boterscota, Bridget Purcell, Pat Roach, and all the listeners in New Ross, Peggy and Mick Doyle in Cross Street, and the hard-working staff in Tesco, from Mary. And for you, Kate Dooley. From Jane the Painter. Or Kate the Painter from Jane.

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Jerry Guthrie has requested on the Monday Club. Now back to our requests on our text line. It's sending a happy birthday wishes to Anne. Her birthday is tomorrow at Joe Dorn in Tullahill in Tullah County, Carlow. Happy birthday, Anne. To Eileen Murphy in Curraghclough, best wishes from Anne. Also, we're saying hello to two sisters, Geraldine Curran and Kit Cairns. A very happy birthday from all the family. And let's see what else we have. We have one. Great to hear Anthony Cairns in Bowl of Oak. If you can play The Right Kind of Lovin' by Stephen Murphy. And, well, you'll hear him. You've heard him on Friday and I think yesterday as well. So if we can fit it in. And great to hear Doris Day, Julian Enniscarty. Hello, Julia. And also Babs and Paddy. Hello to you. No change in the weather here today, I can tell you, Babs. It's looking good again, but a little bit of a hit and miss for a few days, and then we're back to the good weather. Here's one for Benny. Might see you tonight in La Palo.

And Benny is from Borough in the County Offaly. And we hope that we might see you tonight. When I mean, you mightn't be there. I'm not sure if you're down in Ballinasca, but we'll certainly be there in La Palo. So anyway, that is very especially for you. Breed is not from there. Breed is from County Leash. So I think we might have played one earlier. If not, there will be one in the not too distant future. But hello, anyway, Benny and our friends from County Offaly. We hope we'll see some of you tonight along the way. And we're back to Wexford. John Kerwin and Stephen, he's saying hello to all his friends. Here's Fiona for you.

0: As you requested, John, for your friends and Fiona Ennis there, and they're in town. I can say hello to Sarah Gordon, Margaret Minchin, John and Sheila Byrne, Tommy and Francis Roach, and Jim and Anne in Wexford from Vera and Carlo. And I'm not sure if I mentioned that earlier, but sure, what harm anyway. Belated happy birthday to Anne Parker, and that comes from Anne, my brother, Ned Kennedy, thinking of you today, from Kathleen and all the family. Hello to Sheila and John Byrne, Vera Lomax, Sarah Gordon and Anne and Jim, returning the request. Helen Murphy in Clonroe, and my uncle Johnny from Ann Kennedy. Also, it's a belated happy birthday to Pauline Parker for last Tuesday from Ann Quirk. Hello, Ann. And also, it's a happy birthday to my sister Ann Dillon from Mara Dillon Brown. Hello, Mara.
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7: Tony Keogh.

No, I can't fit in the songs or whatever that I have requested. About 100 of them over yesterday and today, but I fitted in about 50 extra ones. I mean, so we'll do our best during the week for you. God's plan though, there for Marie Mann in Oilgate. Now, hello, Pauline Parker. It comes from Mann Quirk. Your song is on the way too. And hello, Andrew Tarp. Remind me, and I will certainly play Luke Kelly for you over the week as well. In the meantime, for our Mead listeners, here's Matt Levy.

0: Matt Levy and Sweet County Mead, and that was written way back, and Matt, of course, from that county himself. Now, thanks very much, says Larry, for Slip the Clutch, and of course, that was for Stephen Hayden, and we're back with Lisa McHugh for Jim Ryan and the Detroit Man and their friends.
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5: Tony Keogh on

Now, there you go. That's Lisa McHugh, as I mentioned. That's for Jim Ryan in Clonmel and all the many friends in the Small Engine Club. Hello, Richard Morn, with love from Kathleen. And a late request that came in. I have that. It's one that came on the landline. That's from Mara, anyway. And let's see. Have I any more here? Yes, I do. Congratulations to Owen and Michelle Lennon, who got married yesterday, from Daddy, Mammy, Sean, Aaron, Angel, James and Aidan. It's also happy birthday to Grace Sheehan, John and Mike Osborne. Wish Kevin O'Donnell all the best in his retirement from school aid on Naoife Carnew, and Father Martin Casey on his retirement at the end of August. Hello to the usual people and all listening in. Susanna Sullivan, you tell Martin for me to bring all those medals with him wherever he have. He've a lot of them, I can tell you. And great man, and have a great retirement, Father Martin Casey, and all that know you and remember you in the great days in the hurling field as well.

Lizzie Dunn back in the charts as well, along with Trees and the Stars, and that's Teardrop on a Rose, and that's requested, and that's for Pauline Parker, and it comes with best wishes from Anne Quirk. Now, in aid of Carlow Kilkenny Home Care and local charities, baking, arts, crafts, Lego competition, food and craft fair, much, much more, non-profit organisation. It's at Ballyfoyle Agriculture Show, Kilkenny. That's on today, and Declan Flanagan's dance board and his dance will be there as well. So if you know where that is and you can find it, enjoy a great day there. Thanks for that, Dick. That's it from me. See you tonight in La Palo between 9 and 11 in Ballinesker, and I'll talk to you tomorrow evening as well. Martin will keep you happy on the afternoon programme here, and the great music as well, and all the rest. And don't forget to join our good friend back with us, Aidan Delaney, for a great sports programme as well. Thanks to Catherine for the phones. Thank you for listening. I'll talk to you tomorrow.

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0: grieve the loss of their baby, and it allows them a little bit of headspace at a time that they need it so badly.
1: Employment Minister Peter Burke says women who suffer pregnancy loss before 23 weeks need to be supported.
2: Under maternity benefit, people can get support who lose a baby after 23 weeks. So heretofore, before 23 weeks, there was no support essentially through either the social welfare code or rights in employment law. So we're bringing forward this right to ensure that women are supported at this very difficult time in their life.
1: 4 days after the devastating earthquakes in Venezuela, rescuers have found a baby and an 11-year-old boy alive. This worker helped get them out and says it's giving everyone on the ground hope.
3: We all need this help, and while doing right, working together with love, because the life human being is the most important thing that we can have.
1: Tens of thousands of others remain missing, with more than 1,400 confirmed dead. Specialist equipment is being used to trace people trapped under the rubble of collapsed buildings. That includes satellites from the European Union. Volodymyr Zelensky says Ukrainian forces hit two oil refineries in Russia overnight. He says Kyiv is continuing its efforts to weaken Moscow's ability to wage war, describing the strikes as another step towards peace. Posting online, President Zelensky says 15 Ukrainian regions have been hit in Russian attacks this week, with civilians and residential buildings targeted. While Iran has launched missile and drone strikes on US military sites in Kuwait and Bahrain, Tehran claims it's in response to recent action led by Washington. The United States has released footage showing American strikes on what it says were 10 military targets in Iran. Sky's Adam Parsons is in Jerusalem and says the threat level in the Strait of Hormuz has been raised to substantial.
4: The Iranians make it clear that they believe they are in control of the strait, while the US is promoting a route on the southern end that goes through Omani waters. That is clearly going to create tension.
1: There's a call for grants to help households pay for air conditioning. The Sustainable Energy Authority of Ireland currently offers a grant for heat pumps, but it doesn't extend to cooling pumps. Fine Gael TD for Dublin Bay North, Naoise O'Murray, says this week's extreme heat has highlighted the greater need for cooling systems in Irish homes. He says the lack of government support for cooling pumps is bizarre.
5: So as it stands, if you get an SEA grant to get a heat pump in, we have a bizarre situation whereby if it has a cooling function, you have to disable that before you qualify for the grant. We shouldn't be doing that. We should be considering that as part of the system and, if necessary, enabling them in the future. But that's a bizarre situation in my view.
1: And finally for now, a Formula One car once raced by Eddie Jordan is going on display in Cork today to help save lives. The Critical charity is hosting a fundraising car show at Fota House. Critical's head of operations, Edward Walsh, says the charity's network of more than 300 volunteer responders attended more than 3,000 life-threatening incidents over the past 2 years.
6: Critical charity is a charity that was born in 2009 to bring pre-hospital care from the hospitals to the roadside, and this has developed over the years, being the air ambulance from 2019 to 2023, and we rebranded it Critical in 23, and we support community first responder groups and critical care doctors nationwide.
1: And that's your news update about 4 minutes past one.
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9: Bright and breezy with sunny spells today. Scattered showers also on parts and highs of 16 to 20 degrees. Dry and clear tonight. Temperatures 9 to 12 degrees and starting off dry with sunny spells. Cloud will increase tomorrow from the west through the day. Rain will spread eastwards through the evening, and temperatures 18 to 21 degrees tomorrow. Southeast Radio has been informed of the following bereavements. Black of Wexford Town, Peter Black, Talbot Green, Wexford Town. Loving father of Stephen, brother of Mary and Eileen. Reposing at Carney's Funeral Home, Seltzer Street, Wexford. Today, Sunday, with removal at 6 p.m. Walking to the Church of the Assumption, Bride Street. Funeral Mass will take place tomorrow, Monday at 12 noon, with burial afterwards in St. Ivor's Cemetery, Crosstown. Kent of New Ross, Liam Kent, Tararat, New Ross. Beloved husband of Anne, father of Stephen, Brendan, Sarah and Emma. Brother of Kathleen and the late Michael, Eilish and Anna. reposing at his residence

today, Sunday, from 2 p.m., concluding at 8 p.m. Removal tomorrow, Monday, to St. Bridget's Church, Tararat, arriving for funeral mass at 1 o'clock with burial afterwards in the adjoining cemetery. House private tomorrow, Monday morning, please. Family flowers only. Donations, if desired, to the Alzheimer's Society of Ireland. Drawford of Came. Delia Bridget Drawford, née Bennett, Came and Escorty, beloved wife of Liam. Mother of Vivienne, Carol and Patrick. Sister of the late Sadie, Tom, Paddy and Clement. Reposing at a residence today, Sunday, until 5 p.m. Funeral arriving to St. John the Baptist Church, Came, tomorrow Monday for funeral mass at 11 a.m. Burial afterwards in the adjoining cemetery. Jones of Wexford. Wilfred Wilf Jones Park, Wexford. Beloved husband of Anne. And the late Rosemary. Son of the late William and Hannah. Father of Nicola, Colin, Isabel, Rebecca and Sarah. Brother of Eileen and the late Ruby. Reposing at Mulligan's Funeral Home, Defoyt, Wexford, tomorrow Monday from 5 p.m. until 8 p.m. Funeral will arrive to our Column Church, Castlebridge, on Tuesday for funeral service at 2 p.m. Burial afterwards in St. Ibers Cemetery, Crosstown, Wexford. Family flowers only. Donations, if desired, to Progressive, Superanclear, Palsy, Ireland, PP, PSPA, Ireland, House Private. Simeld of Gorey and England. Patricia Pat Simeld, née Dempsey, Canvery Island, Essex, England, and formerly of Gorey County, Wexford. Beloved mother of Tony, Derek, and Linda. Sister of Margot, Alice, and the late Julia. Daughter of the late Pat and Alicia. Reposing at Murphy's Funeral Home, the Avenue Gorey, on Wednesday from 4 p.m. until 8 p.m. Removal from Murphy's Funeral Home on Thursday at 11:30 to St. Michael's Church, Gorey, via Wexford Street. Arriving for funeral mass at 12 noon, burial afterwards in St. Michael's Cemetery, Gorey. Carol of Clonard. Paddy Carroll, the Laurels, Clonard, Wexford. Beloved husband of the late Bridget. Father of Mary, Patricia. Father John, Alison and Breed. Reposing in Mulligan's Funeral Home, Defoyt, Wexford, on Monday, tomorrow, from 12 noon till 3 p.m. Funeral Mass is in the Church of the Annunciation, Clonard, on Tuesday at 11 a.m., with burial afterwards in St. Ivor's Cemetery, Crosstown. Nolan of Gorey, Kathleen Nolan, and E. Kenny, Hillcrest Drive, Clonaton, Gorey, beloved wife of the late Tom, mother of Paul, Alison, Catherine, and David, sister of Bobby and the late Jim and Mary. Reposing in Murphy's Funeral Home, the Avenue Gorey, tomorrow Monday from 4 p.m. until 8 p.m. Removal from Murphy's Funeral Home on Tuesday at 10:30 a.m. to St. Michael's Church, Gorey, for funeral mass at 11 a.m. Burial afterwards in St. Michael's Cemetery, Gorey. Moran of Gorey in Tinnehealy, Eddie Moran, Cummerduff, Gorey, and formerly of Askagia, Ballinglen, Tinnehealy, County Wicklow. Beloved husband of the late Peg and son of the late Jim and Sheila. Brother of the late Paddy, Matty, Sheila and Mary. Father of Sheila, Breda, Jim, Noel, Colette and Ian. Reposing at Doyle's Funeral Home, Killavany, Tinnehealy, today Sunday from 4 p.m. Concluding with prayers at 7 p.m. Funeral arriving to St. Mary's Church, Cool of Fancy, tomorrow Monday for funeral mass at 12 noon. Burial afterwards in the adjoining cemetery. Myler of Carn. Molly Myler, née Busher, Carn Broadway, County Wexford. Beloved wife of the late Sean. Mother of Margaret, Michael, Maria and Shass. Reposing in Donal and Maria's residence, Shoalwaters, Ballask, Carn, on Tuesday from 2 p.m. until 8 p.m. The funeral mass is on Wednesday at 12 noon in the Church of the Assumption, Our Lady's Island, with burial afterwards in Our Lady's Island Cemetery. Southeast Radio extends sympathy to the bereaved.

Southeast Radio on a Sunday afternoon. Well, that makes it the Sunday afternoon show. Hope you're doing well. Hope you're enjoying the sunshine because, well, it disappeared for a while yesterday, didn't it? After a particularly and unusually hot, sticky, sweaty week. But the sun seems to be back today. Thank goodness. It's Martin Kilbride on the Sunday afternoon show, bringing you feel-good weekends to, well, to your weekend with those two great tunes there kicking off the 80s hour. We had The Promise You Made from Cock Robin, and Bon Jovi started this hour of music with Wanted Dead or Alive. I'm going to play both of those songs for Adrian Bulger. Adrian, I do reckon that you're going to enjoy those because you're probably the same vintage of me, as me, I should say. In fact, you're a little bit younger than me, but I do know that it's your 50th birthday. So happy birthday, Adrian, from Mum and Dad and all the family. Hope you're enjoying your weekend. You timed that well. Birthdays on the weekends are great. So enjoy, Adrian. 20 past one is your time. Martin Kilbride with you until 4 o'clock, as I said. Feel good weekends. And it's the 80s hour. Lots and lots of 80s between now and 2 o'clock. I've got Hall & Oates, Chris Rea coming shortly. But here's Tracy Chapman, Baby, Can I Hold You? Welcome to Southeast Radio's 80s hour.

0: It's Martin Kilbride on the Sunday afternoon show here on Southeast Radio. One of the more successful is the words I'm looking for. Duos of the 1980s and beyond, in fact. A Hall & Oates there, Out of Touch. And we had Chris Rea as well. 6 months, almost to the day, Chris Rea left us. Ironically, at Christmas time. Cruelly ironically, I say that because, well, he provided the world one of the most memorable Christmas tunes of all time, didn't he? But that was one of the lesser known or lesser played songs on radio. Let It Loose. And we had Tracy Chapman as well. Baby, Can I Hold You? Feel Good Weekends here on Southeast Radio. It's Martin Kilbride with you until 4 o'clock. I know summer's here, but it's a little windy, isn't it, compared to what we had during the week. But summer is evident on Wexford Quayfront at the moment. As I look at the window of Studio One, I can see lots of water activity going on. There is paddleboarding and wind surfing happening on the water at Wexford's Quayfront, which is nice to see. So if you're looking for a walk, get out on the Quayfront and watch the activity there on the Wexford waterside. 28 minutes before 2 o'clock is their time. Speaking of duos, I'm back with another very successful duo who are actually a four-piece band. They're playing next here on Southeast Radio.
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0: Southeast Radio, playing all the greats from the 1980s, one of the biggest bands there of the decade, with probably one of the greatest ballads of the decade as well, Save a Prayer. Nina, 99 Red Balloons in there as well, and Tears for Fears, Head Over Heels. I mentioned that, well, they're known as a duo, but there's actually four guys in the band. Head Over Heels on Southeast Radio's Feel Good Radio on this Sunday sunny afternoon. Thank you so much for your company. There is more great 80s coming shortly. Don't go anywhere.
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0: Southeast Radio's Sunday afternoon show, playing Chicago from their album Chicago 17, which was actually their 14th album. Go figure. You're the inspiration. And to play George Michael as well. I had to play George Michael on the 80s hour this week. It was his heavenly birthday during the week. Thursday, he was born back in 1963. So playing a different corner to mark the occasion. I'm back after two with more of your favourites and some Sunday head scratchers. But your news and weather is next.
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5: It's 2 o'clock. Good afternoon. I'm Ellen Butler. Miscarriage leave, which is being considered by the government, will include women who have a termination before 12 weeks. The proposals would give women who experience a pregnancy loss before 23 weeks 5 days of paid leave. Currently, women who lose a pregnancy after 23 weeks are entitled to support under the maternity benefit. Employment Minister Peter Burke is hoping to bring draft legislation to Cabinet in the coming weeks.
6: The detail will be worked out as the bill progresses, but it will be for pregnancy loss before 23 weeks. Of all categories, and that's very important that we do support women at a very difficult time.

0: dogs and satellites, while others don't have anything. This worker helped to get the boy out from the rubble.
1: He's good. He just needs a little time to be okay. He drinks water and he's talking. He's talking very well.
0: 11 people have been killed after a skydiving plane crashed onto a road in northeast France. It came down close to a supermarket near the city of Nancy earlier. 5 students, 5 instructors and a pilot were on board. Police say the area is completely locked down with emergency services on the scene. Iran has launched missiles and drones strikes on US military sites in Kuwait and Bahrain. Tehran claims it's in response to recent action led by Washington. The United States has released footage showing American strikes on what it says were 10 military targets in Iran. Sky's Adam Parsons is in Jerusalem and says the threat level in the Strait of Hormuz has been raised to substantial.
2: The Iranians make it clear that they believe they are in control of the strait, while the US is promoting a route on the southern end that goes through Omani waters. That is clearly going to create tension.
0: Australia is doubling the penalties imposed on social media companies found in breach of its ban for under-16s. 6 months after the ban came into effect, a study shows 85% of 12 to 16-year-olds are still using restricted social media platforms. The maximum penalty for breaches is being raised to $99 million Australian dollars, or €60 million, and social media firms will also have to provide evidence of steps they've taken to comply with the ban. Government Minister Murray Watt insists the new system is working.
3: We've already deactivated over 5 million accounts, but we know that there are, and we always said that some kids would find ways to get around these systems, just as there are some kids who drink underage as well. But we want them to be as strong as we possibly can. As I say, we've got other countries now following our laws, and that's an endorsement that they are working.
0: Finally for now, Ireland's transplant athletes are on their way home after an impressive performance at the European Transplant and Dialysis Sports Championships in the Netherlands. The Transplant Sport Ireland team claimed 28 medals, including 16 gold, 7 silver and 5 bronze. The athletes are due back in Dublin Airport this evening. Silver medalist James Nolan says the medals are only part of the story.
4: It just shows what people can do. When they put their mind to something, they can overcome most obstacles in life. It's just incredible when you hear some of the stories of all the different people that I've met here, from heart, lung, liver, kidney, to even people on dialysis, and how they are using sport to motivate themselves to stay fit in the hope that they get a transplant.
0: And that's your news update at 2:04.
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7: Today will be mostly bright and breezy with some sunny spells and some scattered showers throughout. Highest temperatures today of 16 to 20 degrees with moderate to fresh southwesterly winds.
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0: It's Feel Good Weekends here on Southeast Radio. Martin Kilbride with you until 4 o'clock. Playing Gracie Abrams there, That's So True. And ABBA, now be honest, you were up on your feet. You were off the chair and on the floor with that one there, weren't you? Dancing Queen from ABBA, nearly 50 years old almost, but still sounding as fresh as ever. ABBA on the Sunday afternoon show here on Southeast Radio. Hope your weekend is going well. Hope your Sunday afternoon is going well. Well, you heard the weather, around about 20 degrees at its highest, sort of hovering around 17 as far as I can see at the moment. No, a little bit lower than that, about 14 degrees at the moment. More in-depth weather report at the top of the hour. Now then, shall we play a Sunday Head Scratcher? We haven't done one of these in quite a while. Don't think I did them last week. I think we were playing Foreplay last week. We'll get on to one of those in the next hour. But my Sunday Head Scratcher for this hour is three pieces of music I'm going to play for you. And I want you to tell me what they have in common. Are you ready? Here they come.
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0: 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You have to tell me what the actual connection between all those three songs are. 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

It's Feel Good Weekends here on Southeast Radio. That is Joel Corey, Head and Heart. We had Boney M as well, another throwback to the 70s, Daddy Cool, and Amy Winehouse in there as well with Back to Black. Just 25 minutes after 2 is your time. It's Martin Kilbride with you until 4 o'clock on the Sunday afternoon show. From the Sunday afternoon show to a midweek show, let me tell you about a brand new show that we're very, very proud to tell you about. It's called Shine a Light. It's on every Wednesday night here on Southeast Radio, presented and produced by Siobhan Murphy. Don't miss it. Shine a Light, Wednesday nights here on Southeast Radio from 8 p.m. Now, how are you getting on with this hour's Sunday Head Scratcher? Quite easy, I would have thought. Three pieces of music. You have to guess what is going on with all three pieces of music. There is a connection. What is that connection? It's

0: 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We had all of it this week, okay? What is the connection between those three pieces of music? Text in, WhatsApp in on 087-3737-956. And that number is thanks to your MG dealer in County Wexford, Doyle's Garages in Cortown and Enniscorthy. 087-3737-956. 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

Southeast Radio on the Sunday afternoon show with me, Martin Kilbride, playing Mary J. Blige. I did play George Michael a little earlier on. The two duetted on a great, great song simply called As. And bizarrely, the song I played earlier from George Michael was A Different Corner. Well, a live version of A Different Corner was the B-side to that song, As. But Mary J. Blige on the Sunday afternoon show. And we had Raven Lenae as well, Love Me Not, together with Ed Sheeran and The Shape of You, bringing us to 15 minutes before 3 o'clock on the Sunday afternoon show. Nice and sunny outside. It is a feel-good weekend, and we're giving you feel-good radio. Hopefully, anyway, if you'd like to get in touch, you can text, you can WhatsApp on 087 3737 956. As you have been doing for this hour's Sunday head scratcher, a few people with the wrong answer. Hi to Deirdre Cheesty and Tramore, or should I say Tramore, Deirdre, if I've got the pronunciation correct. You're telling me sunshine is the answer to this hour's Sunday head scratcher. I'm not going to use the word wrong, but not correct. I'm trying to be kind. Thank you for your text, Deirdre. Angela also saying sunshine. Hi, Angela. Liz Cowman, you're saying sunshine as well. And Noel Keely is in Bree, all saying sunshine. Close but no cigar.

0: So three great songs. Well done to everybody for getting the answer correct. Dorothy Cahill, you were in there with the right answer. And you had a great time at the Def Leppard concert, you're telling me, last night. Looking for some Def Leppard. I'll see what I can do, Dorothy, but well done. You had the correct answer. Thank you for the nice things you say about the Sunday afternoon show. Good to have you along. Heidi and Eileen, you got the answer right as well. Hi to Jenny in Gorey and Bernie O'Connor in Enniscorthy. Well, the answer was weather related. Just weather would have done. If you said weather, you were in the right box. Supertramp raining again. We had Kate Bush with Cloud Busting, and Katrina and the Waves, Walking on Sunshine. I guess that's where most of you got the sunshine from. But I did mention as a clue, we had all of it this week. We certainly had rain yesterday, so it's raining again from Supertramp. Definitely applied. We had cloud yesterday as well. Cloud Busting from Kate Bush and Katrina and the Waves, Walking on Sunshine. Anything weather related was the answer. I'll have another Sunday head scratcher in the next hour for you.
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0: Harry Styles on Feel Good Radio's American Girls from Harry Styles, I should say. And we had Candy Staten or Staten, whichever you're having. Young Hearts Run Free. More Feel Good favourites coming after two, but after two? No, after three. We'll get your news on weather next.
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5: 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We'll be looking back on the opening round of the Club Hurling Championships as St Martins defend their senior title. Dane Tyke from the St Joseph's GAA Club in Wexford Town will be on to discuss how hard it is for clubs to get their new facilities, and we'll have all the reaction from the Curragh as Aidan O'Brien looks to make it 4 Irish Derby wins in a row. Chat to you from 4 o'clock on Sunday.
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6: It's 3 o'clock. Good afternoon. I'm Ellen Butler. Miscarriage leave, which is being considered by the government, will include women who have a termination before 12 weeks. The proposals would give women who experience a pregnancy loss before 23 weeks 5 days of paid leave. Currently, women who lose a pregnancy after 23 weeks are entitled to support under the maternity benefit. Employment Minister Peter Burke is hoping to bring draft legislation to Cabinet in the coming weeks.
7: The detail will be worked out as the bill progresses, but it will be for pregnancy loss before 23 weeks of all categories, and that's very important that we do support women at a very difficult time in their life, irrespective of what happens. I think it's a very critical time and a very sensitive time for people, and I think the government needs to demonstrate that at this sensitive time that it will support women.
6: There are glimmers of hope in Venezuela, where a baby and an 11-year-old boy have been pulled from the rubble alive 4 days after devastating earthquakes. More than 50,000 people are still missing and 1,400 others are known to have died. The United Nations says a total of 1,500 individual pieces of infrastructure were damaged. Some rescue teams there have heavy-duty machinery, search dogs and satellites, while others

0: exchanges in the Gulf. The latest incident saw the United States hit 10 military targets in Iran, while the Iranians targeted US bases in Kuwait and Bahrain. Sky's Adam Parsons is in Jerusalem. He says both sides want to demonstrate their power in the Strait of Hormuz.
1: And having seen the price of oil, which is so crucial for the global economy, decline markedly in the past couple of weeks, I think there'll be a lot of people who wonder whether come Monday it will rise again. It's no coincidence, frankly, that these things often happen at the weekend when markets are closed.
0: There's a call for grants to help households pay for air conditioning. The Sustainable Energy Authority of Ireland currently offers a grant for heat pumps, but it doesn't extend to cooling pumps. Fine Gael TD for Dublin Bay North, Naoise O'Murray, says this week's extreme heat has highlighted the greater need for cooling systems in Irish homes. He says the lack of government support for cooling pumps is bizarre.
2: So as it stands, if you get an SEA grant to get a heat pump in, we have a bizarre situation whereby if it has a cooling function, you have to disable that before you qualify for the grant. We shouldn't be doing that. We should be considering that as part of the system and, if necessary, enabling them in the future. But that's a bizarre situation in my view.
0: Finally for now, Australia is doubling the penalties imposed on social media companies found in breach of its ban for under-16s. 6 months after the ban came into effect, a study shows 85% of 12 to 16-year-olds are still using restricted social media platforms. The maximum penalty for breaches is being raised to $99 million Australian dollars or €60 million, and social media firms will also have to provide evidence of steps they've taken to comply with the ban. Government Minister Murray Watt insists the system is working.
3: We've already deactivated over 5 million accounts, but we know that there are, and we always said that some kids would find ways to get around these systems, just as there are some kids who drink underage as well. But we want them to be as strong as we possibly can. As I say, we've got other countries now following our laws, and that's an endorsement that they are working.
0: And that's your news update at 3:04.
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6: Bright and breezy today with sunny spells and some scattered showers. Highest temperatures of 16 to 18 degrees with moderate to fresh gusty westerly winds.
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0: Oh, yes, their rise just gets higher and higher, doesn't it? Kingfisher there on Southeast Radio, The Sun Will Never Settle. And we had The Verve as well from 1997. There is a record label called Verve Records, which the band were forced into changing their name from Verve, which they were originally, to The Verve, to avoid legal disputes. Either way, a great band and a great song. Bittersweet Symphony on Southeast Radio's Feel Good Weekend. It's Martin Kilbride with you until 4 o'clock, 12 minutes after 3. Is your time. Now then, I want to say hi to Joan. Joan sent me a message and looking for a nice song. Joan, I'll see if I can find it. If not, I will get something nice on. Thank you for your message. I hope you're enjoying your Sunday. If you'd like to get a message on the radio for yourself or for anybody else, why not text or WhatsApp me on 087 3737 956. And you will definitely need that number for Foreplay. What is Foreplay? Well, it's where I play you four notes from a song and you have to guess what that song is. Four notes goes by very, very quickly. So, ears open. Here it comes. Okay, so it's four notes, but they're instantly recognisable, aren't they? Do you know what that song is? Let me know on text or on WhatsApp, 087 3737 956. Again, that number is thanks to Doyle's Garage, Cortown and Enniscorthy, your MG dealer for County Wexford. 087 3737 956 for this hour's Foreplay. I've got two of Ireland's finest coming shortly. Don't go anywhere.
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0: Feel Good Weekends on Southeast Radio. It's Martin Kilbride with the Sunday afternoon show. That is Duffy, who celebrated a birthday this week, 42 years young she turned. So playing Mercy from, that was way back in 2008. 18 years old, that song is. Hard to believe, isn't it? We had two of Ireland's giants, U2, Pride in the Name of Love, and Dermot Kennedy as well, Power Over Me. It's Martin Kilbride, as I said, with you until 4 o'clock today, and we are playing Foreplay.
1: Four!
0: I played you four notes from a song and you have to identify what the song is. Four notes goes by pretty quickly, so listen up. You're nearly getting five notes on that, but it's easily identifiable. I think it's easy because I can see what the answer is in front of me anyway. Do you know what that song is? Let me know by text or by WhatsApp on 087 3737 956. That number thanks to Doyle's Garages, Cortown and Enniscorthy, your MG dealer in County Wexford. 087 3737 956. We'll have the answer in around about 12 minutes' time. And coming shortly, one of America's biggest bands with probably their biggest song.
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0: That's The Cure on your... No, it's not. I've just given the answer to this hour's Sunday Head Scratcher, haven't I? No, that was Coldplay, Higher Power. I've gone and done it, haven't I? We had Donna Lewis as well, another Welch Valley girl. Donna Lewis is 66. I would have put her around the same age as Duffy, who I played a little earlier, also from Wales. But I Love You, Always and Forever from Donna Lewis. Somber was in there with Undressed. And we had Journey from the huge, huge 80s album Escape, Don't Stop Believing. Time to give the answer, which I just did, to this hour's foreplay.
1: Four!
0: Oh, I need to have a cup of coffee very, very soon. A big hi to Jenny Carroll, who's saying, is it Thin Lizzy Dancing in the Moonlight? I see where you're going with that, Jenny. Not the correct answer, but well done. So, four notes from a song, and that song was, well, I just gave the answer. Well, I gave the band, didn't I? I said it was The Cure. Well done to Liz Cowman. Catherine Murphy is in Ballyhaig. Well done, Catherine. Hi to Angela Keane. Well done. You've got the answer correct as well. Winnie Ennis is in Belvedere Grove here in Wexford, also with the correct answer. Well done to everybody else for playing the game. It was The Cure and Love Cats. We'll have some more Sunday Head Scratchers very soon here on Southeast Radio.
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0: Well, it's got enough energy to power a small village, that song does. Madonna, Like a Prayer, and we had Michael Jackson as well, Rock With You. Wrapping up the Sunday afternoon show for another feel-good weekend here on Southeast Radio. Keep it with us. Aidan Delaney is here next with lots of music and chat and top-drawer sports coverage from all weekend and, in fact, all week's sporting events. So keep it right here on Southeast Radio. I'll see you for Friday Night 80s on Friday. Enjoy the rest of your Sunday. Bye for now.
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7: It's 4 o'clock. Good afternoon. I'm Ellen Butler. A state apology will be made to the victims of paedophile Bill Keneally next month. Justice Minister Jim O'Callaghan has... ...will be made on July 14th. Keneally died last week while serving an almost 19-year prison sentence for sexually abusing young boys in Waterford from the 1970s to the 1990s. Earlier this month, a commission of investigation found a number of state agencies had not properly responded to or investigated his crimes. Police in the north say a person remains in custody following a suspicious death in West Belfast yesterday. Officers remain at the scene in the Helenswood Court area of Dunmurry today. A person was found dead yesterday with a post-mortem on their body due to take place. The PSNI says more details will be issued once available. Campaigners are calling for the proposed miscarriage leave to include both parents. Draft legislation, which would give 5 days of paid leave to women who suffer a miscarriage before 23 weeks of pregnancy, is set to be brought before Cabinet next month. Currently, women who lose a pregnancy after 23 weeks can avail of support under the maternity benefit. Chairperson of the Miscarriage Association of Ireland, Jennifer Duggan, says partners are often forgotten about.
8: What we'd be hoping for would that it would include both partners. So like that, a lot of the time when there is a loss or a miscarriage in the family, the priority obviously is the woman, but people sometimes forget that the dad or the partner has also lost their baby. So I think that needs to be looked at as well. And I suppose just to make sure that it's available to everybody, so to reduce as many barriers to getting leave as possible.
7: There are glimmers of hope in Venezuela, where a baby and an 11-year-old boy have been pulled from rubble alive 4 days after the devastating earthquakes. More

0: supermarket near the city of Nancy earlier. Five students, five instructors and the pilot were on board. Police say the area is completely locked down with emergency services on the scene. There's renewed focus on the price of oil amid growing tensions between the US and Iran. It's after another round of tit-for-tat exchanges in the Gulf. The latest instance saw the US hit 10 military targets in Iran, while the Iranians targeted US bases in Kuwait and Bahrain. Sky's Adam Parsons is in Jerusalem. He says both sides want to demonstrate their power in the Strait of Hormuz.
1: And having seen the price of oil, which is so crucial for the global economy, decline markedly in the past couple of weeks, I think there'll be a lot of people who wonder whether come Monday it will rise again. It's no coincidence, frankly, that these things often happen at the weekend when markets are closed.
0: And the government is being urged to provide a grant for household cooling systems. Following the recent high temperatures, Fine Gael TD Nisha O'Murray is pushing for cooling pumps to be added to the Sustainable Energy Authority's available grants. Currently, the SEAI only provides a grant for heat pumps if the cooling function is disabled. Deputy O'Murray says increased support is needed as heat waves become more frequent and intense.
2: To be fair, the government are investing a lot in a retrofitting, in, you know, supporting heat pumps and supporting solar installations, but blasts of warm weather will be with us to stay on account of climate change, and we just need to be prepared for that. So let's consider those cooling functions within heat pumps as part of the package for the future.
0: And that's your news update at 4 minutes past four.
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5: Yeah, thanks very much to Ellen on news there. Your weather for this Sunday afternoon, manageable, I suppose, is probably the best word for it. It's bright and sunny out there. Met Aaron saying today will be breezy with sunny spells and scattered showers. Moderate to fresh gusty southwesterly winds and highest temperatures of 16 to 20 degrees. Staying dry tonight with clear spells and well scattered showers. Lowest temperatures of 9 to 12 degrees.
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5: You're very welcome to the Sunday Sports Show here with me, Aidan Delaney, joining you from 4 to 7 on this gorgeous Sunday afternoon. Thank you very much for your company. We've got plenty of good stuff coming up for you on the show today. Don't forget the Sports Hour returning at 6 o'clock as we look back on the opening weekend of the Club Hurling Championships. Manna from heaven time for all the hurling mad people here in the county. We'll give you a rundown of all the big results, including that crushing 9-point win for Navena over St. Mogues in the senior ranks on Friday night. We'll hear from the Gorey boss James Quirk on that game and their ambitions this year. Sticking on the GAA front, you may have seen the fight that St. Joseph's in Wexford Town are going through right now. They're trying to improve their facilities for the people of White Rock Hill, and a water connection bill of €52,000 landed on their doorstep recently, just highlighting how hard it is for clubs and voluntary groups around the country to provide the necessaries for the people they serve. So Dane Tighe from the club will discuss their situation, which I'm sure is a pretty familiar one for anybody who's involved in GAA or sporting circles around the county or beyond. There's plenty of Wexford representation in the National Athletics Juvenile Championships this weekend as well. We'll give you those results from yesterday's day one and highlight the brilliant work being done in athletic circles here. That's the junior side of things, and the senior side of things going really well as well. The one and only Bernie Miller, who's a legend in these parts, she'll be on the show later to discuss why she's taking up High Rocks, which is really the buzzword of the minute, and what that activity can do for you at whatever age you are as well. We've also got the Irish Derby at the Curra. Aidan O'Brien looking for a fourth in a row there. That is at a 25-5 this evening, so we'll keep an eye on that as the hour goes on, and hopefully wishing the Clonroachman all the best for that one. There's also the National GAA reaction, the Fail of Napel results, some rugby news as well, and much, much more. But let's start by giving you the latest in sport from today. So for the first time since 1957, Louth will contest the All-Ireland football semi-finals. The Wee County have beaten Monaghan by 27 points to 218. They had to battle hard for most of the game after Oisin McGorman was sent off for a shoulder charge after just 7 minutes of play. The one and only Sam Mulroy chipping in with 5 points today, while Ryan Burns and James Maguire both got four each. Just underway is the last of the weekend's quarter-finals, Dublin and Galway looking to put themselves into the hat for tomorrow. Cork are looking for their third win in as many games in Camogie. They're in action against Waterford in the All-Ireland Championship there. Amy Lee found the net after 3 minutes. Cork leading that one by 1-3 to 4 points. Galway are leading Tipperary by 1-4 to 4 in the other game. Caoimhe Kelly raising the green.

flag for the tribeswomen there. In soccer, history will be made at the World Cup this evening as either South Africa or co-host Canada will reach the last 16 for the very first time. The Canadians head into the round of 32 tie as favourites after winning two of their three games, while South Africa secured their place in the knockout stages with a decisive victory over South Korea. The winners will face either the Netherlands or Morocco in the last 16, and kickoff in LA tonight is at 8 o'clock. In cricket news, Ireland set India a chase of 155 for victory in their second T20 international match at Stormont today. The home side finished their innings 154 for the loss of 8 wickets. They had a brilliant start in their fielding as well. A short time ago, India were 35 for 30. In golf, Victor Hovland is the man to catch on the final day of the Travellers Championship. The Norwegian is 20 under par and a single shot clear of Scottie Scheffler. Shane Lowry tees off later from 13 under par. He's 7 shots off the lead, and we'll keep an eye on Shane as the action goes on. And George Russell is back in the Formula One title race after claiming victory at the Austrian Grand Prix. The Mercedes driver converted pole position into his first win since the opening race of the season, finishing ahead of Max Verstappen, and championship leader Kimi Antonelli was third. Russell's victory cuts Antonelli's lead at the top to just 40 points. So that's your sport for now. Let's get you some music on your feel-good radio station, Southeast Radio, here with you for the afternoon. It's Outkast.

0: Bender and Olivia Dean on your Feel Good radio station, Southeast Radio, for this Sunday afternoon. Aidan Delaney here for Sunday Sport from 4 to 7. I'm going to dedicate that one to a young man, Alex Cummins, who's turning 8 this week. He's having his birthday party today, and I'd say you'd need to rein him in because I believe there's a bouncy castle at the house there as well. I'm sure all of his friends are absolutely loving that one at the minute. And congratulations to him. I hope he's having a great day, and his sister Emily there as well. That one comes in from his Auntie Amy. If you want to get in touch like Auntie Amy did, do let us know what you're up to this Sunday afternoon. Our number, don't be afraid to give us a shout out or text or WhatsApp to 087 373 7956. If you want to give a shout out to anybody on your local radio station here, or if there's any sporting results or highlights that you want us to mention, that is 087 373 7956. Let's get a quick break, and when we come back, I will bring you some more brilliant music, and we'll take a look at the failure results over the weekend too.
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0: One of Ireland's finest ever rock and roll exports, Thin Lizzy there with Sarah on Southeast Radio. Thank you very much for your company on this gorgeous Sunday afternoon. And not too hot like it was during the week either, thank God. I'm sure plenty of people just beating around the fans there for the last couple of days. But we did have that break yesterday with the massive rainfall coming down, but it has returned the sunshine to the sunny southeast this evening. We love to see it. We'll get you some more music coming up on the show very shortly. Jess Lynn and Florence and the Machine coming up very shortly. But we had the Hurling Fela on for those with the small ball last weekend. It was football's turn this time around, with Wexford sides representing their county with pride once again. Nevena of Gorey were chosen to fly the flag this season and came agonisingly close in their bid for National Division 4 Cup glory. They got to the final and just a single goal was the difference, as Aeroge of Greystones in County Wicklow were the victors in that decider, a final score of 1-2 to 2 points. A fantastic experience for those Gorey boys though. They saw off Kilgarry in the semi-finals by 1-5 to 2 goals, and there was also a win over Banagher and a draw with Stradbally which saw them through to the knockout stages. They weren't the only Wexford side in action though. St Patrick's of Camolan are celebrating a big win in the Shield 4 final for Region 4. They've Padraig were successful in their final, coming out on top over Aeroge, a different Aeroge as well. It was 4-2 to 1-9, the final score in favour of the Wexford side. Davidstown Courtnacuddy were also pipped in the Region 6 Shield final. They drew 4 points to 1-1 with Bennett's Bridge. I'm not sure how that game was decided in the end. It was probably penalties. If you were there, do let us know, but I know Bennett's Bridge won it in the end, so very hard luck to those boys in Davidstown and Courtnacuddy. Bennett's Bridge also beating St Mary's of Magdalen Town on their way to that final as well. And it wasn't just the boys having all the fun either, as our ladies footballers were also in Fela action yesterday, led by Ballyduff Tira. They booked their spot with a win in the local championships recently and were involved in Division 3 this weekend. They made it to the semi-finals of the cup section, but unfortunately fell to a 3-4 to 1-5 defeat to Mullaghbawn Cúchulainns. And fair play to the girls who made it that far and can hold their heads up high after that defeat as well. Sarsfields also involved there, so congratulations to everybody involved. I just also want to say well done to Sarah Kerwin from Kilrush. She represented the Wexford Camogie senior team at the Leinster Pac Fada event at Mount Leinster yesterday. There were tough conditions up the mountain, as you can imagine, wind and rain battering the girls, but Sarah managed to make her way to a fourth place finish, not easily done. Elsewhere, Kate Mooney from Glenbarrington also participated in the under 16 competition, where she came in third place after besting everything the heavens had to throw at her as well. Let's get back to the national GAA action. As we mentioned, Louth with the historic victory. It's just all going uphill for those guys over the last couple of years. They're into the All-Ireland football semi-finals after beating Monaghan, and Jonathan Higgins can tell us more.
1: It's full-time in Croke Park in the first of today's All-Ireland quarterfinals, where Louth have defeated Monaghan by 27 points to 218. Louth were dealt a couple of hammer blows in the opening half, a goal from Oisín McGorman and an early red card to Sean Callan. Despite this, they led at the interval by 2 points after a late orange flag from Kieran Downey. Louth started the second half impressively, continuing to keep the scoreboard moving. Monaghan scored their second goal in the 54th minute. Stephen O'Hanlon, who created the opening goal, punching to the net. Louth, though, led by super sub Kieran Byrne, rallied hard and have qualified for the first All-Ireland semi-final since 1957. Remarkable stuff from the wee county. Full-time score, Louth 27 points, Monaghan 218.
0: If that doesn't inspire a little county like us, nothing will. Fair play to Louth into the final four, where Dublin and Galway are looking to join them. They're facing off in the final quarter-final of the weekend. Of course, Kerry and Mayo getting into the other spots. We'll hear more about that later on in the Sports Hour. But at the minute, Dublin and Galway facing off for that final last four spot. And it's 7 points each at headquarters, 23 minutes gone there. Dublin 7 points, Galway 7 points. Robert Finnerty just levelling things up for the tribesmen so far. We'll keep an eye on that one as the afternoon goes on. And we're about 10 minutes away now from the start of the Curragh, the racing in the Curragh there as well, the Irish Derby. Aidan O'Brien looking for his fourth in a row, and I think I make it 18 he'd be winning if he manages to get success today. So we'll keep an eye on how Aidan gets on there. Let's get you some more music. I know she's a woman who's going to be playing in Dublin herself tonight. This is You've Got the Love. Sometimes I feel like Florence and the Machine.

0: The song that really revitalized a British travel company with its inclusion on about a gajillion TikToks. So that is Jess Glynn's Hold My Hand. We'll take a quick break, and when we come back, we'll give you an update on the Wexford Lady Footballers as their year has now come to an end, unfortunately.
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0: You're very welcome back to the show. Sunday Sport with Aidan Delaney right through to 7 o'clock this evening. The Sports Hour, of course, returning from 6 with a look at all the local GAA action, including the Wexford Lady Footballers, who are in action in the All-Ireland Intermediate Quarterfinals today. Booked their spot thanks to that big win over Laois last time out. But Westmeath, the conquerors today, it finished 3-12 to 3-7 in favour of the Lake County. They go to the semi-finals now, and the year is over for the Wexford Ladies Footballers, despite a good fight back there in that game. Liam Spratt was at that game. We can give you some reaction to that on the Sports Hour just after 6, so do tune in for that. The Irish Derby just underway. Aidan O'Brien, of course, looking for an 18th victory there. 4 in a row it would be as well. We'll give you the reaction and the result of that once it goes to post. And there's plenty more coming up on the show as well. Let's get you some more music now. Let's go back to the 80s and a cry out from a lot of people this week when the sun was absolutely beating down, particularly the heat. I wish it would rain down. Phil Collins on your Feel Good radio station.

0: Doesn't that sound good on a Sunday sunny afternoon? That's one of Wexford's finest, Rachel Grace there, Cry Me an Ocean, and following that was I Wish It Would Rain Down by Phil Collins, one something that I think a lot of people were thinking during the week, particularly Tuesday night. I think I was sticking to the bed, it was just horrible, horrible. But listen, we won't complain, we don't get the sun too often, and we have to make the most of it while we can. Somebody who's making hay while the sun shines is Aidan O'Brien. It was never really in doubt, was it? Himself and Ryan Moore have teamed up to win an 18th Dubai Duty Free Irish Derby. Four in a row for the pair now. He was on board the favourite, Benvenuto Cellini. I think he played for Juventus. He was the winner in the Curragh today. It was a 1-2-3 for the Clonroach trainer. Christmas Day in second with Ronan Whelan on board, and Wayne Lorden, the 9-1 shot Pierre Bernard there was third. But Benvenuto Cellini, the winner of the Dubai Duty Free Irish Derby, and hopefully we've got some intrepid reporters there at the Curragh. Hopefully we'll be able to bring you some reaction from Aidan on the Sports Hour after 6 o'clock. James J. Braddock from Joseph O'Brien, Aidan's son, was highly fancied during the week but unfortunately fell away in the final few stages there, and Benvenuto Cellini, the winner of the Irish Derby for this year. Let's head to a break now, and when we come back we'll round you up on the latest from the GAA, and we'll give you some big tunes as well, especially one from Wobby Williams.
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0: That's what it's called. Aidan Delaney here for this Sunday afternoon. Thank you very much for your company on the sports and music show. That's running until 6 o'clock, and then we'll have the Sports Hour with plenty of reaction from the local GAA Championships and the ladies' football there coming up after 6 o'clock. We heard earlier about Louth booking their place in the semi-finals of the All-Ireland Football Championship for the first time since the 1950s. It hasn't been so long for Dublin and Galway, but they're battling to see who joins the weekend in that final four, and it's just gone half time in the final quarter final at Croke Park, and the Dubs leading that one thanks to a late Con O'Callaghan point. It's Dublin 14 points, Galway rather 13 points. It's Con O'Callaghan and Cormac Costello who have top scored for the nominal home side, I suppose, in North Dublin there, but it's the Dubs who lead by 14 points to 13. Kerry and Mayo, of course, already into the semi-finals alongside Louth, and it looks like at the moment Dublin have 1 foot in that draw for tomorrow as well. If you're a Shane Lowry watcher, it's going to be a late night for you. The final round of the Travellers Championship on the PGA Tour resuming for the Offaly man at around 25 to 8 this evening. He's in a tie for 5th there, so not too far away. He is 7 shots off the lead of the Norwegian Victor Hovland, and Scotty Scheffler also in the mix there as well. He's just 1 back from Hovland. But Shane Lowry teeing off 25 to 8 this evening after yesterday's brilliant round of 64. He had a 65 on Friday and opened with a 68 as well, so all looking pretty nice for Larry at the minute. 13 under heading into the final round. He's in a tie for 5th, 7 shots off the lead, and the best of luck to him. Let's take a look at some of the other sport on at the minute. Of course, if you're a World Cup watcher, just the one game on today, which feels a bit weird after so much good stuff throughout the week, but it's South Africa and hosts Canada who play off in the first of the round of 32 games. That's at 8 o'clock tonight, and should be a victory for Canada, you'd imagine, in that one. But South Africa did well to book their place in the knockout stages as well. Let's get you more music on your feel-good radio station, Southeast Radio. and Robbie Williams with the one and only Angels.

0: The haunting vocals of Kate Bush running up that hill on Southeast Radio. Sunday Sport with Aidan Delaney back after the news. We will bring you some reaction to the athletics. Plenty of action involving Wexford athletes at the National Juvenile Championships yesterday and today. We'll bring you all of that coming up very shortly. We'll also see how Dublin and Galway are getting on as they look to book their spots in the All-Ireland football semi-final, and some sad news to bring you from the world of rugby as well. That's all coming up very, very shortly. A quick break for news, and then we'll chat to you after five.
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6: At 5, good evening, I'm Tina Gates. A state apology will be made to the victims of paedophile Bill Keneally next month. Justice Minister Jim O'Callaghan has confirmed an official apology will be made on July 14th. Keneally died last week while serving an almost 19-year prison sentence for sexually abusing young boys in Waterford from the 1970s to the 1990s. Earlier this month, a commission of investigation found a number of state agencies had not properly responded to or investigated his crimes. Police in the north say a person remains in custody following a suspicious death in West Belfast yesterday. Officers remain at the scene in the Helenswood Court area of Dunmurry today. A person was found dead yesterday with a post-mortem exam of their body due to take place. The PSNI says more details will be issued once available. Campaigners are calling for the proposed miscarriage leave to include both parents. Draft legislation, which would give 5 days of paid leave to women who suffer a miscarriage before 23 weeks of pregnancy, is set to be brought before Cabinet next month. Currently, women who lose a pregnancy after 23 weeks can avail of support under the maternity benefit. Chairperson of the Miscarriage Association of Ireland, Jennifer Duggan, says partners are often forgotten about.
7: What we'd be hoping for would that it would include both partners. So like that, a lot of the time when there is a loss or a miscarriage in the family, the priority obviously is the woman, but people sometimes forget that the dad or the partner has also lost their baby. So I think that needs to be looked at as well. And I suppose just to make sure that it's available to everybody, so to reduce as many barriers to getting the leave as possible.
6: There are glimmers of hope in Venezuela, where a baby and an 11-year-old boy have been pulled from rubble alive 4 days after devastating earthquakes on Wednesday. More than 50,000 people are still missing, and 1,400 others are now known to have died. The United Nations says a total of 1,500 individual pieces of infrastructure were damaged. Some rescue teams have heavy-duty machinery, search dogs and satellites, while others don't have anything. This worker helped get the boy out from the rubble.
8: He's good. He just needs a little time to be okay. He drinks water and he's talking. He's talking very well.
6: 11 people have been killed after

0: Both sides want to demonstrate their power in the Strait of Hormuz.
1: And having seen the price of oil, which is so crucial for the global economy, decline markedly in the past couple of weeks, I think there'll be a lot of people who wonder whether come Monday it will rise again. It's no coincidence, frankly, that these things often happen at the weekend when markets are closed.
0: The government is being urged to provide grants for household cooling systems. Following the recent high temperatures, Fine Gael TD Naoise Muire is pushing for cooling pumps to be added to the Sustainable Energy Authority's available grants. Currently, the SEAI only provides a grant for heating pumps if the cooling function's disabled. Deputy O'Murray says increased support is needed.
2: To be fair, the government are investing a lot in retrofitting, in supporting heat pumps and supporting solar installations, but blasts of warm weather will be with us to stay on account of climate change, and we just need to be prepared for that. So let's consider those cooling functions within heat pumps as part of the package for the future.
0: And that's your latest news update at 4 minutes past five.
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5: Yeah, thanks very much to Tina. So your weather for this sunny Sunday evening, dry and bright apart from the odd shower in the west and north of the province if you're travelling. Winds gradually easing overnight as well. Tonight will be mainly dry with clear spells, moderate southwest breezes and lowest temperatures of 9 to 12 degrees. Pretty manageable, I'd say.
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5: You're very welcome back to hour two of the show. We are on air until 7 o'clock this evening with some music and sport to bring you for the next hour. And then, of course, the sports hour returning after 6 o'clock this evening. We'll be going GAA heavy with the opening round of the Club Hurling Championships. We'll get some reaction to the Wexford Ladies footballers as their summer comes to an end. We'll hear from a long-serving player, Clara Donnelly, and Liam Spratt will tell us about their loss to Westmeath in the intermediate quarterfinals today. We'll hear from Dane Tighe of the St. Joseph's GAA Club. He'll tell us all about their struggles as they try to get a brand new clubhouse there in White Rock Hill. A €52,000 water bill, shocking everybody at the club there. We'll hear more about that coming up after about 6:30. And some more national stories to bring you as well. Let's have a look at the latest in sport. So it's into the second half in Croke Park, where Dublin and Galway are attempting to book their place in the semi-finals of the All-Ireland Football Championship. The Dubs were leading by a single point, 14-13 at the break, but it is now Galway who have turned things around. A two-pointer from Rob Finnerty and one each from Killian McDade and Finian O'Lee have the tribesmen in front there. It's Galway 17 points, Dublin 14 points, with around 5 minutes gone of that second half. For the first time since 1957, Louth will contest an All-Ireland football semi-final. The Wee County beating Monaghan by 27 points to 218 today. They had to battle hard for most of that game as well after Oisín McGorman was dismissed for a shoulder charge after just 7 minutes of play. Sam Mulroy top scoring with 5 points there. Cork are looking for their third win in as many games. They're in action against Waterford in the All-Ireland Camogie Championship. Amy Lee found the net after just 3 minutes. Cork leading 111 to 10 points in the second half there. And Galway have a commanding 314 to 13 point lead over Tipperary. The World Cup knockout stages get underway tonight with South Africa taking on co-hosts Canada for a place in the last 16. Both nations have reached this stage of the tournament for the first time, guaranteeing another slice of history for the winner. Canada start as favourites, but South Africa sealed their progress after an impressive victory over South Korea. They'll be aiming for another upset at 8 o'clock tonight, kickoff in LA. In cricket, rain has once again stopped play in the second match of the T20 International Series between Ireland and India in Belfast. The Irish were restricted to 154 for 7 in their innings. So that means India are chasing 155 for the win. They got off to a bad start as well. Play got back underway there. The tourists are 65 for the loss of 4 wickets so far, so fingers crossed Ireland can hold on for the victory there. George Russell is back in the winner's enclosure in Formula 1. He claimed victory at the Austrian Grand Prix this afternoon, the Mercedes driver converting pole position from his first win since the first win of the year. He finished ahead of Max Verstappen in second and championship leader Kimi Antonelli in third. So Antonelli still sitting on the top of the standings, but Russell has cut his lead now to just 40 points, and it's all Mercedes right now. And there was victory for Aidan O'Brien in this afternoon's Dubai Duty Free Irish Derby at the Curragh. Benvenuto Chiellini was the favourite and came home the winner, justifying that favourite's tag. It was a 1-2-3 for the trainer, with Christmas Day in second.

0: Irish music in such a good place right now. Rachel Grace earlier on and Florence Road right now. Manon na hÉireann absolutely blowing us away here on South East Radio. You're joining me on the Sunday Sport. I'm Aidan Delaney. Thank you very much for your company this evening. The Sports Hour coming up after 6 o'clock with lots of local GAA action. But let's get some athletics news. Plenty of Wexford involvement in the National Juvenile Track and Field Championships over the weekend. These are the results from day one, as the day two results are still coming in here, but plenty of Wexford people involved here. So we have to say well done to Fiacre Ramian of Manapians Athletics Club, who picked up a 6th place finish in the boys under 17 2000 metre steeplechase. Congratulations to him. Also big up to Jack Brown of Enniscorthy. He was in the boys under 19 400 metre sprint heats, failed to make it out though despite a 4th place finish. DMP's Rowan O'Leary was 4th in his heat for the boys under 19's 100 metre sprint. That was unfortunately not enough to progress. We also saw Owen Ennis of the Bree Club come 5th in the boys under 15 high jump with a best there of 1.55 metres. On the women's side of things, Arwen O'Connor represented Kilmore with distinction. She came 6th in the girls under 16 discus throw of 1 kilo with a best distance there of 25.24 metres. A fellow Wexford native also in action in that category with Niamh Sherlock of St Killian's finishing 11th with a best of 22.13. Arwen also had a very respectable throw of 7.76 in the under 16 shot put, which was good enough for 13th place. We had two girls in the heats of the under 17's 400 metre sprint, with Saoirse O'Flanagan of DMP and Timon's Kaylee Butler competing. They couldn't find a path to the final there, unfortunately. Kilmore's Kate Fortune recorded a distance of 18.49 for a 6th place finish in the under 17 discus throw. Izzy Aspel of Timon also doing well in the girls under 17 shot put with a 6th place finish after throwing for 10.29 metres. It was a good day all round for Kilmore. They also had Tyr Sorokins in the boys under 17 long jump. He was 4th overall with a best of 6.06. Enniscorthy's Chloe Wafer was agonisingly 5th in the girls under 18 400 metre sprint, not making the final there unfortunately. Her clubmate Sam Brady was 6th in his heat for the boys under 18 400 metre sprint. Daniel Redmond of United Striders was 3rd, only just missing out on 2nd in the boys under 18 long jump. DMP's Alexei Kabarski qualified for the final of the under 14 80 metre sprint. He finished 2nd in his heat and turned that into a 3rd place finish in the final, so congratulations to him. And Rory Byrne of Bree finishing 9th in the boys under 14 hammer throw, the 2.5 kg category there. So congratulations to everybody involved there. As I say, day 1 results, day 2 results still coming in there, and if I've managed to miss anybody else, do get in touch, let us know. 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It is 087 3737956. 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Let's get some more music after this break. We've got the likes of Avril Lavigne and Def Leppard coming up after this.
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0: That's me. I'm here until 7 o'clock this evening, bringing you all the latest in national and international sport, as well as all the local action as well. That's right up until 7 o'clock this evening, with the Sports Hour starting at 6. Just a quick text here to say congratulations to baby Liam, who was christened yesterday in Adamstown. Just a big congratulations to the Doyle Redmond and the Buckley families there. I know they had a great time celebrating little baby Liam, who is a big, big Liverpool fan, I'm told here as well. So congratulations to everybody involved there. If you want to have your shout outs here on your local radio station, do give us a text or WhatsApp. 087-3737-953 is the number for you. Let's get an update on the action in Croke Park. It's the All-Ireland Football Quarterfinals. Dublin and Galway battling it out. Dublin had been leading by just a single point there at half time, but Galway really storming to what looks to be a victory right now. There's about 10 minutes to go at HQ, and it's Galway who lead by 120 to 18 points. They've also brought on the likes of Damien Comer off the bench in that one as well, and it's working out pretty well. John Maher's goal on 56 minutes, meaning that Galway leading there by 5 points, 120 to 18, with about 10 minutes to go. And Dublin going out as things stand, Kerry, Mayo and Louth waiting in the semi-finals. Let's get some more music here on your local radio station. I'll dedicate this one to my sister, the biggest Avril Lavigne fan I know. She loves it.
4: Life's like this. That's the way.

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5: You're very welcome back to the show. Time check for you. It's just gone 32 minutes past five on this Sunday evening. Aidan Delaney here with you until 7 o'clock. We'll have the sports hour after six. Just mentioned earlier on that there's just the one World Cup game, which feels a bit weird having been wall-to-wall football for the last 3 weeks. But the round of 32 starting off this evening with the meeting of South Africa and Canada at 8 o'clock. If you've been finding it tough to keep track of who's in, who's out and all those final round games, here's a very handy report from Joe Rawson, who's out in New York. He'll tell us a bit more about how England ended their group stages with a 2-0 win over Panama, while Steve Clarke has resigned as Scotland boss as well, and Joe Rawson can tell us more.
6: England got the win, but it wasn't the prettiest performance as they got past Panama 2-0 in New Jersey. After a frustrating first half, Jude Bellingham got the opener, tapping in from a corner.
7: I hope we're giving everyone a good experience of the tournament, a good experience of watching England, 3 days, I think, 3 or 4 days until we play again, and take each step as it comes.
6: Harry Kane got the second, and with that became England's all-time leading World Cup goal scorer. Manager Thomas Tuchel afterwards said he was satisfied with the performance.
8: We managed to score two and create half chances and later in the match more chances. There's no problem if these matches feel tight, if these matches feel tough. It will help us in the next match.
6: So England, through his group winners, they will play the Democratic Republic of Congo in the last 32 in Atlanta on Wednesday. DR Congo secured their place in the knockout stages with a 3-1 win over Uzbekistan. Croatia and Ghana also through, Croatia beating Ghana 2-1 in England's group. That result meant Scotland were eliminated and manager Steve Clarke resigned straight after. He penned an open letter to supporters, thanking them and his players before wishing his successor well. He leaves as the national team's most successful ever manager, leading them to 3 major tournaments, but they only got 1 win here in North America. That came against Haiti. Argentina, already safely through, got a victory against Jordan. Colombia and Portugal drew 0-0, both also already safely into the knockout stages. Today, the last 32 begins with co-host Canada. They take on South Africa at the Los Angeles Stadium.
5: Yeah, thanks very much to Joe Rawson for that report. So now you're a little bit more informed about what's to come for the week ahead. England not looking great last night, in my opinion. They just about got it done, but haven't been that impressive. Do you think they can go all the way? Is it finally coming home? Not in my opinion. I think France are probably the team to watch. They've been very impressive for me. Goals galore between Mbappe and Dembele, of course. But you've got the likes of Spain, the Netherlands looking good as well. Who's your favourite for the World Cup? Do let us know. Have you got a sweepstakes on the cards in work, maybe. I got Egypt, so just about still hanging in there, but I'm sure maybe you guys have got some other big hitters that you might be hoping to do the business later on in the week. If you do want to get in touch with your favourites for the World Cup, the number is 087-3737-956. Let's get a song on for the Divas now. This is Anastasia, coming back about 20 years now. I'm out of love.

Mark that down as reserved for experts in the karaoke. A lot of people have tried and failed to reach that key change. I'm certainly one of them. That's the Communards and Don't Leave Me This Way, one of the great tunes from Jimmy Somerville and crew. We've got plenty more music coming up as well. Time check for you. It's just coming up to 44 minutes past five, and we have been talking about Galway possibly one foot into the All-Ireland quarterfinals. Well, they've taken that foot out and Dublin have jumped in instead. Dublin with a brilliant finish to their game. A goal from Conor Callaghan, King Con, eliminating Galway. It's finished 125 to 121 in favour of Dublin over Galway in the All-Ireland football quarter-final. There was a black card for Liam Silk, which set Dublin on their way. The goal from Con, there was a Niall Scully point. Colin Basquell also with a crucial two-pointer in that one. And Dublin now join Kerry Mayo and Louth in the final four after beating the Tribesmen. Coming from behind as well, had been leading at halftime by just a single point, but Galway started that second half pretty well. But it's Dublin who will go into the draw for the next round. I believe that will be made in the next few minutes, so if we get any news of that, we'll bring it to you straight away. Some sad news reaching us here at Southeast Radio during the week, that former Ireland women's rugby head coach Philip Doyle dying at the age of 61. He's been remembered as the most influential coach in the history of women's rugby here. The Grand Slam winning man was in charge of the women's national team across two stints, the first between 2003 and 2006. He returned to the role in the 2010s and oversaw Ireland's most successful period. In a tribute, his club Gorry said, "Everyone is deeply saddened to learn of the passing of Goose. Goose made an enormous contribution to Irish rugby throughout his distinguished coaching career. His passion, knowledge and dedication to the game left a lasting impact on countless players, coaches and clubs, both in Ireland and beyond. He will perhaps be best remembered for leading the women to the Grand Slam back in 2013 and the Rugby World Cup semi-finals in 2014, achievements that helped inspire a generation of players and supporters. On behalf of everyone at Gorry Rugby Club, we extend our sincere condolences to Philip's family, friends and all those who had the privilege of knowing and working alongside him. May he rest in peace." A lovely tribute there from Gorry Rugby Club, and of course we'd like to echo those sentiments here on Southeast Radio as well. Philip Goose Doyle passing away at the age of 61 after a brilliant contribution to rugby and overall life in the Gorry area. Let's get some more tunes on your local radio station. Let's go back to the 2000s and The Killers with one of the big tunes, a Leinster tune as well. This is Human by The Killers.

0: display takes place Saturday the 4th of July. 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The 77th Adamstown Show with Vintage Display, Saturday 4th of July. 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

Laura Branigan on your local radio station, Southeast Radio. Aidan Delaney here with you until 7 o'clock. We'll squeeze in a little bit of Prince just before we get to news at 6 o'clock. Of course, big stuff coming up on the Sports Hour. We'll have a roundup of the opening round of the Club Hurling Championships. We've got a reaction from the Wexford Ladies footballers following their loss to Westmeath earlier. And we're going to hear a bit from Dane Tighe of the St. Joseph's GAA Club and how hard it is for volunteers like themselves to get some government funding. We'll hear all about that after 6 o'clock. We'll give you an update on the local GAA as well and take a look to Shane Lowry later in the final round of the golf. So that's all to come, but first, a bit of Prince.

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5: At 6, good evening, I'm Tina Gates. A state apology will be made to the victims of Bill Keneally next month. The confirmation comes just over a week after the convicted paedophile's death. Ellen Butler reports.
6: Before his death, at the age of 75, former basketball coach Bill Keneally had been serving an almost 19-year sentence at the Midlands Prison for sexually abusing young boys in Waterford between the 1970s and the 1990s. Earlier this month, a commission of investigation found a number of state agencies had not properly responded to or investigated complaints regarding Keneally. It also described the Garda response as a clear and serious dereliction of duty, even by the standards of the time, prompting survivors to call for a state apology. Today, those calls have been answered. Justice Minister Jim O'Callaghan has confirmed an official state apology will be made to the victims on Tuesday, the 14th of July, which is hoped will bring some comfort to those affected by Keneally's crimes.
5: A cyclist who was seriously injured in a collision with a car in County Kilkenny on Wednesday evening has died in hospital. The man in his 30s was injured on the Tullerone Road at Loch McCask and was initially taken to St Luke's Hospital before being transferred to Beaumont Hospital in Dublin, where he died yesterday. Gardaí are continuing to investigate and are appealing for witnesses or dashcam footage from the area between 5pm and 6pm on Wednesday. Campaigners are vowing to continue their fight to stop a housing development at the former Bessborough Mother and Baby Home in Cork. More than 250 people attended a vigil there this afternoon to remember the 923 children who died while resident at the home between 1922 and 1998, and the 31 women who died at the institution or in hospital having been a resident there. Survivors say they're prepared to take direct action if plans for 140 apartments go ahead, arguing the site should be preserved for investigation and remembrance. The development has planning permission, but appeals against the decision are due to be decided next month. Aid agencies say hospitals in Venezuela remain under severe pressure as they continue to treat people injured in this week's devastating earthquakes. Médecins Sans Frontières says it's supplying medicines, antibiotics, pain relief and wound dressings to hospitals while working with health authorities to identify further needs. MSF's country coordinator in Venezuela, Andreas Speyert, says the humanitarian response is only beginning.
7: We will have another movement today to La Guaira, to the naval hospital there. We will support here in Caracas level another donation for the military hospital. We also support a grassroots organization, which is the Blue Cascos Azules. So we continue with this, supporting the actors on the ground.
5: Tension remains high in the Middle East after the US and Iran traded fire over access to the Strait of Hormuz. Donald Trump's warned if there are repeat

0: And close to a supermarket near the city of Nancy, with five students, five instructors and the pilot on board. And four people have been arrested on suspicion of murder and arson after a man's body was found in a burnt-out house on the Isle of Wight off the southeast coast of England. Emergency services were called to the seaside town of Cowes in the early hours of Friday morning. And that's your latest news update at 4 minutes past six.
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3: Thank you very much to Tina for the news there. So your weather update just after 6 o'clock this evening. It is still dry and bright apart from one or two showers in the west and north of the province if you're travelling this evening. Those winds will gradually ease as the night goes on as well, staying dry with clear spells tonight. Moderate southwesterly breezes and lowest temperatures of 9 to 12 degrees. Monday will start off mainly dry with brighter sunny spells. Cloud will increase with a few showers developing in the afternoon, possibly turning heavy and merging to longer spells of rain for a time this evening. Highest temperatures of 16 to 20 degrees tomorrow.
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3: Yeah, you're very welcome back to the Sports Hour for this evening. Aidan Delaney stepping in to bring you all the latest sports news right up until 7 o'clock. If you've been joining us since 4, you're very welcome back. If you're only joining us now, you're very welcome to the show. We've got plenty coming up this evening as well. It's the opening weekend of the Club Hurling Championships. Mana from heaven time for all the hurling mad people of the county. We'll give you a rundown of all the big results, including a crushing 9-point win for Navena over Feathered St. Moog's in the senior ranks on Friday night. We'll hear from the Gorey boss James Quirk on that game and their ambitions this year. Sticking with GAA, and you may have seen the fight St. Joseph's in Wexford Town are going through as they try to improve their facilities. A water connection bill of €52,000 landing on their doorstep, which just highlights how hard it is for clubs and voluntary groups around the country to provide the necessary for the people they serve. Dane Tighe from the club will discuss their situation after about 6:30. Plenty of Wexford representation in the National Juvenile Athletics Championships this weekend. We'll give you all those results from yesterday's day one. We've got reaction from the Wexford ladies footballers as their year came to an end. A quarter-final defeat in the All-Ireland Intermediate Championship to Westmeath. We'll hear from Liam, who was at that game, and we'll hear from Clara Donnelly, one of the senior members of the squad there as well, looking back on their year for Wexford ladies football. And we'll hear from the one and only Aidan O'Brien, 18 Irish Derby wins for him now. It was Benevuto Cellini with the latest there, 4 in a row for the great Clonroach man, Wexford's greatest ever sports person, coming up on your local radio station very shortly.
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3: But first, let's get you some of the latest sports action. Dublin had an inspired final 10 minutes to help them into the semi-finals of the All-Ireland Football Championship. They had to rally from behind against Galway, beating the Tribesmen by 125 to 121 at Croke Park. Let's get more from that game now. Jonathan Higgins was at HQ.
8: It's all over at Croke Park in the last of the All-Ireland quarter-finals, where Dublin have defeated Galway by 1.

0: 125 to 121. After a thrilling first half, Dublin led by the minimum at the interval. Galway raised the tempo after the restart and led by 6 points after 55 minutes. John Maher bravely punching to the net after Shane Walsh was denied from a piercing run and shot. Dublin reacted well with the next 3 points and the game swung with a big moment in the 59th minute. Liam Silk was black carded and conceded a penalty. Conor Callan's effort scrambled over the line despite the best efforts of Conor Gleeson. Dublin's big head stood up tall and they ruthlessly killed off Galway, outscoring the tribesmen by 1-5 to a single point for the remainder of the game. Dublin joined Mayo, Kerry and Louth in the All-Ireland semi-finals. Full-time score, Dublin 125, Galway 121.
1: Yeah, thanks very much to Jonathan for that. A proud Galway man himself, so I'm sure he gave us that report through gritted teeth. But ever the professional, he managed to tell us all about how Dublin are into the Final Four. As he mentioned, Kerry and Mayo booking their spots yesterday. We'll hear a bit more about that later on. And the unusual name you might have heard in there is Louth. They're into the All-Ireland semi-finals for the first time since 1957. Jonathan also watching their big victory over Monaghan, a historic day for the Wee County.
0: It's full-time in Croke Park and the first of today's All-Ireland quarterfinals, where Louth have defeated Monaghan by 27 points to 218. Louth were dealt a couple of hammer blows in the opening half, a goal from Oisín McGorman and an early red card to Sean Callan. Despite this, they led at the interval by 2 points after a late orange flag from Kieran Downey. Louth started the second half impressively, continuing to keep the scoreboard moving. Monaghan scored their second goal in the 54th minute. Stephen O'Hanlon, who created the opening goal, punching to the net. Louth, though, led by super sub Kieran Byrne, rallied hard and have qualified for the first All-Ireland semi-final since 1957. Remarkable stuff from the Wee County. Full-time score, Louth 27 points, Monaghan 218.
1: Yeah, thanks very much to Jonathan. Of course, Ger Brennan, the former manager of Louth, bringing them to Leinster glory recently and now doing the same, it seems, with his native Dublin as well. So brilliant to see a wee county like Louth fighting it hard on the big stage. So we're waiting the draw for those semi-finals, but as there is a repeat pairing that can't happen, so Louth and Dublin played each other in the Leinster Championship, so they can't face off again. So it will be Mayo versus Dublin or Louth and Kerry versus Dublin or Louth. Mayo and Kerry won't face each other in those semi-finals. As soon as we get clarification on those, we will bring it to you. So Louth with a real great chance to make it to the All-Ireland final as well. What a story that would be. In Camogie, then, Cork have their third win in as many games in the All-Ireland Camogie Championship. They ran out 1-13 to 10-point winners over Galway they beat Waterford rather at Parky Rin today. Galway have beaten Tipperary by 3-17 to 15 points, so Galway and Cork progressed to the semi-finals. We also know that Wexford beaten by Kilkenny in their championship game yesterday. That means they'll play Dublin in the relegation playoff. I believe that will be next week, as far as I know. We'll get some more information on that from Liam later on in the week. The World Cup knockout stages get underway tonight as South Africa take on co-host Canada for a place in the last 16. Kickoff on that one is at 8 o'clock. Ireland have created more cricket history, beating India for a second time in a week. It was a tight finish in Stormont, a one-run victory for the hosts, who had never beaten India up until Friday and now have a T20 series win over the tourists. Ireland finishing 154 for 8 in their innings, and India could only manage 153 for 9. So great to see that. George Russell is back in the winner's enclosure in Formula 1, claiming victory at the Austrian Grand Prix today. The Mercedes driver converting pole position into a first win since the opening race of the season. He finished ahead of Max Verstappen, and championship leader Kimi Antonelli was third. That means Antonelli's lead at the top of the driver standings is now down to 40 points, with Russell hot on his tail. And there was victory for Aidan O'Brien in this afternoon's Dubai Duty Free Irish Derby at the Curragh, the 18th victory for him. Benvuto Chiellini was the favourite and came home justifying that favourite's tag. It was a 1-2-3 for the Ballydoyle Supremo. Christmas Day was second, while Pierre Bernard was in third. Let's get you some local GAA results then, giving you a big opening round of the Pettit's Super Value Senior Hurling Championship. Will go in reverse chronological order as back-to-back champions. St. Martin's started as they mean to go on, beating St. Anne's by 20 points to 12 yesterday. Martin's comfortable all the way through that game, leading by 15 points to 4 at half-time. Despite a bit of a kick from the Anne's in the second half, it was only going to end one way. The team are to the team to catch are Still Martins. They're now up and running. Also on Saturday, there were wins for Shelmaliers and Oilgate Glenbryn over Fife Harriers and Farran St Aidan's respectively. Just a single point deciding the winners in both of those games. Shells getting the better of the Harriers 119 to 215, and Podgdoran's goal helping prove the difference as Oilgate beat Ferns by 114 to 113. Back on Friday night, it was a high scoring affair between Rathnure and Glenbarrentown, with the league champions emerging victorious on a scoreline of 222 to 317. Also off the mark are Owlert the Ballack, who edged out a game referee side 116 to 14 points. Martha Doyle with the all important green flag in that one. And I had the pleasure of heading to Chadwick's Wexford Park on Friday evening, where I watched a very enjoyable game between Navaina and Feathered St Mogues, which ended in a 316 to 16 point win for the Gorey men. They deserved their halftime lead of 2-9 to 8 points in a match that was fast flowing and free moving for the Gorey forwards, Aidan Doyle and Jamie Kennedy particularly impressing in the first half hour. Padraig Doyle's goal midway through the half saw Gorey edge away from their opponents, who were being kept in the contest by Keane Byrne Freeze. Doyle's goal coming from a lovely move down the left, which saw the half forward break into the box and bury it home. Feathered felt done by, hard done by that one, and their luck was really out the window for the second goal, as straight from the puck out the ball was bombed back into the square. It took a nick off a Feathered defender and ended up in the net, an own goal there. Very harsh on them, as they had been playing well up until those two goals. It was a real stop-start game for the men back up at senior for this year, of course. Gorey, I feel they were probably clever in their fouls away. If you've ever seen a Pep Guardiola team, you'll hear about tactical fouling. Gorey maybe just managing to give away the right kind of freeze, if you like. Keane Byrne had plenty of practice for his long range shooting, and just about 65% I reckon on his shooting range. Feathered did fight back in the second half. They got a score to within 4 points with about 10 minutes to go. Momentum, particularly their backline getting back in front of their men, before a gorgeously worked move saw Gorey score their third goal through JJ Twomley. That really killed off the game with about 6 minutes to go. The ball was arrowed in from the right by Charlie McGuckian, who was brilliant in midfield. That was touched on by Conor McDonald, who was at his samba hurling best. That released Twomley down the left hand side, who made no mistake. He was good all night and was rightfully applauded off at the end. So nothing too surprising about the result. Gorey will be hoping to reach the final stages of this competition. But to get some more reaction from that one, let's hear from their Bannisdore James Quirk, who stopped and spoke to me for a few minutes post game.
2: Yeah, we're pleased to an extent, I suppose. Look, the championship has started. It started on time, but I'd say a couple of clubs, nearly all the clubs, would have loved another week or two. We didn't really know where we stood coming into it. We have an idea of where we are now, and there's a lot to work on.
3: What do you think is the biggest takeaway you'll take from this game? There was a nice bit of play in the forwards. Were you happy with the forward play today?
2: Yeah, I thought our execution was good. Like, we put up 315, 316. We created a couple of goal chances, and more importantly, we took those goal chances when they came our way, and that probably kept a bit of a gap in the game for us, a little bit of a cushion. We have to look at our free count when we look back on the video in terms of our overall performance. We wouldn't be happy where that was at. But what we have now is we have a platform to build on going into the next couple of weeks.
3: I suppose there's good fouls and there's bad fouls. Do you think this, you know, you were kind of clever in the way that you gave away the fouls, that you were giving them away in positions that maybe Keane Byrne wasn't scoring them? I mean, he got a fair few, but there was an awful lot of wides there too.
2: Yeah, and look, he's a superb free taker, and we come across superb free takers all over Wexford. We faced Thursday night into Lee Chin and the Harriers, and again, if our free count is as high as it is tonight, whether they're cute frees or whether they're deliberate frees, like a player of the calibre of Lee is going to put them over the barrel, and that's going to hurt us. So we need to look after our house in that regard and do better, you know.
3: The third goal was particularly nice. I suppose it came at a good time as well, because Feather were starting to get on top in their defence, but the JJ Twomley goal just in that second half kind of killed off the game a little bit. I suppose it was a good time to score.
2: Yeah, and that's look, and that's what you want out of your forward line. When chances present themselves, you know, in this championship in Wexford here, it's ultra competitive, so you have to take those chances when they come. Luckily we did tonight. If we didn't, you know, it was an extremely tight game, only for the three goals. So I'm grateful to the lads for executing. They're asked to execute, they are forwards, and as I said, look, we'll move on now and we look forward to the Harriers on Thursday.
3: And what is kind of the goal now for this season? Obviously everybody wants to take home the county title, but what would represent progress for you this year?
2: I think first and foremost it's getting out of the group. It's match by match. Like, tonight for us was the most significant game of the year. We needed to get off to a good start. As I said, we don't really know, or we didn't know out before this, where we really stood. We had a number of injuries early in the year and are only starting to come back now. So our goal really is Thursday night. It's to beat the Harriers. It's to get another 2 points on the board, because coming out of the group in Wexford is an extremely difficult thing. And that's what our sights are set on, and solely set on that.
1: Yes, so that was James Quirk there, the Naoimh Aine boss, speaking to me following their 3-16-16 point win over Feathered St Mogues in the opening round of the Pettit's Super Value Senior Hurling Championship. So after all that, Gorey are sitting pretty on top of Group B thanks to that victory. Martins are just behind them in second, while Shamaliers are third. It's Fife Harriers, St Anne's and Feathered bringing up the rear for now at least. Eilert lead Group A with the best scoring difference of 5 points after the opening round of games. Rathnure and Oilgate also on the board, while Ferns, Glenbarrentown and Rapparees all awaiting their first 2 points. Let's go back then to a Friday evening with the Courtyard Ferns Intermediate Hurling Championship Round 1 results here. So there was a big win for Buffers Alley, who managed to just squeeze past Davidstown Courtenacuddy by 217-118, and Father O'Regan's of Cranford are off the mark. They had a 119-17 point win over Horswood. Three results from the Intermediate Hurling Championship yesterday. There was a win for St James's, who just squeezed past Halfway House Bunclody by 310-18 points. A big victory for Crossabeg Ballymurran, who put Askamore to the sword, 519-11 points, the final result there. And Ballyfad just getting past St Bridget's of Blackwater by 27-310. Plenty of action in the Intermediate A Hurling Championship today as well. One result to bring you from there is Rathgroe Cushionstown 318, Marshallstown Castle Dock 16 points. It finished 15-13 in favour of Shelmaliers over St Abbans of Adamstown. It finished Tara Rocks 19 points, St Bridges of Blackwater 111 in Junior A. Also in Junior A, Buffers Alley get the better of Rathnure 220-212. There was a high scoring game in the Junior A Hurling Championship between Askamore and Cranford. Askamore coming out on top there by 317-310. It was Monaghair Boulevogue who fell to defeat Bano Ballymissey, getting the better of them in Junior A by 116-17 points. Glenbarrentown besting Naoimh Aine by 216-213 in the Junior Hurling Championship. Also in that division, there was a big win for Kilmore over Rapparees, 318-7 points. Fern St Aidan's and Naoimh Padraig finished a draw, 116 apiece there in Group A of the Junior Hurling Championship. And in Junior A, one result to bring you from here, that was Fife Harriers, who smashed Clobon by 224-12 points. So an exciting big weekend of opening hurling championship action, and of course we'll bring you all the rest of the sports results coming up on the Sports Hour next weekend as well. Just to remind people as well, I saw a bit of it in Wexford Park on Friday night. You are being warned to buy your tickets in advance if you're heading to a club championship game. Wexford GAA says a tap and go system will be available on the gate at Wexford Park with a surcharge of €2 there, but cash won't be accepted at any of the grounds. And if you're heading to hurling next weekend, tickets are available online on wexfordgaa.ie/tickets. Let's get some reaction then to the disappointing result for the Wexford Lady Footballers, beaten by Westmeath today in the All-Ireland Intermediate Championship. Their summer is over despite a big win over Laois last time out. Couldn't find a way past Westmeath, and our man Liam Spratt was there. He can tell us more.
4: Westmeath certainly have the Indian sign on the Wexford Lady Footballers, and so it proved today in tricky conditions. Horrible wind blowing up from the town side made it very difficult for both teams. The question at the end of the first half, when you play with the wind, do you have enough of a lead? And Wexford just had a 1 point lead, 2-5-1-7. There was a brilliant save at the start of the game from Siobhan Cloak when it looked like Westmeath were going to goal. She made a fantastic save from Katie Kilmurray. Bevan MacDonald opened the scoring for Wexford after 4 minutes. Amy Wilson then got inside, blocked by the goalkeeper Aoife Temple, but she conceded a penalty which was taken by Aoife Cullen, but she didn't hit it quite as strong as she could have. But there was men's from the resulting 45. when Amy Wilson's ball went straight to the net off the hands of goalie Aoife Temple, who had to deal with the difficult wind. Wexford continued to lead. Temple again made a brilliant save, this time from Amy Wilson. But Katie Kilmurry had a shot out on the right to open Westmead scoring after 14 minutes. Aoife Cullen with a brilliant two-pointer with the aid of the wind stretched Wexford's lead again. Amy Wilson had a wonderful attempt, but the pass went across and out of play, 1-3-3. But then a point from Lucy Power. But then a brilliant move on the 20th minute of the first half. A succession of exchange of passing between Clara Donnelly and Aoife Fortune. And Aoife Fortune finished it. The red-haired Ballyhoe girl put it past Temple in the goal to give Wexford a 2-3-3 lead. Then Westmead came back and outscored Wexford from there to half-time, 1-4-2. They got their goal, poor defensive mistake at the back, which allowed Lucy McCartan to get in for the goal. They added points then, two from the excellent Anna Jones. Bevan MacDonald in between did score a point for Wexford. The question was at half time, was 1 point sufficient? By the time the final whistle was blown, by a pretty erratic performance from down referee today, it proved that it wasn't enough. Westmead came on strong with the advantage of the wind and they got a goal. Unfortunately, Siobhan Cloak, the same problem as Temple in the first half. The high kick in from Anna Jones, just the strength of the wind, drove it off her hands and straight into the net. Westmead were never to be headed after that. Aoife Cullen did pull back a point, but there was two quick points from Sarah Dillon, keep Westmead in front, and then they got the third goal. Really slack marking from the Wexford defence created this one. Aoife Keegan's excellent pass across the field for Katie Murray, who got inside the defender and finished it past Siobhan Cloak, who had no chance, and that effectively was the killer blow in the game. Wexford never gave up and in fact came back 2 minutes later themselves with a fine goal from Anna Hughes after wonderful work from Kira Banville set her up 3-10-3-6, and there was hope there. But Katie Kilmurry, Sarah Dillon finish off with 2 points, and try as they might, Wexford just couldn't breach a very strong Westmead defence. The Wexford team that started today was Siobhan Cloak in goal, Aoife Tormey, Katie English, Orla Keogh, Julia Dempsey, Aisling Halligan and Roisin Hughes, Bevan MacDonald, Clara Donnelly, Niamh Cullen, Kira Banville, Aoife Cullen, Amy Wilson, Aoife Fortune and Kelly Ann Dempsey. The subs used today, Orla Byrne, Anna Hughes, Emma Tompkins, Amelia Furlong and Niamh English. So a fighting performance by Wexford just wasn't enough today, and it's quite obvious Westmead have won the last three meetings between the two teams. They do have the Indian sign on the Wexford girls, but a brave enough performance by them. They will look back and reflect on perhaps a couple of defensive laps which really cost them today. But Westmead march into the intermediate ladies football semi-final, 3-12-3-7 victors here in TG Cusick Park, Mullingar.
1: Yeah, thanks very much to Liam for that one. So a disappointing result, and the year is over for the Wexford ladies footballers. Really annoying as well that was masterminded by a Wexford man, the Westmead boss Frank Brown here from the town, who's now living in Ballyhaunis and has been in charge of the Westmead team there, I believe, for the last 3 years, and doing his home county no favours there. But congratulations to them, and hopefully they'll go all the way now. Looked like a pretty serious team there today. Let's get some more reaction from that game now. Clara Donnelly is one of those who's been soldiering on the front lines of Wexford ladies football for quite a number of years now, and she spoke to Arleem following the game.
4: Well, Clara, I probably picked the most senior player on the team to talk to. I know you'd be disappointed because you're a proud Wexford woman. I think it's your 17th year playing football for Wexford. That's serious commitment. Just a horrible wind out here, isn't it?
5: Yeah, it is. Look, the wind never won or lost it for anyone. Really tough battle we knew coming up here. We've played Westmead twice already this year and they beat us. But look, we still come up here with the belief. It's always a hard fought battle with them, and we're really disappointed. I think Westmead will go a long, long way in it, so it's a tough one to take.
4: Yeah, how did you approach the game?
5: Look, we just keep the belief in ourselves. Like, obviously they were the hot favourites, having bet us twice, but look, we concentrate on ourselves and we're just in our own belief, and I thought we battled really, really hard out there. No one gave us a chance coming up here today, and look, it was only 5 points in the end, which is not a big loss. Yeah. Obviously we're disappointed that we didn't get there, but we trained well. Like, we played these a couple of weeks ago, so we just tried to fix the little things. And look, a lot went right for us today, a few things went wrong, but look, it's just Westmeath day again.
4: Yeah, I suppose on the day, Cara, with a wind like that, you probably needed a few more scores to be ahead at half time. That second goal was a bit of a killer, wasn't it? Against the run of play as well.
5: It was, yeah. Like, we went in, we were happy we were ahead at half time, but a point probably wasn't enough looking back now. So yeah, disappointed we didn't put a few more scores over, didn't maybe take some of our chances, but look.
4: Yeah, and this is it's kind of a new team, isn't it? You know, this Roisin, no Roisin, there's so many players didn't play this year, you decided to come back. So obviously it's in transition really, isn't it?
5: Yeah, we are. Like, we lost a lot of our core team there from last year, but look, there's some really, really good talent, some really, really young girls there that are coming through, and they're fantastic. And it's just trying to blood the young players with the bit of experience that we have. But look, those girls, some of them young girls, really, really stood up today. It's not a bother on them now, and hopefully they'll regroup and come back again next year.
4: It was tough playing into the wind, isn't it, Cara? Because you have to be definite with your passes, don't you? There's a few passes went astray, and the wind does that playing into it, and psychologically then you're turning and facing into that to a gale. I know they had to do it in the first half.
5: I know, but we had turned over some, like in the defence were super, they're turning over a lot of balls, and we probably just hand passed it away, which was a killer blow. And look, as we said, the win never won or lost it for anyone.
4: Yeah, you'd be disappointed, obviously you're disappointed. You know, when you look back in your career, you've had some fantastic days, haven't you?
5: I have, and I'm really, really proud to wear the purple and gold. And look, there's really, really hard days, probably more hard days than good days that I've had in the jersey. But look, always so proud to play with these girls, and just hopefully they regroup and be supporting them from now on in.
4: Be nice to get out of intermediate, wouldn't it?
5: I know, yeah, we're battling there a long, long time. But look, it took us a couple of years to get out of junior again. And look, I think Westmeath will go all the way. They're a super, super team, and really, really brilliant forwards there especially. So we can't be too disappointed, because it wasn't a huge loss at the end of the day.
4: When you look at youngsters on the bench, you know, the future does look bright, doesn't it?
5: There is. Like, you look at Anna Hughes come in there in the second half, she's exceptional. Like, Amelia Ferland came in, she's exceptional. A few really, really good girls. A couple of them starting have really stood up and are starting there for us, so just hopefully they stick together. Look, really, really good talent coming through, and look, the future is bright.
4: Yeah, well done today, Cara. I know you're disappointed.
5: Thanks,
4: hopefully,
5: Liam.
4: We'll see you again.
5: I don't know about that. Thanks, Liam.
1: Cara Donnelly, 17 years in the Wexford jersey, and you can tell the disappointment in her voice. She wanted to go all the way this year. It wasn't to be. Westmeath march on in the All-Ireland Intermediate Ladies Football Championship after their victory over Wexford today. And thanks to Cara for stopping to speak to us following that game. It's just gone 6:30, so we'll take a quick break, and when we come back, we'll be hearing from the St. Joseph's Club. They'll be telling us about their horrific water bill coming very shortly. And just actually before we go to the break here, I do have the draw for the All-Ireland Football Championship in the men's. The semi-final draw has now been made. As we hinted, Louth and Dublin have been separated, so it's Louth who will take on Mayo for their chance to reach the All-Ireland for the first time in so long. And then a mouth-watering semi-final between Dublin and Kerry, the old rivals doing battle in the semi-final. So one of them is not going to go to the All-Ireland final. It's Louth versus Mayo and Dublin versus Kerry. We'll bring you more after this.
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1: You're very welcome back to the Sports Hour. 33 minutes past 6 on this Sunday evening. Aidan Delaney with you until 7 o'clock. And if you want to get in touch with the show, if you have any opinions on the sport that's happened today, maybe you're a big Dublin fan, happy to see them heading for another All-Ireland semi-final. It's the defending champions Kerry coming up against them in that one. And Louth, first time in an All-Ireland semi-final since 1957, and Mayo standing in their way, and we all know about Mayo's history when it comes to All-Irelands as well. So one of those teams heading for an All-Ireland final, and sure to be a mouth-watering clash very, very shortly as well. That's more GAA reaction coming up. We'll give you the Phelan Appel results as well. There's some rugby news, and let's get you some of the athletics news that we brought you earlier on as well. So as I mentioned, two-day National Juvenile Track and Field Championships on this weekend. Let's bring you some of the Wexford reaction here. Well done to Fiacre Meehan of Manapians, who picked up a 6th place finish in the boys under 17 2000 metre steeplechase. Big up to Jack Brown of Enniscorthy, who participated in the boys under 19's 400 metre sprint heats. Failed to make it out though, despite his 4th placed finish. DMP's Rowan O'Leary was 4th in his heat for the boys under 19 100 metre sprint. That wasn't enough to progress, unfortunately. We also saw Owen Ennis of the Bree Club come 5th in the boys under 15 high jump with a best of 1.55 metres. On the women's side of things, Arwen O'Connor represented Kilmore with distinction. She was 6th in the girls under 16 discus throw with a best distance of 25.24 metres. Fellow Wexford native also in action there, Niamh Sherlock from St Killian's, finishing 11th with a best of 22.13. Arwen also had a very respectable throw of 7.76 in the under 16 shot put. That was good enough for 13th place in that competition. There were two Wexford girls in the heats of the girls under 17 400 metre sprints, with Saoirse Flanagan of DMP and Timon's Kaylee Butler competing. They couldn't find a way out of their heats though. Kilmore's Kate Fortune recorded a distance of 18.49 for a 6th place finish in the girls under 17 discus throw. Izzy Aspel of Timon doing well in the girls under 17's shot put with a 6th place finish after throwing for 10.29. It was a good day overall for Kilmore. They also had Tair Sorokin in the boys under 17 long jump. He was 4th overall with a best of 6.06 metres. Enniscorthy's Chloe Wafer was agonisingly close to making the sprint final for the 400 metres for the under 18's girls. She was 5th there. Clubmate Sam Brady was 6th in his heat for the boys under 18 400 metre sprint. Daniel Redmond of United Striders was 3rd. He just missed out on 2nd in the boys under 18 long jump. DMP's Alex Kubarski qualified for the final of the boys under 14 80 metre sprint. He finished 2nd in his heat and turned that into a 3rd placed finish in the final. Congratulations to him. And Rory Byrne of Bree also picking up a 9th placed finish in the boys under 14 hammer throw in the 2.5 kilo category. So congratulations to everybody involved there. Those were the day one results, and congratulations to everybody involved. Brilliant to see so many Wexford athletes in so many very different categories as well. We're really representing on the national stage. Some results in local soccer to bring you from over the weekend. Wexford FC remain in 5th in the League of Ireland Men's First Division after a frustrating nil-all draw with Treaty United on Friday evening. Mikey Rowe will feel he should have done better with a great chance at around 66 minutes. He had a shot which just dragged wide after it fell to him pretty nicely in the box. With 5 minutes to go, substitute Keane Dignam thought he had won it, but his shot sliced wide after a great free kick into the box. He was a little in two minds, I suppose, about whether to head the ball or smash it home. In the end, he did neither. Tracy did well to defend from the highlights that I saw anyway, and probably deserved that point, which keeps them rock bottom. It was a better weekend though for the women's side, who bettered Shamrock Rovers by 4-2 yesterday. Devon Olive got herself off the mark with 2 goals, one in either half, to set Wexford on their way to victory. Courtney Cockle, with her brilliant goal scoring form, she kept that up with a goal on the night in Tala as well, while Kayla Gonsalves got her first in the Wexford colours. Maria O'Sullivan had a penalty save in the first half when the game was still somewhat in the melting point pot as well. So Wexford are now unbeaten in 7 games, a third win of the year, a great turnaround after some disappointing draws up until now. They're now 6th in the table and 3 points off Rovers, who sit in 4th. Let's give you some of the Fela results as well. They had the hurling on for the small ball last weekend, but the big ball was the focus this time around. Wexford sides representing their county with pride once again. Naveena of Gorey were chosen to fly the flag this season and agonisingly came up short in their National Division 4 Cup final yesterday. There was just a single goal in it, as Airog of Greystones and County Wicklow were the victors in that decider, winning on a scoreline of 1-2 to 2 points. A fantastic experience for the Gorey boys, who saw off Kilgarry in the semi-finals by 1-5 to 2 goals, and there was also a win over Banagher in the group stages. They also had a draw with Stradbally, which saw them through to the knockout stages. They weren't the only Wexford side in action, though. St Patrick's of Camolan are celebrating a big win in the Shield 4 final for Region 4. There was Nave Padraig successful in their final, coming out on top over Air Og, a different one, by 4 goals and 2 points to a goal and 9. Davidstown Courtnacuddy were just pipped in the Region 6 Shield final, drawing 4 points to 1-1. Bennett's Bridge getting the nod on that occasion. So Bennett's Bridge also beating St Mary's of Magdalen Town in their semi-final as well. And it wasn't just the boys having all the fun either, as our ladies footballers were also in Fela action yesterday, led by Balia Dubh Tira. They booked their spot in the local championships with that win recently. They were involved in Division 3 this weekend and made it to the semi-finals of the cup section, unfortunately falling to a 3-4-1-5 defeat to the Mullaghbawn Cullens. Fair play to the girls who made it that far and can hold their heads up high as well. And Sarsfields also involved in the junior section there as well. And I just want to say well done to Sarah Kerwin, the Kilrush native, representing Wexford Camogie in the Leinster Puck Footer event at Mount Leinster yesterday. There were tough conditions up on the mountain with the wind and the rain battering Sarah, but she managed to battle her way to a fourth placed finish, while Kate Mooney of Glenbarrentown, also participating in the under 16 competition, she picked up a very respectable third place after besting everything that the heavens had to throw at her. So congratulations to everybody involved in that one. Let's stick on the GAA beat now. We all know how hard it is for clubs around the country to secure the funding they need to expand their operations and upgrade their facilities to ensure members can have the best experience possible. That's why it was a shock recently to read about the €52,000 water bill that a GAA club in the county faces as they try to build their new clubhouse. That might seem like a bit of an isolated incident, but groups around Wexford and beyond face these frustrating delays as they look to open themselves up to new people and try to become a hub for their community. I sat down with Dane Tighe from the St Joseph's GAA Club here in Wexford Town to talk about these frustrations and what should be done to help clubs cut through all that red tape. But we started off by talking about the club, which is nestled here in the heart of the county town. No, we won't hear from Dane very shortly. Let's get some more reaction to the football from earlier on while I fix what I've done there. So let's get, like I say, Louth with their historic victory over Monaghan today, booking themselves in the All-Ireland semi-finals with a win over Monaghan. Let's hear from Louth's Kieran Byrne, who is speaking to the media following that result.
10: Kieran, you're just after coming out of a very happy dressing room, no doubt. First semi-final for Louth, 69 years. Your own remarkable journey as well. What a special day.
11: Yeah, it's absolutely special. As you said, we haven't been in a semi-final in so long, and this group's been through the brink of it. Like, we started 5 years ago, this whole system, and we've come through the stages, Division 4, Division 3, and climbed our way back up. And look, we started off today with a red card in the first couple of minutes of the game, and we showed our grit and stayed in the game for as long as we could. And we knew if we could stay in the game for as long as we could, that Monaghan's legs would probably get a wee bit tired after that break. So, look, special times.
10: It's remarkable, though, because that red card so early in the game, we've seen it, the high-profile games, maybe the Kerry-Donegal game stands out, where a red card can allow, with the modern rules, the game just to flip one side. You found a way to always stay there.
11: Yeah, and this team does. We've been challenged, as I said, for the last 5 years. And we all always find a way out of it. And look, we took our chances when it was important, like coming down the stretch. Our last 15 minutes of the game, I'm not too sure if we kicked many wide, so it's important to step up in them moments, and lucky enough we did.
10: What do you put that down to, that unbelievable raw strength and character and everything?
11: It's a bit of belief, I suppose. Mickey and Gavin started this a long time ago, and within the four walls we believe that we can compete against any team in Ireland, and we're starting to show that, and I think teams are starting to, I suppose, maybe respect that within Ireland, so hopefully we can push on now and go that one step further.
10: Because it wasn't, at the same time, while you always remained there, there was moments where you might have seen there's wobbles, the second goal, you come down, hit the crossbar, a couple of efforts blocked. You were really tested today, like you didn't do this in a straightforward way.
11: Yeah, we really, really were, and as you said, like, with a man down, so I didn't really know what the score was when I came on, to be honest. I just saw the chances, and lucky enough, as I said, they're going over. So look, it's winning this group, we've got to really recover now over the next couple of weeks, and we might have a wee look at this game and see how that goes, and bring on anyone, I suppose.
10: Talk to me about your own journey. Gavin said you had a lot of injury problems at the start of the year and had to, I suppose, take a step back to go forward. How's that been for you?
11: Yeah, it's been very, very frustrating. I think it's been well documented that my career has been riddled with a lot of injuries. I've had three probably real serious injuries, two ACLs and a fracture on my ankle. So at one stage, I suppose, football probably was going to be put on the back burner and I suppose get on with life. But I never really hesitated in that. I always wanted to, I suppose, get back to these stages and help out with the team as much as I can. And I suppose in the last couple of games, to get a chance to go out in Croke Park. And look, if you can't play football on these days, you might pack it in anyway. So look, it's very special to be part of this group. And as I said, hopefully we can continue.
10: A couple of big scores there as well. We were joking. I think one nearly went over to the railway station. You hit it that high into the air. That must have been a special feeling, completely what you've described there, those dark days.
11: Yeah, and there was many of the dark days. But as I said before, there was never a minute where I contemplated that I wasn't going to get back to the big stage. So, look, as I said, my job is to come on, I suppose, try and get them scores. And the last couple of games, lucky enough that I've done that. So that's just me doing my job for the team. And if it wasn't for the other boys getting the ball to me, that would be possible. So credit to the group.
10: That roar at the end, that pure raw emotion, goosebumps even now thinking about it, and it's half an hour later or so.
11: Yeah, it's we have such an amazing support, and the wait is right through, and we've a new stadium now being built in Loud, which is absolutely special for this group. So we want to push on now, and the next generation is starting to see Loud football as an opportunity to be something special. So we're not done yet.
10: All-Ireland semi-final to look forward to. That's a special sentence.
11: Yeah, I keep saying in my head that we're actually in an All-Ireland semi-final. It's, goosebumps territory. But we got to keep the feet on the ground. Look, we don't want to just make up numbers. We want to go that one step further. And look, whoever we get, and we go from there.
10: Jen, thank you very much.
11: Thanks very much.
1: Yeah, brilliant to see some of the lesser counties reaching the semi-final stages of the All-Ireland Football Championship. They have plenty of All-Irelands down in Kerry and in Dublin as well. Let's hope that Louth and Ciarán Byrne can make it a very, very historic win for them. Of course, Leinster champions recently and now looking to get Sam Maguire back to the wee county as well. Congratulations to everybody involved there. I've given myself a slap on the wrist. I've managed to get Dane back up here. We can hear more from the PRO of the St. Joseph's GAA club following their really hard frustrations with the planning system here in Wexford. We can hear more about that from Dane.
12: We have essentially completed the shell of the clubhouse and some landscaping around it, and indeed our walking track is coming along very nicely as well. But the two issues, or the two flies in the ointment as such, are the water and electricity. Especially the water at the moment, because we recently received a bill from Irish Water for almost €52,000 in order to be connected to the water supply in Wexford. And while we anticipated some kind of a cost, we didn't foresee the amount being that high. So that has taken us all by surprise, to put it mildly, and we're currently just trying to navigate a way around that. We have since been in touch with George Lawler, the local TD, who has been such a source of support for us. He's always been there. He's a huge supporter of the club, and we won't forget his backing at this time. He's written to James Brown, the minister with responsibility for this area, to try and see if a workable resolution can be found. So at the moment, we're just waiting for a reply from the minister, and George is keeping us informed of events as well. But yeah, look, and we understand as club members And as administrators, that these things cost money. I mean, you have to pay for connections. We acknowledge that the clubhouse is almost 100 metres in off the main road. So that distance is a factor as well in terms of the cost being a little bit higher. Sports clubs in Ireland they're designated as non-domestic units for water purposes, so that's always going to raise the costs as well. But considering the wonderful work that we're doing in the local area, encouraging young people, both boys and girls and adults, to embrace Gaelic football, to be part of a club, to be part of a vibrant organisation, we're hoping that the powers that be will acknowledge that and maybe just help us to alleviate these costs. Because as anyone can imagine, anybody in County Wexford who's involved in any kind of a club or society, there's always going to be costs involved. And when you're a voluntary club trying to do good for your local community, it can be disheartening when you come up against these roadblocks time and time again.
3: You mentioned the kind of political element of this, and George is helping you out there, and you're waiting for a response from the minister. Have you had any communication with Uisce Éireann themselves? As you mentioned, you know, they've kind of landed this bill down on top of you. There is a couple of little snaggles there that mean it will be a bit more expensive than maybe you might have thought. But has there been any kind of back and forth with the company on what maybe a solution could be?
12: Not really at the moment, no. We're still digesting, I suppose, the initial letter we got to connect the water. So we haven't had any direct interactions, I suppose, with Irish Water. We have George Lawler kind of like looking into it for us and trying to help us to negotiate a more sustainable connection fee if possible. But as regards having any like interactions directly with Irish Water, no, apart from the letters that come to and fro from them. And, you know, going forward, we will be paying water bills, and the water on White Rock Hill is while it's very hard water. I mean, we know there's nothing wrong with the water, but it's very hard as well. So there's that element as well. Once we do get connected, it's going to be very, very hard water. So that means anybody that lives in a hard water area will know that you're going to have issues with kettles and boilers and when it boils and when it cools down, and there's a lot of lime scale in the water. So as well as having this huge connection fee, we know we're going to have to deal with hard water going forward as well. So we're just hoping for some level of understanding and some alleviation of this high cost that has been presented with us recently.
3: Yeah, like you say, this is going to be a community hub, really. Like, you know, a walking track can be used by anybody, not just GAA fans. You know, we're going to talk about a family fun day. You know, kind of events can be held there as well. So it is not just for the GAA club, it's for the whole community there as well. So there might be something that, you know, can be done to, you know, to realise that this will be used by a lot of people there. You mentioned there are a 1.3 million euro kind of fee for this overall. How are you managing to come up with that money? Because it is a volunteer club, it's a small club here in the town. How do you manage to try and get some kind of money like that, and where do you find an extra 50 grand to put with it?
12: Exactly. First of all, you're absolutely right. This will be a community organisation as well as a GAA club. We foresee our clubhouse as being the hub of the local community. We're hoping to be a venue for classes, for events of differing sizes going forward, and we definitely want to reach out to locals in the area. We want to welcome them in to use the walking track and to join the club and to play the great game of Gaelic football. Also, the costs you mentioned as well. We have a fantastic fundraising committee. So we have a very, very successful online bingo that gets broadcast every Saturday night at 7:30 on YouTube and WhatsApp. So, and we have a lotto as well, which is very, very successful. So they're the two main income streams that we have, as well as the regular GAA membership. And we're lucky that we have such great people on board that commit to the bingo and the lotto and that keep it running efficiently and very successfully. Because without them, I don't know if we'd be in the position we'd be in to be able to continue not just the costs of this fantastic new development, but the everyday costs that you have in terms of running a GAA club.
3: Yeah, and I suppose it's great because, you know, a lot of GAA clubs around, not just Wexford, but a lot of GAA clubs around the country will probably be in a similar position to yourselves, looking to expand, looking to get more people in, but kind of facing these kind of roadblocks. So it's not just your story. I'd say it's a story that is repeated all around the country. But just to finish up then, is the project now on hold until you can get this money, or how, you know, what's the kind of timeline now for getting this up and running?
12: You see, if you'd have asked me that question at the turn of the year, say in January of this year, we'd have been very confident in terms of saying, oh yeah, we'll have two dressing rooms open and we'll have the downstairs part ready by April, May, by the time the GAA season starts in earnest. But now, if I'm being honest with you now, it's so hard to say. The only thing I can say is that we whatever happens or whatever other delays we have and fundraising obstacles that we have to encounter, we will proceed with this. It will be open and we will be welcoming people into this fantastic community facility very, very soon. I would hope by the end of the summer, by September, October, but we just have to wait and see how the whole issue with the water connection goes and if we can get a more favourable response from Irish Water. Regarding electricity, that's a little bit more positive. We should be very close to connecting a key cable during the next few weeks to get electricity in, but the water is the main obstacle now. So to answer your question, I don't really know when we like the clubhouse will be open, but I would be hoping by the end of the summer, possibly September, fingers crossed.
1: Yeah, fingers crossed on our end here as well. Dane Tiger from the St. Joseph's GAA Club here in Wexford Town telling us all about the frustrations they're having trying to get that new clubhouse up and running, and frustrations I'm sure that are echoed right around the country as well. Let's take a quick break, and when we come back we'll get you some reaction as Aidan O'Brien goes 4 in a row, 18 overall in the Irish Derby at the Curragh.
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1: You're very welcome back to the show. He's done it again, folks. Aidan O'Brien with another victory in this afternoon's Dubai Duty Free Irish Derby at the Curragh. Benvuto Chiellini was the favourite and justified that favourite's tag, coming home the winner. A 1-2-3 for the Ballydoyle Supremo, Christmas Day in second and Pierre Bernard in third. He spoke to RTE's Brian Gleeson alongside his great friend John Magner following the race.
16: Yeah, we always liked him, Brian, obviously, and he had a very good run in Chester before Epsom, and obviously all the things seem to have conspired against him in Epsom. It's very difficult for Ryan. Like, I thought it was probably impossible to make up 2 furlongs. Like, he wasn't beating 1 furlong, he was beating 2 in Epsom. So delighted for Ryan, because it was a difficult decision.
17: But he minded him at Epsom, and what he did in the first 2-3 furlongs today was just masterclass. He showed once again why he is the best.
16: Yeah, he obviously went out with an open mind, what could happen, whether he was going to end up last or whether he was going to end up going down the rail. I'd say he had an open mind, and obviously his mind is very quick, and he thought that was the right thing, and so he was, you know. So delighted for him. Delighted for the lads to put in so much. Derek and Gay are not here, Michael or Doreen, but John is here and Sue's at home, and Peter and Stephanie, so and George and Emily. Delighted for everybody, really. A lot of people put in a lot of hard work. Andrew and Edmund are in charge of him. Stephen rides him out, Rachel rides him work, and everyone, Ronan, Rory shoes him. There's a lot of people, John, all his team, all the people I usually mention, and there's people I don't mention, Coolmore, Ballydoyle, everywhere. So grateful to them, and like I said, delighted that John is here today. So,
17: John, you mentioned Peter at the top of the interview, Peter Brandt, because people watching RT Racing, different colours, but Peter in yesteryear had always a love of the horse, and I always remember a great filly called Triptyque.
18: Oh yeah, he understands the breeding industry, and he knows this game from A to Z. He was the top polo player himself, and he had an awful lot of horses one time, then he got out of it, then he'd gone back into it again. So it's no accident that he would be involved in breeding a Derby winner in what must be the best three-year-old that there is at the moment.
17: Absolutely. The Epsom Derby form has been franked, hasn't it, with the second place there, Christmas Day, and his pedigree, Frankel, out of a Breeders' Cup, bred in the purple, and he's a daisy cutter, Aidan, isn't he?
16: He's a beautiful mover, a lot of class. Like we Ryan felt with this horse that he'd rather go back to a mile and a quarter than go any further than a mile and a half, so that's class. He always worked with that class as well, so where we knew Christmas Day would stay further, but he wasn't going to be easy to catch because he was ridden forward, positive, and the Epsom form always stands up here, so listen.
18: It's funny, year after year, doesn't it? And Christmas Day really ran a hell of a race when you think of it.
16: Yeah, absolutely, John. We have often came here thinking that we would overturn the Epsom horse if, say, we were beaten 2 to 3 or 4 lengths, and it never happened. You couldn't do it. It's amazing. So, listen, and the form stood up. Wayne's horse, we felt, had excuses, and Epsom as well ran right back to what we thought he was. So, delighted. But it's unbelievable to have this facility, that track. The ground is beautiful. Everything. On this day, it's unbelievable, really.
1: An absolutely brilliant day for Aidan O'Brien, winner number 18 in the Irish Derby for him, and 4 in a row between himself and Ryan Moore. His great friend John Magner speaking to RTE Racing following that one as well. That's it from us for this evening, heading to 7 o'clock now. We'll be back next Saturday evening with Liam for the Saturday Sports Hour, and I'll be back next Sunday from 4 to 7. Do join us then. But until then, have a very good evening.
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21: At 7, good evening, I'm Tina Gates. A state apology will be made to the victims of Bill Keneally next month. The confirmation comes just over a week after the convicted paedophile's death. Ellen Butler reports.
22: Before his death at the age of 75, former basketball coach Bill Keneally had been serving an almost 19-year sentence at the Midlands prison for sexually abusing young boys in Waterford between the 1970s and the 1990s. Earlier this month, a commission of investigation found a number of state agencies had not properly responded to or investigated complaints regarding Keneally. It also described the Garda response as a clear and serious dereliction of duty, even by the standards of the time, prompting survivors to call for a state apology. Today, those calls have been answered. Justice Minister Jim O'Callaghan has confirmed an official state apology will be made to the victims on Tuesday the 14th of July, which is hoped will bring some comfort to those affected by Keneally's crimes.
21: A cyclist who was seriously injured in a collision with a car in County Kilkenny on Wednesday evening has died in hospital. The man in his 30s was injured on the Tullerone Road at Loch McCask and was initially taken to St Luke's Hospital before being transferred to Beaumont Hospital in Dublin, where he died yesterday. Gardaí are continuing to investigate and are appealing for witnesses or dashcam footage from the area between 5 and 6 o'clock on Wednesday evening. Campaigners are vowing to continue their fight to stop a housing development at the former Bessborough mother and baby home in Cork. More than 250 people attended a vigil there this afternoon to remember the 923 children who died while resident at the home between 1922 and 1998, and the 31 women who died at the institution or in hospital after being a resident there. Survivors say they're prepared to take direct action if plans for 140 apartments go ahead, arguing the site should be preserved for investigation and remembrance. The development has planning permission, but appeals against that decision are due to be decided next month. Aid agencies say hospitals in Venezuela remain under severe pressure as they continue to treat people injured in this week's devastating earthquakes there. Médecins Sans Frontières says it's supplying medicines, antibiotics, pain relief and wound dressings to hospitals while working with health authorities to identify further needs. MSF's country coordinator in Venezuela, Andrea Spout, says the humanitarian response is only beginning.
0: We will have another movement today to La Guaira, to the naval hospital there. We will support here in Caracas level another donation for the military hospital. We also support a grassroots organization, which is the Blue Cascos Azules. So we continue with this, supporting the actors on the ground.
21: Tension remains high in the Middle East after the US and Iran traded fire over access to the Strait of Hormuz. Donald Trump's warned if there are repeated breaches of the ceasefire between the two countries, Iran will no longer exist. Gulf states have condemned Iranian attacks on Kuwait and Bahrain. Sky's Adam Parsons says each side wants to appear to be on the front foot.
2: Remember, there is a memorandum of understanding between the US and Iran. But then what we've seen is this pattern where effectively, neither side wants to be seen to not be on the front foot.
21: France's transport minister has described a skydiver's plane crash in Nancy as a terrible tragedy. All 11 people on board were killed, in-

Fáilte go dtí the Heather Blazing for the very best of traditional Irish music and song right here on South East Radio, Radio an Iar Leiscat. Is mé sin a lilas agus beagmén seo go dtí láthair tar éis a thug. Fáinne go léinn.

Fáisis do Cariis, Cunna Clara Hosu, Cullishe Verdusan Shin, John Kavanagh, Agus Aurana Com and Ramador Sean O'Casey, a hooked since Maggie went away. And out of face of Vion now, Dennis Murphy's Reel, The Bag of Spuds, Agus MacFarlane's Reel o' Patrick Street. Agus Toshi Toka on album, All in Good Time o' Fia Is the Shea. A few months ago, I had the great privilege of visiting Cape St. Mary's and the southern shores of Newfoundland. In the Scotties, Niall Wall gave a splendid rendition of the infamous song Cape St. Mary's when we returned to the nearby cultural centre. I don't have a recording of that, but I have the next best thing. Here's the great Stan Rogers with Cape St. Mary's.

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5: On album Literal of Fihas of Fihaf Cahar, Shahid, Leonard Barry, Erna Pibrielin, August the Cordula, the Munster Rake, the Ara Mountains, August Last Night's Fun. To Andy Morrow, Shamie O'Dowd, Mike McGoldrick, August Kevin Burke, a Kiant, Erin album, Shah.

Fisa le Kayla Nisha the Heather Blazing. A douce Auron Specialte a cum Mary Capon Carpenter a hooked the Moon and Saint Christopher. Agashi on Conador a town shot na Mary Black. Tareshi Shane Beg, Caroline Keane or Limnock, Aaron Constantina Gwingle, the Maru Polka, the Tour Polka, August Mick Duggins.

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5: Auron o Cahar Corky Inish, o Martin de Cogan. Auron e agus Kjoltor, on Gahar Shin, a ta na coni is na stod ente le fadun la. On Canador Ella a ta aun na, Nora Rendell, o Canada. Show idle, Johnny, go boating down to Black Rock.

Funig Johnny Ringo McDonough, on Grupa Tradisciunta Arcadi, nor a dog shed de Danan. Though numbers have changed over the years, their albums are absolutely jam-packed with the best of music one could wish for. On album, many happy returns of Fihe Esa Cuig, Shoid Na Lasle, Toss the Feathers, The Fair My Lassies, and The Man of the House.

Go fisa le kailin ish or clar ni hi hennucht. Our on all in our dooth, o I del vahan a hookter glory o. Our on a cum, Tim Collins. On dara fisa ta own na, Patrick O'Connor's agus Tom Billy's own fair kena, on Dr. Tim Collins, Aaron Gonsorti.

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5: Auron Ella o Cahar Corky Inish at the Heather Blazing. 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
4: At 8, good evening, I'm Tina Gates. A state apology will be made to the victims of Bill Keneally next month. The confirmation comes just over a week after the convicted paedophile's death, Ellen Butler reports.
5: Before his death, at the age of 75, former basketball coach Bill Keneally had been serving an almost 19-year sentence at the Midlands prison for sexually abusing young boys in Waterford between the 1970s and the 1990s. Earlier this month, a commission of investigation found a number of state agencies had not properly responded to or investigated complaints regarding Keneally. It also described the Garda response as a clear and serious dereliction of duty, even by the standards of the time, prompting survivors to call for a state apology. Today, those calls have been answered. Justice Minister Jim O'Callaghan has confirmed an official state apology will be made to the victims on Tuesday the 14th of July, which is hoped will bring some comfort to those affected by Keneally's crimes.
4: More than 250 people attended a vigil at the site of the Bessborough former mother and baby homes in Cork this afternoon. They were remembering the women and children who died while resident at the home between 1922 and 1998 and vowing to fight plans for a housing development on the grounds. Planning permission's been granted for 140 apartments on the site, but appeals against that decision are due to be decided next month. Donal O'Keefe's a reporter for the Irish Examiner and the Echo. He was there today and has been following the background to the objections against the development.
6: In 2021, the Mother and Baby Homes Commission reported that 923 child deaths had occurred relating to Bessborough. That is, babies who were born there and who either died there or died shortly after transfer from Bessborough. And the Commission concluded that with burial records existing for only 64 of those children, it was, quote, highly likely that some of those babies are buried on the institution's grounds.
4: A cyclist who was seriously injured in a collision with a car in County Kilkenny on Wednesday evening has died in hospital. The man in his 30s was injured on the Tullerone Road at Loch McCask and was initially taken to St Luke's Hospital before being transferred to Beaumont in Dublin, where he died yesterday. Gardaí are continuing to investigate and are appealing for witnesses or dashcam footage from the area between 5 and 6pm on Wednesday evening. 4 days after the devastating earthquakes in Venezuela, rescuers have found a baby and an 11-year-old boy alive. There's growing pressure on the government, with residents accusing authorities of an inadequate response. More than 1,400 people have died and well over 50,000 remain unaccounted for. Carol Bassam from the International Medical Corps says survivors need urgent medical care, clean water and shelter.
7: What we are experiencing and we're witnessing is quite devastating. Search and rescue operations are still ongoing. Hospitals are overwhelmed. Families are still waiting for news of missing loved ones. The needs are enormous and they're changing by the hour.
4: France's transport minister has described a skydiver's plane crash in Nancy as a terrible tragedy. All 11 people on board were killed, including the pilot, instructors and students, some of whom had been bought the experience as a gift. Yves Segui is the area's top local official. Speaking with an interpreter, he said residents nearby had heard a big boom as the plane came down.
8: Although this was a normal activity for a skydiving club, the aircraft, which was carrying 11 people, crashed suddenly in the immediate vicinity of the airfield. There are 11 victims at this stage and no bystanders have been injured.
4: Australia's further cracking down on social media companies 6 months after introducing a ban for under-16s. It's doubling the maximum penalty for breaching the rules and is also forcing social media firms to provide evidence of steps they've taken to comply with the ban. And that's your latest news update at 4 minutes past eight.
9: And in sport, Louth will face Mayo and Dublin will lock horns with Kerry in the All-Ireland Football Championship semi-finals. The Wee County booked their place this afternoon with a 27 points to 218 win over Monaghan. That's

0: are straight through to the All-Ireland Senior Camogie Championship after wins this afternoon. Defending champions Galway ease past Tipperary 3-17 to 15 points. Cork completed a perfect group campaign with a 1-13 to 10 points win over Waterford at Parky Rin. In soccer, it's just kicking off at SoFi Stadium in California, where the round of 32 at the World Cup begins. Tournament co-host Canada are in action against South Africa. In cricket, Ireland have created more history by beating India for the second time in a week. It was a very tight finish in Stormont, a one-run victory for the hosts, who had never beaten India up until Friday and now have a T20 series win over the tourists. Ireland had finished 154 for 8. India could only manage 153 for 9. And in racing, Benvenuto Cellini bounced back from the Epsom disappointment to win the Irish Derby at the Curragh this afternoon. Ryan Moore guided the Aidan O'Brien trained favourite to victory, finishing a length of 3/4 clear of stablemate Christmas Day, with Pierre Bonnaire completing a Ballydoyle 1-2-3. The success was O'Brien's 18th Irish Derby triumph. And that's your latest news and sports update. I'm Daniel Pitcher. The time is approaching 6 minutes past eight.
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0: Alcheresh. Dirac Teresh na Nuicte, Kulishiv na Johnson's on Shin. Vishid Kuntusi is na Sheskidi, Igor Kyol Tradishunta. Shohidle, the Cora of Kildare. Agathoshe Toga on album, My Wild Irish Rolls, on Nadiog is a Sheskishe. Undarafisa Vion na, John Kelly's, College Groves, August the Maids of Galway, or Catherine McAvoy, Kevin, August Mihala Rahili, August Toshi Gulair Le Faller, an album, Comb Your Hair and Curl It. Next up is one of Wexford's foremost traditional singers, John Furlong from Ferns, originally from Kilmurkage. A former All Ireland champion, John is a great exponent of local song, and here he is with the Tinnaberna Fisherman, which refers to a tragic 19th century maritime disaster involving fishermen from near his home spot in Kilmurkage. The song appears in Father Ranson's Songs of the Wexford Coast, published in 1949. And by the way, I'm indebted to folklorist Michael Fortune for this recording.
1: On the 14th day of November in 1815,

against. And one by one it was fearful waves, our neighbours they were lost. Our skipper John watched the fleeting clouds that swept across the sky, saying,

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1: Kate Kultorilla, a clarna he had nooked, no dim now Sullivan Aaron Gonsatine, August the Cordule, the Sailors on the Rocks, August the Hare's Paw. Toshivigashtuk, the Sinan Lillas, or the Heather Blazing, on Shuh, your radio, and your Yishka.

bragged of his high repute. So Ben walked up and he says, "You're a pup, a despicable cheating thug, and you always come first, for your negs are nursed with performance enhancing drugs." Miss Sally just quaffed from his pint and laughed as he says to

Good evening, everyone. My name is Sean O'Leary, and I live in Wexford Parish, and I'm presenting here this evening a Sunday reflection. I'd like to begin this reflection by looking at poetry. I think poetry is a way of speaking to our hearts that takes us to a little place beyond our everyday existence. So the poem I'm going to begin with covers very well areas of faith and nature, and also, I suppose, the presence of doubt and the real presence of doubt and how it can affect an individual, a family, a society, civilization as a whole. And the poem is called Dover Beach. And it was written by Matthew Arnold, an English poet, in the 1800s. And it actually recalls a moment on his honeymoon when he went to Dover Beach, where he thought about the existence of faith and how faith was changing with the onset of the scientific revolution. It's a beautiful poem, and I'll read it slowly. The sea is calm tonight. The tide is full. The moon lies fair. Upon the straits and the French coast, the light gleams and is gone. The cliffs of England stand, glimmering and vast, out in the tranquil bay. Listen, you hear the grating roar of pebbles which the waves draw back and fling at their return up the high strand. Begin and cease, and then again begin, with tremulous cadence slow, and bring the eternal note of sadness in. The sea of faith was once too at the full, and round earth's shore lay like the folds of a bright girdle furled. But now I only hear its melancholy, long, withdrawing roar, retreating to the breath of the night wind down the vast edges drear and naked shingles of the world. Ah, love, let us be true to one another, for the world which seems to lie before us like a land of dreams, so various, so beautiful, so new, hath really neither joy nor love nor light, nor certitude, nor peace, nor help for pain. And we are here as on a darkling plain, swept with confused alarms of struggle and flight, where ignorant armies clash by night. That's a very epic poem in many ways, because it describes the reality of our experience of living in the world. And we come across conflict, we come across all sorts of ideologies that tell us to think this way or to think that way. And sometimes the whole world can feel a bit like a mess. And of course, the poet here is drawing our attention to the sea and looking at how the tide is working, and the tide comes in and the tide comes out. And basically what the poem is saying is that as the tide of faith goes out, the tide of conflict and chaos comes in, and that it's a slow, melancholy, long, withdrawing kind of fade, the way the faith fades in society and through history. And I think that even though it was written over 150 years ago, it has something to tell us today about faith, because I think sometimes there's an attempt to box faith into a corner, to kind of say, if you're a person of faith, you must have a narrow way of thinking. But actually, the reality is the exact opposite. Faith expands our knowledge. It expands the horizon of knowing. And I think we have to think very carefully about what would be called false dichotomies. And a false dichotomy is one we are given a choice, and the choice is not valid. And for instance, you might be asked something like, do you believe in science, or do you believe in nature, or do you believe in science, or do you believe in God, or do you believe in science or faith? Or there's so many mixes in the bag when it comes to this topic. And I think sometimes it's useful to take a step back to think about, how do we think about our faith? How all-encompassing is our faith? Like, is it something like a narrow box that we just kind of
pluck into every now and again, and we kind of say, oh, sure, I don't know what else to do now, I might as well say a prayer. Or, oh, sure, I'm free now, I might visit the church. Or is faith something that invades every aspect of our thinking and feeling and doing? And I think for our faith to stand up to the accusations in the 21st century, we need to be able to live our faith more consciously. And we need to be able to give words to explain the hope that is in our hearts. And I think one way of doing that for me personally is to look at the whole area of science and religion, but also to look at how our experience of nature can help us to bridge the gap between scientific ways of thinking and perhaps religious ways of thinking. So if we think of knowledge in general, and I think many people listening to this program would agree that the kind of knowledge involved in the love of God is called faith. So we desire God in our lives. We want to do everything we can in order to live a godly life, because God expands our horizons. God makes our life more complete and gives a sense of wholeness that is impossible to attain without God in our lives. So I think if we think about faith in that sense, faith as giving us a knowledge involved in the love of God, we don't always get things right, and maybe we're not sure what God is or where God is, but that we're on the quest, we're on the journey, we're open to the bigger truth that God can teach us. And then, of course, there are other types of faith. We can put faith in people. We can put faith in politics. We can put faith in music, faith in poetry. We can put our faith in all sorts of other places. So perhaps, too, it's wrong to think about everyone in the church as some sort of staunch believer and everybody outside the church as some sort of unbeliever. I think that's far too simple a way of thinking. So then when we think about, even if we just think about nature, for instance, the kind of knowledge involved in the love of nature, well, that's known as science. When young people particularly really love nature, they want to study it, they want to observe it, they want to understand it better, they want to maybe go into physics or chemistry or biology or any of the newer sciences that exist today. And that does involve faith. There is a faith there that wants to bring the individual beyond themselves. And of course, in my life, science and nature and faith all meet. And I think for a lot of people that might be true. But I think too, this is a deeply Christian message, because if we think of the reality of Jesus Christ, the reality of nature and spirit were two parts of Christ's existence, nature and spirit. And I think when we're open to faith, we're open to the spirit. And if I can think of a simple example there, in this life, of course, we have all sorts of material forces. We have gravity, we have the trees growing towards sunlight, we have the length of the day, we have the seasons, we can see the rhythms of nature. And of course, biblically speaking, we see the rhythms of nature as evidence for God's existence, and we see it as part of the divine plan and the providence of the universe, that these natural laws and natural forces exist. But we also see, when we look beyond all of that, we see the spiritual element. And really, it's not so difficult to see, because if you look at any person, you know, you can see that they're much more than just their body. You know, sometimes actually when you meet someone, you might form an opinion of them because they have a certain look, they're a certain height, or they're a certain shape. But actually, when you talk to them, you see that their life is so much different than the material body would indicate. So that kind of brings our attention beyond nature, beyond the body. So we can talk about the soul, we can talk about personhood, or we can talk about the spirit. And generally, it's probably not well known, but in Catholic tradition, it would be considered that all living things have a soul, so that we can see that there is always this movement beyond simply the material right throughout the earth. So we can see that when we're in the garden, we can see the harmony and the beauty and
everything that comes together in the life cycle of the garden, as it moves through the seasons, we can see that this is more than just the material forces at hand, and that that speaks of the soul. So we might have come up with, you know, the soul of the garden, or the soul of the sea, for instance, or the soul of the forest. But as humans, it's more complete in us. We have a spiritual principle, because we can actually consciously turn our attention to these material and spiritual forces that surround us. And I think that's part of the big picture of bringing an understanding of science, an appreciation for nature, and the value of faith all together. And as I say, I think Jesus Christ managed to do all of that within his own person, being fully human and fully divine, whereas we're not fully divine. We're fully human, and we carry the image of God. And so we can detect this and we can feel it, even though it's not fully realized in us. And through our faith, of course, we build up our spirits. So we acknowledge that spiritual element all around us in nature, but also in our fellow humans and in ourselves, by further exploring our faith through the sacraments, or through prayer, through worship, through pilgrimage. There are simply so many different ways that we can explore the spiritual realm. Another example in this kind of thinking would be, angels are not material bodies. Angels are 100% spiritual, if you like. And there is a kind of a transition, if you think, from the material world to the spiritual world. And of course, we can think of heaven as being entirely spiritual. So it's interesting to look around us and kind of, what I would, as a scientist, would say, we look for evidence of the spiritual. And I think when we look for evidence of the spiritual through our own personal stories and through the personal stories of people around us, we'd have to be blind or deaf not to see that there is a much bigger spiritual principle behind nature, and a much bigger spiritual principle, indeed, behind our own lives. So if I just revisit that poem again, and Dover Beach, and at one part he says, "The sea of faith was once too at the full and round earth's shore, lay like the folds of a bright girdle furled." I think with the advance of knowledge, people have somehow come to believe that knowledge has replaced the need for faith. But science itself does not work that way. Science explores the unknown. Science can only take us so far in our thinking. And a lot of the time, it's our personal behaviours that actually make the huge difference in how we navigate challenges. And I think that will always bring us back to faith. Because before science, there was faith in nature. With science, there is a faith in nature, but also beyond science, there is a faith in the bigger picture. And of course, for many of us, the bigger picture is God and the whole providential story of humanity, as we can explore through the history of Christianity and also the lives of the saints. And I suppose church tradition itself, very often when we say a prayer, it's actually quite shocking when we really fully realize the age of the prayer. I mean, even if we take the Our Father, for instance, I mean, that's been around for about 2,000 years. So I think that is something profound to think about as we further explore the relationship between nature and spirituality. I'm going to break now for a song, and this one is called Yes We Can, and it's by Artists United for Nature.

Good evening, everyone. This is Sean O'Leary here again for Sunday Reflection. And in the first half, we looked at a very, very famous poem written in the 1800s called Dover Beach. And I'm just going to read the last section again because it does help us to think about how nature and belief go hand in hand. Ah, love, and this is he speaking to his new wife. Ah, love, let us be true to one another, for the world which seems to lie before us like a land of dreams, so various, so beautiful, so new, hath really neither joy, nor love, nor light, nor certitude, nor peace, nor help for pain. And we are here as on a darkling plain, swept with confused alarms of struggle and flight, where ignorant armies clash by night. And I think, you know, that would cut the heart off you, really, wouldn't it? It's quite a very bleak message. But the first two lines in that stanza are particularly beautiful. He's speaking to his wife. Ah, love, let us be true to one another, for the world which seems to lie before us like a land of dreams. So in other words, he's kind of saying that our personal experience of love and our personal experience of dreams and joy and light can't be relied upon when it comes to looking out across how society is and looking out across civilization in totality. And that was because at the time there was the rise of science and the rise of the scientific revolution in the 1850s. And it was around that time that, for instance, Darwin's theory of evolution was coming to the fore, hadn't yet been released, but there was all of this in the pipeline that really life was just about struggle. And that was a very kind of materialistic way of looking at it. And this poet is bemoaning the loss of faith, because actually, if you can turn to something and say, I love you, that in effect is an act of faith. And that act of faith doesn't come from the material forces in our bodies. The act of faith, the act of love, comes from the soul, the spirit. And it's that act of faith that we see all around us when we look at all of the earth and we look at people all around us. So I think to just simply say that I can feel it, but actually it doesn't exist somewhere else, doesn't make much sense. But it's entirely understandable when we're out in the world and we're confronted by narrow-minded visions of humanity or narrow-minded visions of nature or narrow-minded visions of the earth. And I think that's a point that we have to make for faith again and again and again. Faith is real. And faith brings our experience of life alive. It's not just a personal thing. It's not just I feel this way and you feel that way. All of those feelings have a source, if you like. And that whole emotional life is evidence of the spirit. It's evidence of something greater beyond ourselves. And sometimes when we look at all of these areas, we can kind of, you know, feel very motivated. And I think faith should be a motivational force because it begins with a kind of childlike curiosity, childlike openness. And sometimes I was a teacher at one stage, and one of the brilliant things about being a teacher was to look at people's and to see their openness to knowledge and wisdom and learning and friendship and all of those things that matter, that make us human. And then sometimes you come across, I think when they push off then and they go to college or they get work or they enter their early 20s, young people can struggle with faith because they don't see it. They just don't see it in the same way as they once did. And I think perhaps maybe we need some new ways of talking about faith and some new ways of thinking about faith, because you cannot restrict faith to simply saying a prayer or simply going to Mass or simply doing all of these beautiful things that the faith give to us. Because I think faith in itself and God in itself is much bigger than that. So it's having, I think it begins with an openness. And faith,
more than anything else, gives us an open-minded look at life, an open-minded look at our own life, the lives around us, the history of the earth, and also the entire history of the cosmos, or the future of the earth, if you want. So nature and science and faith belong together. And I would say that's quite sacramental, because the sacraments bring our love of nature and our spirituality together. And I think sometimes that's not always really well understood. And sometimes we kind of even use phrases like it's magic or it's magical thinking. But, you know, the vast majority of faith is very far from magical thinking. It really is about making sense of the earthiness of our existence. What can we do with the work of human hands? How can we transform every situation into goodness? And I think that's the impetus that's deep within Christianity, is seeing what we have and making something good from it. And I think that's probably one of the core Christian messages that I've learnt in my life. And that's always a challenge. But I think it begins when we begin to see the relationship between nature and faith, and how we can turn things around, and how we can begin with nature, and nature can bring us somewhere else, and we can see transformation as always possible. And I think actually sometimes in some of the newer spiritual work, you might see butterflies quite a lot actually, because a caterpillar turns into a butterfly, and that's a lovely image of transformation. And of course, we take that for granted, because we look at the butterfly and pretty much mostly we kind of know that it did come from some sort of caterpillar. But imagine for a second, if you saw a caterpillar and you had never seen a butterfly, you'd never ever comprehended one, didn't know it exist. How shocked would you be to see it turn into a butterfly? It would be possibly earth-shattering. It would blow all your assumptions about life. It would show you that transformation is at the heart of nature, but that transformation is also at the heart of our life as we grow in harmony with the divine plan and as we come to know and love God. So it's good to think about nature, and it's good to think about spirituality, and it can really open our minds to the beauty of faith, the importance of tradition, and the importance of being able to give voice to some of the thoughts that circle around in our heads and some of the feelings that circle around in our hearts, that sometimes there's no other way of making sense of them except through faith. I think we're coming near the end, so I'm just going to say that some of the ideas that I talk about, I have a blog called www.thesacredcape.com, and some of the ideas are on this, and I also write for thehookoffaith.com, which is a Ferns Diocesan initiative that many of you might be familiar with. So good evening, everyone. I hope you've had a pleasant time listening to me ramble on here about nature and faith, and it is an absolute treasure trove, and it is really something deep that can help sustain us through the challenges of life and help us always to look at how we can transform things into something good. The final song that we'll finish up with is called All the Ends of the Earth, and it's by Notre Dame Folk Choir. Enjoy.

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1: At 9, good evening, I'm Tina Gates. More than 250 people attended a vigil at the site of the former Bessborough mother and baby home in Cork this afternoon. They were remembering the women and children who died while resident at the home between 1922 and 1998 and vowing to fight plans for a housing development on the grounds. Planning permission's been granted for 140 apartments, but appeals against the decision are due to be decided next month. Irish Examiner and Echo journalist Donal O'Keefe was at the vigil today and has been following the campaign to preserve the site.
2: In 2021, the Mother and Baby Homes Commission reported that 923 child deaths had occurred relating to Bessborough. That is, babies who were born there and who either died there or died shortly after transfer from Bessborough. And the commission concluded that with burial records existing for only 64 of those children, it was, quote, highly likely that some of those babies are buried on the institution's grounds.
1: The victims of paedophile Bill Keneally will receive a state apology on the 14th of July. The confirmation from Justice Minister Jim O'Callaghan comes less than a month after a commission of investigation found a number of state agencies had not properly investigated complaints regarding the former basketball coach. It also described the Garda response as a clear and serious dereliction of duty. Keneally died last week, 10 years into an almost 19-year prison sentence for sexually abusing a number of boys in Waterford. 4 days after the devastating earthquakes in Venezuela, rescuers have found a baby and an 11-year-old boy alive. There's growing pressure on the government, with residents accusing authorities of an inadequate response. More than 1,400 people have died and well over 50,000 are still unaccounted for. Carol Bassam from the International Medical Corps says survivors need urgent medical care, clean water and shelter.
3: What we are experiencing and we're witnessing is quite devastating. Search and rescue operations are still ongoing. Hospitals are overwhelmed. Families are still waiting for news of missing loved ones. The needs are enormous and they're changing by the hour.
1: Israel's defending the new framework agreement with Lebanon. Hezbollah's rejected the US brokered deal, which allows Israeli troops to remain in parts of southern Lebanon before a phased withdrawal. Israel's Foreign Minister Gideon Saar has been explaining his government's position.
4: The Israel Defense Forces is in the security zone in southern Lebanon only because of the ongoing attacks and threats against Israel and its citizens by Hezbollah. So our only ambition is to live in peace and security.
1: France's transport minister has described a skydiver's plane crash in Nancy as a terrible tragedy. All 11 people on board were killed, including the pilot, instructors and students, some of whom had been bought the experience as a gift. Yves Sagri is the area's top local official. Speaking with an interpreter, he said residents nearby had heard a big boom as the plane came down.
5: Although this was a normal activity for a skydiving club, the aircraft, which was carrying 11 people, crashed suddenly in the immediate vicinity of the airfield.
1: Australia is further cracking down on social media companies 6 months after introducing a ban for under-16s. It's doubling the maximum penalty for breaching the rules after a study found 85% of teens were still accessing restricted apps. Government Minister Murray Watt says they're keen to make the ban as effective as possible.
6: We're announcing new laws that will double the penalties against the social media giants if they do the wrong thing, lifting them to $99 million and bringing them into line with a lot of other corporate fines, but also giving the eSafety Commissioner more powers to compel the social media giants to produce information that she can then use to prosecute them.
1: And that's your latest news update at 4 minutes past nine.
7: And in sport, it's halftime at SoFi Stadium in Los Angeles, where the first of the last 32 matches at the World Cup take centre stage. Canada are in action against South Africa, and it was scoreless. In Gaelic games, Louth will face Mayo, and Dublin will lock horns with Kerry in the All-Ireland Football Championship semi-finals. The Wee County booked their place this afternoon with a 27 points to 218 win over Monaghan. Dublin, meanwhile, came from behind to see off Galway, 125 to 121. The semi-finals will take place on the 11th and 12th of July. Meanwhile, Galway and Cork are straight through to the All-Ireland Senior

8. India could only manage 153.49. In motorsport, George Russell claimed his first Grand Prix victory since the opening race of the season with a controlled drive at the Austrian Grand Prix. The Mercedes driver held off Max Verstappen to take the checkered flag, while championship leader Kimi Antonelli completed the podium in third. And Ireland swimmers finished strongly at the Seti Colli International in Rome. Ellen Walsh claimed gold in the 200-metre butterfly and silver in the 200-metre individual medley, while Mona McSharry completed a full set of medals by winning the 200-metre breaststroke. John Short also impressed with silver in the men's 200-metre backstroke as attention now turns to the Commonwealth Games. And that's your latest news and sports update. I'm Daniel Pitcher. The time is now 6 minutes past 9.

0: Not exactly in that way, but you and me both, Casey Musgraves. That's Dry Spell on Southeast Radio. George Ezra blaming on me and going back to 76 with Stevie Wonder. Isn't she lovely? I love that tune. I love Stevie Wonder in general. Sir Duke, Superstition, way more. Such unbelievable tunes. Even a good happy birthday. Do you know what? I'm going to tell you something right now. That regular happy birthday that everybody sings at a birthday, you know, happy birthday to, I want a backflip. I want a backflip, and not in a fun way. It's, can we not start singing Stevie Wonder's happy birthday? That's my, you know, I'm going to hang around a leaflet. I'm going to hand it around. I'm going to see how many people we can get to sign this. If we can just abolish the usual way to sing happy birthday and sing a better version of it, I think would be great. It is the late so that you're tuned to on Southeast Radio, where I've got hard opinions on random things. Adam C with you until midnight tonight. For the next 3 hours, we're going to be playing you the best of the music scene, including Mark Morrison next with Return of the Mac.
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1: 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Is eating a nomade vioga a warner fatum teal. 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Is Rud Moore Asia.
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0: Shout out as always to my gamers out there, particularly the ones that played Grand Theft Auto Vice City back in the day. I'm sure that's a goated playlist. 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
3: 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Let's

0: There's a savage amount of new music out that's after American places, isn't there? So that's Dasha with Austin, the new track that's going all around the world. That's Boston by Stella Lefty. And then there's Choosin' Texas from Ella Langley, I'm telling you. And great music too. Gotta love it. Maybe the key is just to name places. If Paul McCartney has taught me anything from the Beatles, it's people's names, that's for sure. John Cicada, Just Another Day, Sienna, Spiral, Die on This Hill, and Police, Every Breath You Take. I remember I used to say Police featuring Sting before someone had to pull me aside. This is when I was a kid, by the way. And they were like, Sting was in the Police. But I just read the first title I saw as a kid and ran with it. I saw Sting in the Police and that was it. So I'm not making any more enemies nowadays. Certainly at least calling the police their proper name. Making enemies in plenty other ways. Next up, we are all family. That's the truth here on Southeast Radio. Whoa. Try that one again. Southeast Radio. It's Sister Sledge. That was a lot of C's. A lot of S's, excuse me.
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2: 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Now we're talking.

David Guetta remix of Milky, Just the Way You Are on Southeast Radio. And Sister Sledge, We Are Family, that's a fact here on The Late Zone. Next up, it's Miles Smith to be taking you up to your 10 o'clock hour, and then still two more hours of The Late Zone still to go. Here's Nice to Meet You. Love.

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4: At 10, good evening, I'm Tina Gates. More than 250 people attended a vigil at the site of the former Bessborough mother and baby home in Cork. They were remembering the women and children who died while resident at the home between 1922 and 1998 and vowing to fight plans for a housing development on the grounds. Planning permission's been granted for 140 apartments there, but appeals against the decision are due to be decided next month. Irish Examiner and Journalist Donal O'Keefe was at the vigil this afternoon and has been following the campaign to preserve the site.
5: In 2021, the Mother and Baby Homes Commission reported that 923 child deaths had occurred relating to Bessborough, that is, babies who were born there and who either died there or died shortly after transfer from Bessborough. And the commission concluded that with burial records existing for only 64 of those children, it was, quote, highly likely that some of those babies are buried on the institution's grounds.
4: The Justice Minister has confirmed a state apology will be made to the victims of Bill Keneally on July the 14th. The convicted paedophile died just over a week ago while serving an almost 19-year sentence for sexually abusing young boys in Waterford between the 70s and 90s. A report from a commission of investigation published earlier this month found a number of state agencies, including the Gardaí, had not properly responded to complaints made against the former basketball coach. A major fire has broken out at a former convent in Downpatrick in County Down this evening. SDLP South Down MLA Colin McGrath has expressed his sadness and upset at seeing the building go up in flames. He's paying tribute to the firefighters and all of the emergency services who've responded so quickly to what's clearly a significant incident. He says although it's been lying derelict for some time, it's difficult to watch it being lost like that. As the immediate search for survivors continues, aid agencies say Venezuela is now facing a growing healthcare emergency. Médecins Sans Frontières says international support will be needed well beyond the initial emergency response. MSF's country coordinator in Venezuela, Andrea Spayet, says it's supplying medicines, antibiotics, pain relief and wound dressings to hospitals on the ground.
6: One hospital we served yesterday also is Domingo Luciani Hospital, where most of childs are treated, and this was impressive. In the morning they started with having 10 to 15 people per hour, and it went up to 40-50 patients per hour during the day, which is quite an impressive number.
4: Israel's defending the new framework agreement with Lebanon. Hezbollah has rejected the US brokered deal, which allows Israeli troops to remain in parts of southern Lebanon before a phased withdrawal. Israel's Foreign Minister Gideon Saar has been explaining his government's position.
7: The Israel Defense Forces is in the security zone in southern Lebanon only because of the ongoing attacks and threats against Israel and its citizens by Hezbollah. So our only ambition is to live in peace and security.
4: France's transport minister has described a skydiver's plane crash in Nancy as a terrible tragedy. All 11 people on board were killed, including the pilot, instructors and students, some of whom had been bought the experience as a gift. Australia's further cracking down on social media companies 6 months after introducing a ban for under-16s. It's doubling the maximum penalty for breaching the rules after a study found 85% of teens were still accessing restricted apps. Government Minister Murray Watt says they're keen to make the ban as effective as possible.
8: We're announcing new laws that will double the penalties against the social media giants if they do the wrong thing, lifting them to $99 million and bringing them into line with a lot of other corporate fines.
4: And that's your latest news update at 4 minutes past 10.
9: And in sport, Canada are the first team to book their place in the last 16 of the World Cup. They have beaten South Africa by a 1-0 at SoFi Stadium. Stephen Estacuio with the goal deep into stoppage time. In Gaelic Games, Dublin manager Ger Brennan says he was delighted with Con O'Callaghan's contribution as they booked their place in the semi-finals of the All-Ireland Football Championship. O'Callaghan, who limped off against Donegal in the previous game, scored 1-7 as they beat Galway 125-122 today. The Dubs will face Kerry in the last four on July 12th at 4 o'clock at Croke Park. While Loud survived playing short of an hour with 14 men as they beat Monaghan 27 points to 218. To also advance to the semi-finals, they were drawn to face Mayo, which will take place on July 11th at 6 o'clock. Galway and Cork are straight through to the All-Ireland Senior Camogie Championship semi-finals after home wins this afternoon. The defending champions Galway ease Bass Tipperary 317 to 15 points in Athenry. Cork completed a perfect group campaign with a 113 to 10 points win over Waterford at Parky Rin. Tipperary and Waterford will go into next weekend's quarterfinals at Croke Park. They'll face either Kilkenny or Clare. Ireland wrapped up a series whitewash with victory over India at Stormont earlier in their T20 cricket series. Lorcan Tucker hit 53 in his innings as Ireland finished a

0: Noah Kahan, Doors on Southeast Radio. And to start off the second hour of The Late Zone, yes, we finally did it. I've been threatening it for so long. I said I wanted to dip back into the 60s, and we finally did it tonight on your Sunday night on The Late Zone. We did the Jackson 5, I Want You Back, from 1969. Oh, what an era. I can't wait. I will. I want to go further back in there. Look, I'm a sucker for Elvis, Ella Fitzgerald. Oh, come on, Frank Sinatra. Am I going to go back to the 40s? How far can we dial this back? I really want to go all the way, by the way. So if you're up for some classic jazz some night, oh, baby, let me cook. Next up on The Late Zone, we got Heart, All I Want to Do.
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0: It sounds like today, but it's a blend of Elton John's tracks from the 70s. That's Cold Heart alongside Dua Lipa and the Pinau remix on South East Radio. We went to 1991 for Extreme More Than Words and dialed the year back only 1 year to bring you Heart, All I Want To Do. Next up on the Late Zone is the track that went fully viral back in 2023 or 4. Oh God, why do I do this to myself? I want to say the end of 23, start of 24, right? And every parent is going to know the track. No, it's not Baby Shark, but it definitely rivaled it. It's Apatow with Rosé and Bruno Mars.
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0: Chaperone, Good Luck, Babe on the Late Zone. We advance Joy Riptide, Fleetwood Mac, Don't Stop. No, he certainly won't. And Rosé, Bruno Mars, Aperture. And yes, I did that thing where I tried to remember moments in my life that featured the song and then based the year off of that. I was saying Aperture came out late 23, early 24. The total opposite was late 24 and early 25. God! It just feels like, I don't know, it feels like longer ago, but that's just how long the song lasted. It just went forever in all the best way possible. Gotta love Bruno Mars teaming up with Rosé for that one. You gotta love it. TLC, No Scrubs, Ain't Got No Love For Me. It's coming up next for you on Southeast Radio.
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Back when he was rocking the tighter haircut and the tighter facial hairstyle back in 1996, looks like he could have been in a James Bond movie. He could have played Bond himself or the bad guy. I think he would have rocked with George Michael. That's Fast Love on Southeast Radio on TLC No Scrubs. What a classic. Next up, it's Somber with his latest one on the go, potential to be bringing you up to your 11 o'clock hour. We're kicking off the 11 o'clock, by the way, after your news. We're going to bring you the track that puts Sam Fender on the map all the way around the world. It's Before Rain Me In. It's Before Treadmill. It's Before It All. It's the one that got him noted everywhere. It's on the way to kick off your 11 o'clock hour on Southeast Radio.

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5: At 11, good evening, I'm Tina Gates. Three Irish citizens have been killed in a fatal road traffic incident in Spain. A fourth person is understood to have been seriously injured in the incident, which happened in the southern city of Malaga. The Department of Foreign Affairs has confirmed it's aware of the deaths and is providing consular assistance to the families affected. More than 250 people have attended a vigil at the site of the former Bessborough mother and baby home in Cork. They were remembering the women and children who died at the home and vowing to fight plans for a housing development on the grounds. Planning permission's been granted for 140 apartments, but appeals against the decision are due to be decided next month. Irish Examiner and Echo journalist Donal O'Keefe was at the vigil this afternoon and has been following the campaign to preserve the site.
6: In 2021, the Mother and Baby Homes Commission reported that 923 child deaths had occurred relating to Bessborough. That is, babies who were born there and who either died there or died shortly after transfer from Bessborough. And the Commission concluded that with burial records existing for only 64 of those children, it was, quote, highly likely that some of those babies are buried on the institution's grounds.
5: The Justice Minister has confirmed a state apology will be made to the victims of Bill Keneally on July the 14th. The convicted paedophile died just over a week ago while serving an almost 19-year sentence for sexually abusing young boys in Waterford between the 1970s and 1990s. A report from a commission of investigation published earlier this month found a number of state agencies, including Gardaí, had not properly responded to complaints made against the former basketball coach. A major fire has broken out at a former convent in Downpatrick in County Down this evening. SDLP South Down MLA Colin McGrath has expressed sadness and upset at seeing the building go up in flames. He's paying tribute to the firefighters and all of the emergency services who've responded so quickly to what clearly appears to be a significant incident. As the immediate search for survivors continues, aid agencies say Venezuela is now facing a growing healthcare emergency. Médecins Sans Frontières says international support will be needed well beyond the initial emergency response. MSF's country coordinator in Venezuela, Andrea Spayet, says it's supplying medicines, antibiotics, pain relief and wound dressings to hospitals on the ground.
7: One hospital we served yesterday also is Domingo Luciani Hospital, where most of childs are treated, and this was impressive. In the morning they started with having 10 to 15 people per hour, and it went up to 40-50 patients per hour during the day, which is quite an impressive number.
5: Israel's foreign minister insists there can only be peace in Lebanon when Hezbollah disarms. He was commenting after a deal was struck on Friday with the Lebanese government, which sees Israel maintain its occupation of southern areas of the country. Minister Gideon Saar says it's in the country's interests Hezbollah is disarmed.
8: Peace must be built on security. And security on our northern border can only be achieved by the disarmament of Hezbollah.
5: Australia is further cracking down on social media companies 6 months after introducing a ban for under-16s. It's doubling the maximum penalty for breaching the rules after a study found 85% of teens were still accessing restricted apps. Government Minister Murray Watt says they're keen to make the ban as effective as possible.
9: We're announcing new laws that will double the penalties against the social media giants if they do the wrong thing, lifting them to $99 million and bringing them into line with a lot of other corporate fines. but also giving the eSafety Commissioner more powers to compel the social media giants to produce information that she can then use to prosecute them.
5: And that's your latest news update at 4 minutes past 11.
10: And in sport, Canada are the first team to book their place in the last 16 of the World Cup. They have beaten South Africa by a goal to nil at SoFi Stadium. Stephen Estacuio with the goal deep into stoppage time. In Gaelic Games, Dublin manager Ger Brennan says he was delighted with Con O'Callaghan's contribution as they booked their place in the semi-finals of the All-Ireland Football Championship. O'Callaghan, who limped off against Donegal in the previous game, scored 1-7 as they beat Galway 125-122 today. The Dubs will face Kerry in the last four on July 12th at 4 o'clock at Croke Park. While Loud survived playing short of an hour with 14 men as they beat Monaghan 27 points to 218 to also advance to the semi-finals. They were drawn to face Mayo, which will take place on July 11th at 6 o'clock. Galway and Cork are straight through to the All-Ireland Senior Camogie Championship semi-finals after home wins this afternoon. The defending champions Galway ease Bass Tipperary 317 to 15 points in Athenroy. Cork completed a perfect group campaign with a 113 to 10 points win over Waterford at Parky Rin. Tipperary and Waterford will go into next weekend's quarterfinals at Croke Park. They'll face either Kilkenny or Clare. Ireland wrapped up a series whitewash with victory over India at Stormont earlier in their T20 cricket series. Lorcan Tucker hit 53 in his innings as Ireland finished 154 for 8. In response, India could only manage 153 for 9, so Ireland won by a single run, taking the series 2-0. In racing, Aidan O'Brien celebrated another Irish Derby success at the Curragh as Benvenuto Cellini bounced back from his Epsom disappointment to claim the classic honours. And in swimming, Ireland swimmers finished strongly at the Seti Colli International in Rome. Ellen Walsh claimed gold in the 200 metre butterfly and silver in the 200 metre individual medley, while Mona McSharry completed a full set of medals by winning the 200 metre breaststroke. And that's your latest news and sports update. I'm Daniel Pitcher. It's 6 minutes past the hour.

0: band that dominated the airwaves in the early 90s. That's R.E.M. The Sidewinder Sleeps Tonight on Southeast Radio. Dermot Kennedy's Outnumbered. And kicking off our 11 o'clock hour was indeed the track that put Sam Fender around the world in everyone's ears. 17 going under. And it's just his storytelling, his style. And I have to say, recently, I had mentioned it before on Southeast Radio, I took a look at the album version of Rein Me In from Sam Fender, which does not feature Olivia Dean. So it's still taking everything place from the man's perspective in the relationship of man to woman. And it was just so written as if it's just a mate at the pub talking. Do you know what I mean? Like there's just something so human about how he writes. And that super comes through in 17 Going Under. He just talks about being a teen, the troubles that is, the social parameters of it all. It's just so well written. I think Sam Fender is definitely going to go down in the books as one of the biggest from this decade of music. King Fisher, they're definitely been talked out around the world. And they've been dominating the scene here in Ireland particularly. Now in the last few days, they've announced a new date in Thomond Park, Limerick for next year, the summer of next year. It's King Fisher and their new single, The Sun Will Never Settle.
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Shout out to anybody getting a lift home tonight. Be thankful you have one. That's Cars Drive from 1984 here on Southeast Radio. Katy Perry, Hot and Cold. Certainly how some of us are feeling the drastic temperature change, for some of us anyway. I mean, Lord, we went up to, wasn't it 32.4 it was in Athenry? I think that was the hottest part of Ireland just there on Friday. And now we've dropped down to 18 and stuff. It's mental. Absolutely mental. Some of us are grand. Some of us are struggling. And Kingfisher, The Sun Will Never Settle, next up on The Late Zone. We got Olivia Rodrigo with Drop Dead.

0: Every time I hear this track, I him and haw thinking, will I go see Toy Story 5? Like I've said before, I've gone as far as Toy Story 3, but I don't know. It kind of reminds me of the tune Sarah McLachlan did for Toy Story 2. Do you remember that beautiful song, When She Loved Me? God, it nearly brought me to tears as a kid. So it just feels like Taylor Swift's kind of really knocked the nail on the head with this one. It makes me think that I should maybe go and see it. Anyway, we had Pink, Don't Let Me Get Me, and Olivia Rodrigo on Southeast Radio. Next up on The Late Zone, we're going to 1996. Pure nostalgia for myself. It's No Doubt and Don't Speak.
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One of the titans of the Irish music scene today, that's Cian Ducrow, Little Dreaming on South East Radio. Sabrina Carpenter was taking you on a house tour. What a tour. And no doubt, Don't Speak. This is the last time you hear me on The Late Zone tonight for your Sunday night, but I'll be back to do it again tomorrow night, Monday night here on South East Radio from 9. Look, I felt nostalgic going back to 96 for No Doubt, Don't Speak. I want to do it again. Here's Cheryl Crow from 96 as well. Every day is a winding road. Shout out to anybody who's on the road tonight. 10 and 2, keep safe. Enjoy that drive. I'll chat to you tomorrow from 9. Shit, hey. It's Launcher.

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1: At midnight, good evening, I'm Tina Gates. Three Irish citizens have been killed in a fatal road traffic incident in Spain. A fourth person's understood to have been seriously injured in the incident, which happened in the southern city of Malaga. The Department of Foreign Affairs has confirmed it's aware of the deaths and is providing consular assistance to the families affected. Survivors of the former Bessborough mother and baby home in County Cork have vowed to chain themselves to diggers if apartments are built on the site. More than 250 people attended a vigil this afternoon in honour of the women and children who died at the home and vowing to fight plans for a housing development on the grounds. Planning permission's been granted for 140 apartments, but appeals against the decision are due to be decided next month. Irish Examiner and Echo journalist Donal O'Keefe was at the vigil and has been following the campaign to preserve the site.
2: In 2021, the Mother and Baby Homes Commission reported that 923 child deaths had occurred relating to Bessborough. That is, babies who were born there and who either died there or died shortly after transfer from Bessborough. And the commission concluded that with burial records existing for only 64 of those children, it was, quote, highly likely that some of those babies are buried on the institution's grounds.
1: The Justice Minister has confirmed a state apology will be made to the victims of Bill Keneally on July 14th. The convicted paedophile died just over a week ago while serving an almost 19-year sentence for sexually abusing young boys in Waterford between the 1970s and 1990s. A report from a commission of investigation published earlier this month found a number of state agencies, including the Gardaí, had not properly responded to complaints made against the former basketball coach. A major fire has broken out at a former convent in Downpatrick in County Down this evening. SDLP South Down MLA Colin McGrath has expressed his sadness and upset at seeing the building go up in flames. He's paying tribute to the firefighters and all of the emergency services who've responded so quickly to what's clearly a significant incident. As the immediate search for survivors continues, aid agencies say Venezuela is now facing a growing healthcare emergency. Médecins Sans Frontières says international support will be needed well beyond the initial emergency response. MSF's country coordinator in Venezuela, Andrea Spayet, says it's supplying medicines, antibiotics, pain relief and wound dressings to hospitals on the ground.
3: One hospital we served yesterday also is Domingo Luciani Hospital, where most of childs are treated, and this was impressive. In the morning they started with having 10 to 15 people per hour, and it went up to 40-50 patients per hour during the day, which is quite an impressive number.
1: Israel's foreign minister insists there can only be peace in Lebanon when Hezbollah disarms. He was commenting after a deal was struck on Friday with the Lebanese government, which sees Israel maintain its occupation of southern areas of the country. Minister Gideon Sarr says it's in both countries' interests Hezbollah is disarmed.
4: Peace must be built on security. And security on our northern border can only be achieved by the disarmament of Hezbollah.
1: Australia's further cracking down on social media companies 6 months after introducing a ban for under-16s. It's doubling the maximum penalty for breaching the rules after a study found 85% of teens are still accessing restricted apps. Government Minister Murray Watt says they're keen to make the ban as effective as possible.
5: We're announcing new laws that will double the penalties against the social media giants if they do the wrong thing, lifting them to $99 million and bringing them into line with a lot of other corporate fines. But also giving the eSafety Commissioner more powers to compel the social media giants to produce information that she can then use to prosecute them.
1: And that's your latest news update at 4 minutes past midnight.
6: And in sport, Canada are the first team to book their place in the last 16 of the World Cup. They have beaten South Africa by a goal to nil at SoFi Stadium. Stephen Estaquio with the goal deep into stoppage time. In Gaelic Games, Dublin manager Ger Brennan says he was delighted with Con O'Callaghan's contribution as they booked their place in the semi-finals of the All-Ireland Football Championship. O'Callaghan, who limped off against Donegal in the previous game, scored 1-7 as they beat Galway 125-122 today. The Dubs will face Kerry in the last four on July 12th at 4 o'clock at Croke Park. While Loud survived playing short of an hour with 14 men as they beat Monaghan 27 points to 218 to also advance to the semi-finals, they were drawn to face Mayo, which will take place on July 11th at 6 o'clock. Galway and Cork are straight through to the All-Ireland Senior Camogie Championship semi-finals after home wins this afternoon. The defending champions Galway ease Bass Tipperary 317 to 15 points in Athenroy. Cork completed a perfect group campaign with a 113 to 10 points win over Waterford at Parky Rin. Tipperary and Waterford will go into next weekend's quarterfinals at Croke Park. They'll face either Kilkenny or Clare. Ireland wrapped up a series whitewash with victory over India at Stormont earlier in their T20 cricket series. Lorcan Tucker hit 53 in his innings as Ireland finished 154 for 8. In response, India could only manage 153 for 9, so Ireland won by a single run, taking the series 2-0. In racing, Aidan O'Brien celebrated another Irish Derby success at the Curragh as Benvenuto Cellini bounced back from his Epsom disappointment to claim the classic honours. And in swimming, Ireland swimmers finished strongly at the Seti Colli International in Rome. Ellen Walsh claimed gold in the 200 metre butterfly and silver in the 200 metre individual medley, while Mona McSharry completed a full set of medals by winning the 200 metre breaststroke. 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